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Yes, I'm back on breakfast, my friends. 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We play the world famous Six Towns Six. We have a lot of fun along the way talking about what's going on in the news, and we go under the covers, which is a cover song every week, normally by Anton Dubec. It's much easier if you listen to the show than me to explain how we got there. 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

Hi everybody, it's me, Toby, from the Six Towns Radio Breakfast Show, waking you every weekday morning from 7am. 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
5: Hello, Severn Trent here. Great news. We finished working on Ford Green Road and it's now open to traffic again, 6 weeks earlier than planned. Thanks for bearing with us. We're now moving on to Sneed Green, starting on Mornington Road and working into August. We're also in Birches Head, Burslem and Hanley. 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

Hi everybody, it's me, Torby, from the Six Towns Radio Breakfast Show, inviting you to join me every weekday from 7am. I know it's early, but I'm going to wake you with some great music, some great chat, and maybe the odd special guest. So why not wake up with another bright... Bleh. But not another take again. These things never go right. You know, I could spend a load of time doing these jingles, but I'm just going to tell you, it's a great show. Listening from 7am, you will not be disappointed.

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5: Hello, Seven Trent here. Great news. We finished working on Ford Green Road and it's now open to traffic again, 6 weeks earlier than planned. Thanks for bearing with us. We're now moving on to Sneed Green, starting on Mornington Road and working into August. We're also in Birches Head, Burslem and Hanley. 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It's in our nature.
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Fancy letting your hair down and rocking out to the best in rock music? Then join me on a Tuesday night between 9 and 11 for 2 hours of the finest music rock has to offer. 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

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She'll be playing music like this

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6: Hello, Severn Trent here. Great news. We've finished working on Ford Green Road and it's now open to traffic again, 6 weeks earlier than planned. Thanks for bearing with us. We're now moving on to Sneed Green, starting on Mornington Road and working into August. We're also in Birches Head, Burslem and Hanley. 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It's part of the UK's wider big upgrade, improving essential infrastructure. We'll do everything we can to finish the work safely and quickly. 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It's in our nature.
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1: Prime Minister Andy Burnham is set to begin a nationwide tour this week, meeting people across the country to hear their concerns about the cost of living. The government says the trip will help shape a series of new measures aimed at cutting everyday costs and supporting local high streets. The UK is facing its fifth heatwave of the year. Temperatures could reach 36 degrees Celsius. Well, one in six Brits say they're taking drastic action to cope with the heatwaves. Karen Barker's from Citizens Advice, who did the research.
2: Even when it's not a real risk to our health, it could really be affecting our ability to concentrate at work. We also saw in the survey that a lot of people reported having to take time off of work because they just felt too overheated to do that.
1: And it was a Lord of the Rings reunion as stars Elijah Wood, Sean Astin, Dominic Monaghan and Billy Boyd got together for dinner more than 20 years after the film trilogy ended. That's the latest from Radio News Hub. I'm Dave Cronin.
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5: Hello, Seven Trent here. Great news. We've finished working on Ford Green Road and it's now open to traffic again, 6 weeks earlier than planned. Thanks for bearing with us. We're now moving on to Sneed Green, starting on Mornington Road and working into August. 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
3: The UK is heading into its fifth heatwave of the year. With more, here's Phil Towers.
4: The Met Office says temperatures will climb through the rest of the weekend until we have heatwave conditions again next week, with a high of 36 degrees expected in parts of East Anglia and Southeast England by Thursday. Two record-breaking heatwaves in May and June led to more than 2,800 excess deaths. The two heatwaves that followed in July fueled droughts and wildfires.
3: County Tyrone Police have reopened an investigation into an alleged firebomb attack on Nigel Farage's home, linked to their wider inquiry into the murder of former MP Anne Widdecombe. The police watchdog is also investigating whether a line of inquiry is missed when the original case was reviewed last year. And The Last of Us star Bella Ramsey has opened up about life in the spotlight, saying they feel embarrassed to own a home at 22. Ramsey says comparing their success to others their age can sometimes feel uncomfortable. That's the latest. From Radio News Hub, I'm Dave Cronin.
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5: Hello, Seven Trent here. 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We finished working on Ford Green Road and it's now open to traffic again, 6 weeks earlier than planned. Thanks for bearing with us. We're now moving on to Sneed Green, starting on Mornington Road and working into August. We're also in Birches Head, Burslem and Hanley. 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

contract, a way to go back, a way to go back and relive the pivotal moment in the primal drama. Adjust your final decision, precision engineering in another dimension, deliriously happy, a new source of energy that doesn't cost the earth, erotic rebirth. I knew it in my bones, the moment I first clapped eyes on you, though it took me a lifetime, it took me a lifetime.

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1: Andy Burnham will set off on a national tour this week to ask the public how the government can help with the cost of living crisis. He's expected to unveil a series of measures intended to help with bills while discussing his 10-year plan for the country. But opposition parties accuse him of tinkering, calling instead for tax cuts and changes to business rates. FIFA has defended its president Gianni Infantino against what it calls a concerted effort to undermine him. It follows reports that UEFA made a six-figure departure payment to a female employee alleged to have been in a relationship with Infantino when he was UEFA General Secretary. UEFA says the payment and MBA fees were in line with rules at the time. Infantino denies the allegations. Temperatures could reach 33 degrees in parts of the UK today as the country braces for another heatwave. Yellow heat health alerts remain in place across much of England until Tuesday evening. And EastEnders actress Kelly Bright is leaving the BBC soap after 13 years. From Radio News Hub, I'm Ben Monsey.
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2: You're so fat they have to jack you up to take off your shoes.
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1: Well, your mama is
3: 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Hold it, wait a minute. 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
5: Hello, Severn Trent here. Great news. We finished working on Ford Green Road and it's now open to traffic again, 6 weeks earlier than planned. Thanks for bearing with us. We're now moving on to Sneed Green, starting on Mornington Road and working into August. We're also in Birches Head, Burslem and Hanley. 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Severn Trent. It's in our nature.
0: 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Across Stoke-on-Trent and Newcastle under Lyme. 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

0: across Stoke-on-Trent and Newcastle-under-Lyme, on DAB, online and on mobile. 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
1: Prime Minister Andy Burnham is heading out of Westminster and across the UK as he asks the public for ideas on tackling the cost of living. The government says he'll be in listening mode this month, with new measures expected on bills and high streets. But opposition parties have criticised the summer tour, with Reform, the Conservatives and the Liberal Democrats calling for deeper tax cuts and action to support struggling businesses. FIFA says criticism of its president Gianni Infantino is being driven by allegations and misinformation. The comments follow reports that a former UEFA employee, who was allegedly in a relationship with Infantino, received a six-figure departure payment and funding for an MBA course. Infantino strongly denies the allegations. The UK is facing another spell of extreme heat, with temperatures forecast to hit 33 degrees in the southeast today. And the University of Essex has opened a new £2.5 million laboratory to train the next generation of biomedical scientists. From Radio News Hub, I'm Ben Monte.
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0: 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Good morning, good morning, good morning.
1: There are two things I love waking up to on a Sunday morning: the smell of fresh coffee and Dan Townley.
0: Correct. Good morning. How the devil are we doing? It's Sunday the 9th of August 2026. It is 6 minutes past seven and this is Sunday Breakfast with me, Dan Townley. Joining me this morning is a man who was in the middle of Hanley watching people run around and get chased by a couple of the lads from TS Domestics. It's Mr. Lee Brooks.
2: Good morning, mate.
0: You okay?
2: Can you just say good morning again?
0: Good morning. I am.
2: Are you okay?
0: I'm a sleepy little bear.
2: He is. Oh, bless his little cons.
0: I've got me sleepy little bear voice on.
2: Yeah. He's rubbing his little blankie.
0: Yeah. Honestly, yeah. I think if I had a blanket, I would happily fall asleep.
2: I think you would. So, did you have a good day yesterday?
0: It was all right.
2: That's all right.
0: I had a couple of drinks for a colleague's leaving due. Mm. And then, yeah, just when you just don't then sleep.
2: Yeah.
0: Like, it's... Yeah,
2: your brain's active in it because
0: yeah,
2: overstimulated.
0: Yeah, yeah, yeah, great way to describe it.
2: Yeah, overstimulated.
0: But no, you were part of the welcome party.
2: Yeah, the welcome party, Potter's Pursuit, yesterday, organised by Sam Taylor for No Coal for the Old. Mm. Brilliant, absolutely brilliant day. To say they were competitive was an understatement. So we watched them off from the Blue Clock in Hanley at 10 o'clock. They had 8 hours to complete tasks across the city, but not get caught by Reese and Curtis from TS Domestics. And the winners came in at just over 3 hours.
0: Amazing.
2: Which...
0: How many tasks did they have to do?
2: I think it was like 10 or wow, something like that. But what they had to do is when they did a task, they had to upload a picture of themselves to social media. Okay. And at the finishing post where we were, two doors down in Hanley, there was adjudicators.
0: Okay.
2: So they would actually say whether or not they completed the task. Wow. So they had to be pretty bang on.
0: Yeah.
2: I think the final team came in just after 3 o'clock, so five and a bit hours. So,
0: good day. And it was a great day for it yesterday.
2: Oh, but that was the thing. I was surprised at how quickly they did it because it was warm.
0: It was.
2: And they were running.
0: Oh, was it a proper, like...
2: Well, I don't think they had to, but...
0: If you want to win, I guess you've got to do it.
2: Well, this is it, if you're going to be competitive. So, yeah, a good day had by all, money raised for charity, lots of smiley people down Piccadilly yesterday.
0: That's good.
2: Not least all the kids that had gone to see Peppa Pig.
0: Oh, yeah, it was Peppa Pig, wasn't it?
2: It was Peppa Pig, yeah.
0: Wow, everything going on down Piccadilly.
2: So we may or may not have played the Peppa Pig theme tune a couple of times.
0: On a loop.
2: No, not on a loop. I say the worst, so this is going to sound really, really bad now. So I was joined by the Tolbys of the Tolbys Breakfast Show,
0: yep,
2: who have grandchildren.
0: Yes.
2: So, of course, they know every word to every Peppa Pig song.
0: Dear.
2: So, yeah, it was something. But no, great day, great day.
0: It was something.
2: It was something.
0: It was
2: something. Peppa Pig was never my thing when the kids were little.
0: I was going to say, you probably missed out on Peppa
2: Pig.
0: No,
2: right? We were oh, really? We were prime on Peppa Pig territory. I think it was Phoebe had some Peppa Pig toys, so I'd have to have a look how long she's been around, but Phoebe's 22, so
0: wow.
2: I think she's been a while.
0: She's old now, Peppa Pig.
2: Which, yeah, she's ready for... The blushes.
0: Oh,
2: I know. I know. I went there. I'm sorry. That'll never happen. She just had a little brother, hasn't she? Another little brother, a little
0: but
2: sister.
0: This is the thing, right? Does the brother then appear in episodes now? Or was it just one episode where they were like, oh, yeah, now Peppa's got a brother? And then they've just gone, oh, do you remember this? Like, it happens in The Simpsons where they'll do something, they'll introduce a new character, and then you never hear that character ever again.
2: I suppose, but what will be the defining one is if Peppa stays the same age, but the little one grows up.
0: That's true. That's true.
2: Because that'd be weird. Bit like Fresh Prince of Bel-Air.
0: What, right, you're going to have to explain.
2: So Vivian has baby.
0: Yeah.
2: Nicky. Mm-hmm. He's like a baby for a week. And then in the next series, he's like 17 and ready to go to college.
0: Yeah.
2: Yeah.
0: Yeah.
2: Are you having that?
0: No, it's fair.
2: Yeah.
0: Fair, no.
2: Do you want to tell everybody what we're doing today? Because I don't think you know, do you?
0: Yeah, we've got 6 on 6.
2: Yeah.
0: We're doing same title, different song.
2: Oh, I thought of one for you last night.
0: Okay.
2: Yeah, I'll tell you off air.
0: Okay. So same title, different song is the new feature where basically I play a song that's got the same title. However, it's a different song.
2: Different song.
0: I mean, it's pretty self-explanatory, that one.
2: It is, yeah.
0: And you get to vote on the Six Towns Radio Instagrams.
2: I do. Just me?
0: Yeah, if you want to.
2: Oh, okay.
0: You can vote. Anybody cool. else can vote.
2: Wow.
0: You vote which one is the better of the two songs. That's normally in the second hour of the show. We've got a 6 down 6, which is coming up after this first ad break. And then I'm just going to have a look at what's been going on. The problem is that the stuff that's going on in the news right now is all doom and gloom, isn't it? You can't really take the mick out of it. The only one you can is the whole FIFA thing.
2: Oh, mate.
0: Like, especially yes. after this new statement that's come out yesterday, where basically FIFA have gone, stop picking on him. It's not very nice.
2: Yeah. Signed.
0: Yeah,
2: G.
0: Yeah.
2: Infantino.
0: So, yeah. So, if you've not been keeping up and if you don't care one iota about football, I understand completely. And we've had a summer of it and you're thinking, Dan, we don't need football now. But in a nutshell, Gianni Infantino is basically the president of FIFA. He runs FIFA.
2: He's the Donald Trump of FIFA, isn't
0: he? Yeah. The best way to describe him, Donald Trump of FIFA. He's elected by all of the other football associations around the world, and they're kind of main authorities. So the English FA sits within UEFA, and UEFA sits within FIFA. You get the idea, confederations. Gianni Infantino's basically gone, hey, I could make a lot of money despite the fact that FIFA already have a reserve of around about $9 billion. Dollars.
2: Yeah.
0: So they have that. That's theirs. That's in your back pocket. You know, you're not going to lose it.
2: Yeah.
0: That's safe. As Jim Bowen would say.
2: He's not going in with his BFH, is he?
0: He's not going in with his BFH. So they got $9 billion and he's gone, I want to make more. Tried to sell it off. Everyone, aside from a couple of the dodgy associations, have gone, well, that sounds weird. Yeah. Let's not do that. And now people are going, because you're doing this underhanded, you've got to
2: go, mate.
0: You've got to resign. And now he released a statement saying, I'm fine. I don't know what you're talking about. You're the problem. and amazingly, that didn't go down well. And then yesterday, FIFA released a statement attributable to a FIFA spokesperson. That's what they said. This is a FIFA statement attributable to a FIFA spokesperson, which normally is the president of FIFA.
2: Yeah.
0: They are the spokesperson. And again, they've basically gone, we completely 100% agree with our friends in the Argentinian FA. And we think Gianni is fantastic and he should not go anywhere, and you're all naughty people for suggesting that he should step down, and we are a democratic place and he's going to stay through till the next election, which unfortunately for him is next year anyway.
2: He's out on his ear either way, isn't he?
0: Yeah.
2: But it's
0: like all of your favourite footballers as well have come out and gone, he should probably resign.
2: It's a bit dodgy, this.
0: Yeah.
2: Yeah. But it's like it's the Trump ballroom situation, isn't it? Digging their heels in.
0: Yeah,
2: basically that's what he's doing.
0: I've got the power, and I'm gonna basically throw the weight around until this power gets taken away from me. Is basically that.
2: Yeah.
0: And the best thing is, so all about this. So Gianni Infantino got his job because he basically chucked his predecessor under the bus, Sepp Blatter, who himself was one of the most corrupt people in the world. Now, the best thing about this is Sepp Blatter has come out, the aforementioned most corrupt person in the world, and gone, whoa, this is corruption even on a level I wouldn't touch. Yeah. Like, I like my corruption with a side of backhanders like the best of them, but I do not like it when you're trying to sell off the world's most important football competition. That's basically the Gianni Infantino stuff in a nutshell, and that's what's going on in the news.
2: I really enjoyed that, mate. That was a lovely song. It's almost as if you work in like media and communications in football.
0: Didn't say anything that could get us told off. It's basically I'm just reciting.
2: Yeah, absolutely. Do you know who you reminded me of?
0: Go on,
2: Dan Rowan.
0: Really?
2: Yeah, because they always drag Dan Rowan out when there's a serious sport.
0: Yeah,
2: he doesn't do the frivolous stuff. No. You know, somebody scored a goal from 70 yards or something.
0: We go to our sports chief sports correspondent Dan Rowan.
2: Yeah, you know something's going down then, don't you? When Dan Rowan.
0: Yeah, so it's one to keep an eye on because it's genuinely madness that it's been allowed to get to this point. But it's also quite funny. Every time FIFA releases statements, everybody's now basically going, come on, Johnny, put socials down tonight, mate. This isn't for you. Somebody's giving the logins again.
2: Yeah, never tweet when you're drunk.
0: Yeah. Yeah. And it is always a dodgy time as well. And they're based in Switzerland, FIFA.
2: Yeah.
0: Again, wonder why.
2: Do you reckon him and Donald text each other and say, I'm going to release one now. You do it first. You do it first. You put the phone down first.
0: Yeah. I reckon Donald's gone, listen, lad. I imagine I was
2: speaking. Listen, lad.
0: Hey, listen, my friend, my dude. is everything right, mate?
2: Just having a little cough.
0: Frog in the throat.
2: Yeah, sorry.
0: Yeah, Donald's gone. I've got a lot of heat on me right now.
2: Yeah.
0: Any chance you could do something daft, and Gianni's gone, watch this space.
2: Ah, eat mucker.
0: Yeah.
2: Sorry,
0: one final thing. I realise we've been speaking for about 10 minutes. So there was a football match in Morocco recently, and he is basically now, so Gianni Infantino, this is basically going, hey, I'm going to give you the World Cup final.
2: Yeah.
0: Because the next World Cup, I think, is Morocco, Spain, and Portugal.
2: Yes.
0: And he's basically gone, come out, publicly back me, and you get the biggest game in football. And Morocco have gone, feels a bit dodgy.
2: Because, that's not going to shine a bad light on us, is it?
0: Yeah.
2: Yeah.
0: How did you get this? No. Oh, look at that. Look at the blue sky.
2: Have you got any players that need red cards rescinding?
0: Anyway, that's football.
2: Yeah, it's football. Done.
0: Next, we'll take on the world of politics. No, we won't take on the world of politics.
2: Okay.
0: Yeah. I mean, if you want to.
2: No.
0: What's your hot take? What's your politics hot take?
2: Don't.
0: Okay.
2: I've got one for off air, but not.
0: I'm going to hear it off air, and we're going to see if we can squeeze it out of him on air. This is Six Sounds Radio.
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0: Hour in the Whale, 5 years' time on Six Towns Radio. 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Lee is in the studio. Hi, Lee.
1: Hi, Dan.
0: You just made a fantastic-looking coffee.
1: Have I?
0: Yeah.
1: It was my new coffee grounds, well, what do you call it, coffee powder dispersal method.
0: Nice. Nice.
1: There's a new method.
0: Is there?
1: Yeah, well...
0: Are you like a shake, or are you just a dog?

0: problem. It's because you're not doing it properly. So, and when somebody of that magnitude speaks, you listen. Her trick for cooling your car down is one of my favourite new things as well.
1: Put the blowers on.
0: No.
1: Oh.
0: I've not silly. I've not told you this one.
1: No.
0: So, and it's going to be hot again this week, isn't it?
1: Yeah.
0: So, what you do is, when you go back to your car, mm-hmm. and it's like red hot,
1: yeah.
0: you open the back passenger window.
1: Yes.
0: Only.
1: Yeah.
0: Leave all the other windows closed, and close your driver's side door several times.
1: Yeah.
0: Because what it does is it pushes the hot air out.
1: Wow.
0: And drags the cool air in, and then you can put your blowers on.
1: Wow. Well, what if it's hot outside?
0: It won't be as hot as it is in your car. That's the whole point.
1: Okay. Yeah. Science. It's like when people put a fan in front of an open window.
0: Yeah.
1: You're kind of pushing the hot air out from the back, and you're drawing in the cooler air.
0: All of that. Yeah. Wow.
1: And then obviously once the sun goes down around about 5, 5:30, open windows in opposite areas of your, like the front windows, back windows, so you get a nice little through draft. That's the one I know.
0: Unless, as we did last night, we had all the windows open. It was lovely.
1: Yeah.
0: Until somebody decided to have a bonfire. And the whole street stunk last night. So
1: scum.
0: Even the cat came in stinking of smoke. I was like, oh, mate, what have you been doing?
1: What have you been
0: what have you been setting fire to?
1: Have you been setting?
0: Yeah, he's a fire starter. A twisted fire starter. Funnily enough, you look just like him then.
1: Thanks, man.
0: Appreciate it.
1: This is Six Towns Radio, and it is now time for...

0: Yes, it is time for the Six Town Six on the Downtown Lee Breakfast Show. If you don't know what the Six Town Six is, the Six Town Six is a feature where I play 6 seconds of six songs, and all you have to do is tell me the name of the artist and the name of the song title. Pretty simple, right? Yeah, it is. Actually, it is pretty simple. One of the most simplest of all the features, and I'm still very much jealous that I didn't come up with Chuck It in the Bucket, but listen, here we are. I think par is around about six or seven. I guess six, seven. Nope.
1: Why have you just done that?
0: Sorry, I don't know. I don't, it's
1: kids aren't even awake. That's kids, the thing. That's,
0: kids don't even do it anymore.
1: No, you ruined it for them.
0: I did
1: because
0: I did
1: you started doing it.
0: I did it once and then that was it.
1: Yeah.
0: But yeah, so I think par is around about six, seven, and there is 12 points available to get in the gift shop at the end of the show. You need points. And to get the points, you need me to play the Six Town Six, basically, is what I'm saying. I'm going to shut up and play the Six Town Six for you. Here it is.

There we go. How many of those songs do you recognize and how many can you name in full? I want the artist and the song title. Here it is again.

0: There we go. Lee, how confident are you?
1: 10.
0: 10?
1: I know all 12.
0: Yeah.
1: But I don't know the names, but there's one that in particular. But the rest, yeah, I'm pretty

0: confident
1: can
0: on.
1: Can have a good old think about it. What is your problem today?
0: Got a frog in my throat, ain't it?
1: A frog in my throat. I'm a real boy. there we go. If you know the answers.
0: Kermit the Frog. That's my Kermit impression.
1: If he was German, yeah.
0: Kermit the Frog.
1: Ooh.
0: Have you done your me Fozzie Bear?
1: Yeah, go on.
0: Ah!
1: Oh.
0: Waka waka.
1: Oh, there we go.
0: Yeah.
1: That's just happened.
0: Okay, the Muppets have just come in.
1: My lord. Go on.
0: Not Piggy? Just us.
1: Miss Piggy?
0: Oh, hang on.
1: Some of these two. Okay.
0: That's what she does.
1: Yeah.
0: Yeah.
1: Mm.
0: And what's his name? Beaker.
2: Me.
1: Nice.
0: Yeah. Can you do any?
1: I'm more animal impressions.
0: Animal.
1: Yeah, I do a really good impression of an owl.
0: Go on then.
1: Hey up, I'm an owl.
0: Christ.
1: What?
0: What?
1: What?

0: Catatonia Road Rage. One of the few songs where you can hear the native accent.
1: Oh, like, she's very Welsh, is Kerris.
0: Yeah, and there's not enough of that. And I'm not talking like... Because there was a time, especially during the maybe late, early to mid and late noughties, early 2010s, I imagine. Like Kate Nash, Thursday night, yeah, everything's fine. Like, there was the forced kind of Cockney, London accent. Lily Allen was the same. Sun is in the sky, all right, you kind of, we get it.
1: Yeah.
0: We get it. However, then they released other songs and they sound nothing like that. Whereas I think Kerris is very Welsh, genuine. Across like...
1: The Proclaimers.
0: It's very hard to hide a Scot. Well, although some Scottish singers, you go, oh, they're Scottish.
1: Yeah.
0: When they start talking, what is going on?
1: Lewis Capaldi.
0: Yeah.
1: Yeah.
0: True.
1: He's like, hey, Jimmy. Sorry to all the Scottish people out there for...
0: It's absolutely belting out a love song or a breakup song. Yeah. Can you believe it, man?
1: Is that AC/DC?
0: Is that AC/DC? Oh, I love a bit of AC/DC, man. It is.
1: God, it's like being in a room with you, McGregor.
0: Honestly, the impressions that we're nailing out today. Scotland, brackets general, which could be Ali McCoist.
1: It could be Ali McCoist.
0: Could be.
1: Could have been Irvin Welsh.
0: Who the hell is Irvin Welsh?
1: Shut your face.
0: Ooh,
1: you don't know who Irvin Welsh is?
0: No, because when you said Irvin Welsh, if I knew him, I wouldn't have said, who's Irvin Welsh? Idiot.
1: How old are you? 8. Irvin Welsh wrote Train Spotting.
0: Oh, fair enough.
1: So he's like one of the richest people in Scotland, probably.
0: I mean, that's not odd.
1: And... You know, there's going to be Trainspotting the musical.
0: Is there?
1: Yeah.
0: Is that the man with the camera on his head? Francis Bourgeois, the guy who's on social media.
1: Yeah.
0: Just a load of that.
1: Yeah.
0: No. I can see the East Coast Main Line.
1: Right. We went to London.
0: And it would be off West End.
1: Let's get into this now.
0: We can get onto your West End story in a
1: second.
0: No,
1: it wasn't. I was going to talk trains, but anyway, go on.
0: I was very jealous. No, let's talk about random musicals that will happen.
1: Okay.
0: Like, there was the one about, what's his face? Gareth Southgate. Does that England...
1: That wasn't a musical.
0: Sorry, it was a play. But
1: it will be turned into a... Oh, it'll be a ballet.
0: Oh,
1: my God.
0: That'll
1: be a ballet.
0: Harry Kane pirouetting and hitting it into like some kind of like fancy dancy type thing.
1: Yeah.
0: But you will just get randomly halfway through a I went to watch Waitress, right, at the Regent Theatre.
1: Yep.
0: And I get it, musical theatre. I absolutely love musical theatre as a form.
1: Yeah.
0: It's genuinely my favourite things to go and watch at the theatre. I think I think that's what theatre is for, musicals. Plays and everything, it's great. But musicals is like glitzy, it's bright lights. It's for me when just randomly, and I get this is what musicals are about, but they just start singing about random crap. like nobody does it ever. Like Grease, prime example.
1: Oh, yeah.
0: Right, they're supposed to be, like, you've got the T-Birds, right? Oh, my God, they're the coolest kids in town. They've got leather jackets. Tell me more, like, does he have... Right, like...
1: Yeah,
0: that is never going to happen in a high school.
1: See, I remember leaving primary school and thinking on my last day, oh, they're going to have a fun fair. like on Greece.
0: There's going to be a flying car.
1: But they didn't.
0: Also.
1: Lies.
0: Why was there a flying car in Greece?
1: There's lots of theories about that.
0: Are they dead?
1: Well, this is the thing.
0: Yeah. Spoiler alert.
1: They are.
0: Well,
1: yeah,
0: they came back for Greece too.
1: Well.
0: So.
1: Well, they didn't, though, did they? It's different characters.
0: Oh, yeah.
1: Don't even get me started on that, because Mrs. B will text in just a second and say Grease 2 is better than Grease.
0: No.
1: But, yeah, I have to say, one of the worst musicals I've ever seen, and this is going to upset a few people now. It was at the Regent Theatre.
0: Okay.
1: It starred Natalie Casey, who is going to be at the New Vic in the not-too-distant future in an updated version of Romeo and Juliet.
0: Yep.
1: Really looking forward
0: to
1: that.
0: With Russell Caine.
1: With Russell Caine, yeah. Interesting to see that. Not my favourite comedian, but
0: there we go. It
1: may be good. Anyway, that's by the by. And the other person that was in it, Jonathan Wilkes.
0: Ah, okay.
1: They did a musical of the Wedding Singer.
0: Ah, okay.
1: It wasn't very good.
0: No.
1: It was one of those where they've basically taken a popular film
0: yeah.
1: that you've probably never seen.
0: No.
1: And
0: I know Adam Sandler's in it.
1: Yeah. Shoehorned a load of songs into it, and it's like, this didn't work really. It's just a shame.
0: Yeah.
1: But hey,
0: no.
1: Take the rough with the smooth. Talking about the smooth, Jeezy Creasy Superman. Jesus Christ Superstar.
0: Oh.
1: Jeezy Creasy Superman. That's how he's known in our house.
0: Jeezy Creasy.
1: Yeah, we went to see it with Sam Ryder.
0: I've heard a lot of good things about this.
1: It was fantastic. No, the London Palladium blew me away because yeah. I was just in awe of things like Missy B. All the people that have been on that stage. She was like, well, who? I said, well, who hasn't?
0: Yeah.
1: In terms of like just...
0: Michael McIntyre's been on there.
1: Massive. Michael McIntyre.
0: With his big show.
1: I'm glad that's the one that you pulled out.
0: With his big show.
1: Yeah. Well, let's forget the Beatles and the Rolling Stones.
0: Ah, yeah. Tenapenny.
1: Jimmy Tarbuck and, you know, those sorts of people. Yeah. Michael McIntyre. Anyway.
0: Bradley Walsh has probably been on there.
1: Oh, Bradley. With the Pratt Pack.
0: Yeah.
1: He will have been, won't he?
0: Yeah.
1: I won't go see that, you know.
0: Jeezy Creasy Superman.
1: And Sam Ryder was just amazing. We had second understudy Judas.
0: Oh, really?
1: Who was amazing, by the way. And, it was just brilliant. And, yeah, if you get a chance, go and watch it. Because
0: get down there.
1: You won't be disappointed.
0: No.
1: Now... Have you ever been to the Palladium?
0: Never been to the Palladium. No.
1: It's very high up. If you're not in the stalls, it's very high up. And there was a few people around us who weren't ready for it.
0: Oh, really?
1: I'm not a big fan of heights, got to be honest with you. And these theatres were designed many, many years ago.
0: Yep.
1: Leg room wasn't really a thing
0: no.
1: back then. So be prepared for that. But once you're in the show, you're in the show. And it was just amazing. And then... We skipped across London to Leicester Square, to the Garrick Theatre, and watched The Producers.
0: Oh, did you?
1: Yeah.
0: Oh, wow. Who's in The Producers?
1: It was Simon Nye, who is one of them. If you find a picture of him, you'll think, yeah, that guy. He was brilliant. It was a complete contrast in styles of show, it has to be said. Got talking to a lovely couple sat next to me. He was American, she was Norwegian. He'd lived there for 20 years. We had a right good chat.
0: Wow.
1: It was good. Can't really say a lot more about The Producers because it's Breakfast Radio.
0: Yeah, it's not really fair.
1: It's not, you know, not so NSFW.
0: 7:43 in the morning.
1: Yeah.
0: It's not really.
1: But go and look it up because it was ace. And yeah, that was my weekend.
0: Bit of a cult show, isn't it? The Producers, people like there's a cult show.
1: Thank you.
0: It has a cult following where people will like watch that show until it probably like it's
1: not quite Rocky Horror. People don't go dressed as people.
0: No. I don't think anything's going to be like Rocky
1: Horror. Couldn't really.
0: Do you know what? on the Rocky Horror, right?
1: Yeah.
0: So I didn't realize like the phenomenon of like. The dressing up and the shouting out pretty much started at the Theatre Royal in Hanley when it was here. So when it was, I think it's one of its last shows before it got cancelled, the tour or the theatre was closing was the Rocky Horror. And it was purposely done that way because it was synonymous with Hanley and it was synonymous with people kind of, it started off those bits there apparently. Those are rumours. I did a little bit of research when I my first ever time of watching the show because I went into it blind.
1: Yeah,
0: I knew people dressed up. And I was like, why?
1: Yeah,
0: but yeah, no.
1: Have you ever dressed up to watch the Rocky Horror?
0: No, and I always feel underdressed, which is absolutely mad. So like, I don't turn up to the theatre. I'm a firm believer in dress however you want to at the theatre.
1: There is this snobbery
0: of a level where people feel like you get it in some theatres, not all, but you get it in some where people will judge people how they're dressed.
1: If you go in shorts and t-shirts,
0: ultimately,
1: why haven't you got trousers on?
0: Yeah, ultimately, I paid the same amount of money as you. I'm sat in the dark. I'm not on stage.
1: Yeah.
0: I want to be comfortable watching this show. But I'll wear smart, right? I'll wear smart casual. And I felt so underdressed when I went to watch. I've been 2-3 times now. And every time I'm like, oh, I just put a leather jacket. Like, just find a leather jacket and you'll be fine. You'll fit in.
1: I've seen it about, four times with Jonathan Wilkes again. I think I saw Jonathan Wilkes in it as Frankenfurter. Jason Donovan. Now, he was very good as Frankenfurter.
0: We've gone football to theatre. We're really like ticking
1: off. Darling.
0: Look at this. Jason Donovan is getting a few pouncers. Because he's I don't know if he's currently featured in it, but it might not have been too long ago where he was back as Frank.
1: Yes.
0: And people are not too impressed with him.
1: Oh.
0: Apparently he's playing it like a drunk character, and he's just playing it from nowhere near what the character of Frank should be.
1: That's a shame.
0: Although it's creatively. If you need to keep something fresh.
1: Keep it fresh, people. Keep it on your toes.
0: We've got to go to the ads.
1: Have we?
0: However, I do want to know, because I'm interested about theatre. You may or may not know. Background
1: I'm
0: theatre,
1: not.
0: Darling.
1: I can't stand it.
0: You said it's straight in at your top three.
1: Ooh, now you're going to put me on the spot, aren't you?
0: I'm going to give you some time to think about it.
1: Okay, mate. Thank you.
0: I want to know what your top... We'll go top five shows that you have seen live.
1: Okay.
0: And they can be musicals, could be plays, can be whatever you want. Things you've seen in the theatre.
1: Okay.
0: Your top five.
1: Yeah.
0: After this.
2: 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And in 2026, we're celebrating with an unforgettable season. 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
6: Hello, Seven Trent here. Great news. We finished working on Ford Green Road and it's now open to traffic again, 6 weeks earlier than planned. Thanks for bearing with us. 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

0: He's good, isn't he?
1: Oh.
0: Some pipes on that, lad.
1: It doesn't even do it justice. It's just so good.
0: You said you'd go back to watch that.
1: I would.
0: How many shows have you done that in when you've gone, yes, I'm going to go back?
1: Right, okay. I'm going to tell you a story now. You asked about my top five.
0: Yes.
1: There's one that's in the top five.
0: Oh, okay.
1: That was actually at the New Vic Theatre. So just up the road here. One Man, Two Governors.
0: Yes.
1: And we literally... in the interval, we booked tickets to go again.
0: That's amazing.
1: It was brilliant. So, yeah, that's definitely in the top five.
0: I have been very... So, accidentally watched it again twice, One Man, Two Governors.
1: Yeah.
0: I saw it at the Salford Lowry with Rufus Hound.
1: That was good.
0: As Henshaw, and it was genuinely...
1: I can just see that, actually.
0: Yeah. It was so funny.
1: Yeah.
0: Because it's just a silly show.
1: Oh,
0: I think if you're putting a... If you're having a... This has got a very... This we've gone very cultured with this section of the show. If you're putting a star vehicle in a show, it has to make sense from the casting point of view.
1: Yeah.
0: And 100% Rufus Hound leading... One Man, Two Governors.
1: Yeah.
0: It was so good.
1: Yeah.
0: So everybody will know it is it's James Corden's role. It's James Corden's.
1: Yeah, yeah, yeah.
0: And it was everywhere. Like when it was at the National Theatre, it was you couldn't not see clips. It was everywhere. He was on tally doing it and everything else. So most people's like kind of first taste of it was, it's James Corden. Like he's a very good comedy actor, very good actor.
1: Yeah, yeah.
0: So that was good. And then seeing it in the round and completely changing how you view a show, which I think that's what the New Vic do unbelievably.
1: Oh, like, so good.
0: Whoever's directing the New Vic, obviously we're very lucky that we know at the station, we know Deb and Con really well.
1: Yeah.
0: To take a show which is not meant for in the round and then completely flip it on its head and that then becomes... part of the world. It is so good.
1: And the other thing I love about the New Vic is, regardless of what show you go to watch, my excitement lies in how are they going to do this, because it's in the round.
0: Yeah.
1: I mean, on a conventional stage, you've got a bit of an idea of what it's going to look like, but in the round, you just don't know what they're gonna do. Yeah. So we have, and I'd love to go back and watch Jesus Christ Superstar again.
0: Can you hit me with your top five? It can be anything you've seen.
1: So it's,
0: in a theatre,
1: in no particular order. I'm gonna say so. One Man, Two Governors at the New Vic. I would also say A Midsummer Night's Dream at the RSC in Stratford, starring Matthew Bainton. From
0: The Ghosts,
1: Horrible Histories and Ghosts as Bottom. That was one of the funniest things. That's the most I've probably ever laughed in a theatre.
0: Wow.
1: Shakespeare, who thought he was funny? But there was that. Hamilton, I have to say. I've seen
0: I
1: it
0: really
1: twice.
0: See Hamilton.
1: And I'm not... I'd say both times they were on a par. So... Although the last time I saw it was only a few weeks ago, it had one of the original cast, Leslie Adam Jr. was in it, and that was good. So, Les Mis, and that was, where was that? Birmingham, wasn't it, Mr. Pete? Yeah. And the bit that always sticks with me from that one was Javert's suicide. Because how they did the special effects around there, still, to this day, I do not know how they did it.
0: Wow.
1: It was just like... They basically had him falling, and I can't even explain it. It was brilliant. And
0: magic.
1: So that's four. Probably going to... What's number five? Jesus Christ Superstar.
0: Jesus Christ Superstar.
1: Yeah, that's my
0: that's
1: five.
0: A solid top.
1: And it'll change again tomorrow.
0: Yeah, that's the problem.
1: We've seen that many, like you say. Seen the big hitters, Wicked, Lion King... Which is that bit at the beginning of The Lion King where it just goes boom and it goes to black. Yeah. There's that. Matilda. Matilda was very good. I got a bit emotional in Matilda.
0: Really?
1: Not because of the songs necessarily, but because the kids were just brilliant.
0: Yeah.
1: And I love a good performance, and you know when you've seen a good performance, and I get a bit emotional. Oh, they're good, they are better than I could be. Yeah. Oh, I just love theatre.
0: Yeah, it's good, isn't it?
1: Jersey Boys on this week, isn't it? You ever seen that?
0: I have seen Jersey Boys.
1: I like Jersey Boys. It's good. Although, whenever I mention it to my mum, she's like, see, I liked it, but there was no need for all that language. Yeah. I was like, but that's how they spoke back then. Yeah, but there's no need for it. I like the music, but, okay, that's fine. That not good. A lot you can do about that.
0: I like Jersey Boys. Jersey Boys is very good.
1: Yeah.
0: One of my favourite things I've ever seen was Sweeney Todd. And I was very, okay. very, very lucky to see Imelda Staunton and Michael Ball
1: wow.
0: and Jason Manford.
1: Wow.
0: Like, you talk about, like,
1: yeah,
0: like casting.
1: Oh, that Michael Ball's another Herod it's going to be. See, Michael Ball, he's one of them. He was a bit of a joke when I was growing
0: really?
1: Up. Well, because he became famous through Les Mis.
0: Yeah, yeah.
1: He was Marius. And then... he then had a bit of a pop career. Love Changes Everything and all that. So, and then he did Eurovision. So he was a bit naff.
0: Yeah.
1: And now he's just grown into this institution. And he went on to play in Hairspray, wasn't he?
0: Yeah.
1: But his biggest role is Javert in Les Mis.
0: Yeah.
1: His version of Stars, just
0: fantastic.
1: Often. If you find me at traffic lights, you can hear me belting out my version of Stars along with Michael Ball's.
0: Absolutely love a good old musical theatre concert in the car.
1: Yeah. Oh, God, yes.
0: It's
1: I feel
0: it's
1: one fantastic. Coming on today now you said that.
0: Yeah, on the way back.
1: And do you know when I'm going to do it? When I'm driving to my mum and dad's and Harrison's in the car.
0: Trucked off.
1: Yeah. God, dead boring you are.
0: Stop singing musical theatre, Dad.
1: What are you doing that for?
0: We've got the same title, different song coming up. I'm going to give you another listen of the Six Town Six and we will have a look at today's weather as well. But now, this is the news.
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3: Andy Burnham will soon set off on a tour of the UK to ask the public how the government can help them. Phil Towers has more.
4: The Prime Minister says he'll be in listening mode as he embarks on a journey around the country to hear the public's concerns around the cost of living crisis. Along the way, he's expected to unveil new measures to ease the pressure of household bills, as well as focus on improving high streets. But opposition parties have accused the Prime Minister of tinkering with his announcements, calling instead for tax cuts and changes to business rates.
3: FIFA has defended its president, Gianni Infantino, against what it calls a concerted effort to undermine him. It follows reports that UEFA made a six-figure departure payment to a female employee alleged to have been in a relationship with Infantino when he was UEFA General Secretary. He denies the allegations. Temperatures could reach 33 degrees in parts of the UK today as the country braces for another heatwave. Yellow heat health alerts remain in place across much of England until Tuesday evening. And EastEnders actress Kelly Bright is leaving the BBC soap after 13 years. From Radio News Hub, I'm Ben Monsey.
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6: Six TR. How's it looking outside? Here's the latest weather to find out.
0: Good morning, this is your weather for today, which is Sunday the 9th of August 2026. This morning will be dry and mostly sunny. During the afternoon, cloud will build in from the northwest, leaving mostly cloudy skies by the evening, although some spells of hazy sunshine will persist. Tonight will start mostly cloudy with a small chance of the odd spot of rain. During the second part of the night, cloud will break up to reveal some clear spells. Looking ahead, tomorrow is going to be a dry and settled day with sunny spells and just a few patches of cloud. Tuesday, Wednesday and Thursday were dominated by high pressure, resulting in dry and settled conditions with plenty of sunshine. Winds will be light, locally moderate on Tuesday. It will remain very, very warm, becoming hot on Wednesday and Thursday, with temperatures in the low 30s for many, even in the mid 30s for some on Thursday. Back to today, lows of 17 degrees, highs of 25 degrees Celsius. 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

0: was absolutely fantastic.
1: Take that, patience.
2: What a great day.
0: You are fantastic.
1: Yeah, when you do Gary Ball, you have to do the face.
0: Your face kind of goes in, and you talk with your mouth. Obviously, yeah. Idiot.
2: Well, don't say what you were going to say. Lee.
0: No,
2: we're not going there.
1: Absolutely not.
0: Sounding like we're in the House of Parliament. Then
2: can you do Mark Owen?
0: Who's that?
1: That was Mark Owen.
0: Oh, do you want to hear my impression of Mark Owen?
2: Hi, I'm Mark Owen.
0: Hey up, it's Mark Owen. I could do all of them.
2: Can you?
0: It's our Donald here.
2: Yeah.
0: All right, it's Jason Orange.
2: Can you do Robbie Williams?
0: Hello, it's Robbie Williams. Hi, I'm Robbie Williams.
2: Hi, I'm Robbie Williams, and I've met Dan Townley.
0: Correct. I imagine he tells a lot of people that.
2: I imagine he does.
0: Wherever he is in the world, I go, God, you know that Sunday breakfast presenter on Six Towns Radio? Yeah, I've met him.
2: Yeah.
0: He interviewed me and everything.
2: I like his mate more, though.
0: Yeah, Ben Wood is great.
2: Rude. Morning, Ben.
0: Good morning. He won't be listening. He'll be asleep.
2: Was he with you yesterday?
0: Yeah.
2: Was he?
0: The group chat is slowly waking up.
2: Is it?
0: Yeah. So I'm like, oh, don't mind me. up. I'm like, yep. Got a radio show to do, guys. Don't you mind me. Although I did backdoor boogie again yesterday.
2: Backdoor boogie. This is a new phrase on me. I'd not heard this one until you told me yesterday.
0: So I'm famous for backdoor boogieing. To the point where now, it's not necessarily backdoor boogieing, it's just Dan will just go home whenever he wants.
2: That's what is also known as the Irish
0: exit. The Irish exit. Backdoor boogie. Like, you could be... So for me, it's like, you could be dancing somewhere, and then you see, like, especially in the Vine. The Vine have got
2: You
0: got everybody else at the front, which everyone can see the door there. Yeah. But if you go, I'm just going to the toilet, you don't go to the toilet.
2: Yeah.
0: You use the door. You go... Brad did that, and I left. But it's a known thing now that I will just... I get to a point where I know I've reached my level. Yeah. If I continue, it's downhill.
2: Too far.
0: I'm going to leave people with the memories.
2: Oh, Dan. He got up to a point, and he was great, and then he just went one too far.
0: Exactly.
2: Yeah.
0: So you don't ever want that conversation at the office. You don't want that regret.
2: Want to be that person.
0: You don't want the beer fear.
2: The beer fear.
0: You don't want that where you're going, oh, what did I say? Like, I've been that person where I think I did a radio show the day after. When I fell asleep in Manchester outside of Lane 7, that is excellent. A story that now gets brought up every time we go out. It's going, oh, Dan, you're going to fall asleep again today? I'm like, no, I'm not. You'll be surprised to hear I'm not planning a nap.
2: See, This will come as no surprise to you, but doctors and nurses can party.
0: Yeah.
2: Yeah. And so when I worked in A&E many, many years ago, It was pretty much the same people that would always go on the nights out. And it wasn't for me. I was a new dad and all that sort of stuff. But my favourite pastime was the day after, because I'd always put myself on for like an early or something, just to make it
0: nice. That's nice, that.
2: Yeah, so other people can go in and enjoy themselves. Yeah.
0: What happened to you?
2: But count to ten.
0: Sorry.
2: Count to ten.
0: Continue.
2: Anyway. Yeah, I'll continue when I want to continue. Thank you very much. Don't you be directing me.
0: Oh, apologies, the Dan Townley Breakfast Show.
2: just don't come in here with your director, Wiley. Anyway, my favourite pastime was going around the department to people who had been at said do's and going, I heard about you last night.
0: Oh, that's harsh, that.
2: And then he'd be like, why? What did I say? Oh, yeah, I've heard all about it. Because there's one of two reactions, isn't there? There was like, what are you on about, mate? Didn't have a drink, which is fine.
0: Yeah.
2: Or it's the, oh, who's been talking?
0: Yeah.
2: Yeah.
0: It's
2: And then you know, well, I didn't know anything went on, but your face is telling me that something did go on.
0: That's harsh, that.
2: Yeah.
0: That is harsh. Although a great way to find out the goss.
2: Oh, absolutely. I mean... It's neither here nor there. I just like to wind people up.
0: Yeah.
2: As you probably know.
0: I'm like that when I'm drunk, so. Or I've had a drink.
2: Yeah.
0: I'm like, see how far I can push this person. Keep pushing the buttons.
2: Before you get pushed down.
0: Yeah, it's going to happen. It will happen.
2: Is it?
0: Yeah, it will happen. But yeah, no, so what were we even, how did we even get on that conversation?
2: I don't know, mate. It's one of those mornings this morning.
0: You must have like, or nurses in general must know some great like remedies for like avoiding the hangover next day. Like I'm not, I'm fine. I'm just tired. So it's because I know my level. I think if people don't know the level, you get that past the point of no return.
2: Water's your friend. You've got to be hydrated.
0: Keep hydrated.
2: That's your biggest problem. One of my biggest problems is when I know about the cramp.
0: Really?
2: I cramp up terrible.
0: Wow, like a footballer.
2: Yeah, in my leg. Oh, yeah. It's like I played 120 minutes and then penalties.
0: I've just got visions of you in the middle of a bar. Just, you know, when footballers go down with cramp and they've got that, somebody has to run up to them and like push the foot down.
2: Now he can carry on.
0: You got a teammate. It's like, oh, Lee's down. Lee's, come on. No, keep the physio off or else he's got to go off. No. Like, we'll just sort it out between us.
2: No, the cramp generally happens in bed. And I'll be lying in bed.
0: Oh, no.
2: And then you can feel it coming. And then you're like, try not to wake the rest of the house up.
0: Yeah.
2: Because then, and I know she's listening, Mrs. B will be like, see, I told you.
0: Yeah, you should have had some water.
2: And then it still hurts then the next day and you're limping and people are like, oh, what did you get? Oh, just got a cramp. Anyway, yeah. But I don't do that anymore, Daniel, because I'm very grown up in that.
0: Sensible.
2: Sensible. You have to be, don't you?
0: Sensible man.
2: It's not big. It's not clever.
0: But it's fun, though.
2: Is it?
0: Yeah.
2: Is it?
0: At the time. Yeah.
2: And then, do you do the whole, I'll just check my bank account.
0: I had cash.
2: Oh, did you? So, what was that like?
0: It was honestly, I can't remember the last time on a night out I'd spent cash. But we went to the Six Towns Curry, right? So, then I ended up paying with the card. And then rather than then trying to find a bank that would take the Six Towns card, I was like, I'll just transfer the money that I had in cash, if that makes sense.
2: Right, okay.
0: So people gave me the cash, I had to transfer it.
2: Yeah,
0: so I then stupidly was like, now I've got the bloody cash.
2: Yeah.
0: Like the thing that I can't remember the last time I spent it. And then I forget because I don't really carry my wallet all the time.
2: Yeah.
0: So it's in my wallet. So I was like, yesterday morning, I was like,
2: yeah.
0: I found me spends. I don't need to worry about me bank. But you do get to that point in the next day when you go, it's good if you can't remember where you've been. You go, oh yeah, we went there. How much did it? I must have got shots.
2: Yeah.
0: I must have got around. But yeah.
2: Oh, let me tell you this one, by the way. We found a place in London.
0: Yeah.
2: London, happy hour, 3 till 8. Okay.
0: I beg your pardon.
2: 3 p.m. till 8 p.m.
0: Yeah, but that's not an hour.
2: Every day. I know. Just go with me on this one. The sign that caught my eye.
0: Yeah.
2: £4 Guinness.
0: I beg your pardon.
2: Hello, mate.
0: In London?
2: I'm coming to see you.
0: Yeah.
2: £4 Guinness. Not only were they doing £4 Guinness, they were doing £4 lager.
0: Wow.
2: House lager. It was very nice. Yeah. Thank you very much. Cocktails, 2 for 1. So, Mrs. B, her sister was with us, and myself. 4 drinks, £20.
0: My.
2: In London.
0: Word.
2: We're staying here, thank you very much.
0: Shall we move on? No, we shall not.
2: Yeah, that will do for me.
0: That is fantastic.
2: And 3 till 8 as well. Perfect drinking hours.
0: And they say Andy Burnham's done nothing for the country. he's bringing power to the north and giving northern prices to the south.
2: Hey, Carnes London, that is. Carnes London,
0: yeah, that's what it is.
2: I'm having a bit of that.
0: Now what's happened is Andy Burnham's gone, right, we'll just take all the power and put it up north. And your man, Mayor Carn, has gone, Andy, I'm going to see you this. I'm going to have Rover's return prices in the middle of London.
2: Yeah, and we're serving hot pots.
0: And we're serving hot pot. When we went to London December time, I was out in London, there was a great pub that did unbelievable pork pie.
2: Oh.
0: It was in Soho. It was fantastic.
2: We went to an amazing food court in Leicester Square. And it was just this place where you walk in and it's
0: everything everywhere.
2: It's just food, whatever food you want, different stalls. And then you get your little buzzer. When your food's ready, you go and get your little buzz. You go and get your food from your.
0: Did you have from the same place as Mrs. B?
2: We did.
0: Ah, okay.
2: However, she had special chicken fried rice.
0: Oh, okay, so you had something different.
2: I had prawn chow mein.
0: But it's one of those, in it, where if you're in a place like that,
2: yeah,
0: you have something, and then Mrs. B will go somewhere different, and then you go, oh, I really wish I'd, I went
2: there. Oh, absolutely.
0: You get that kind
2: food
0: of
2: envy.
0: Yeah, the food envy. And you can get it from the same place when you get a meal. I think normally, though, like, I will order what I like. I don't mind if somebody else has something that looks good. I know I like my thing.
2: Then when we got home on Friday, she was like, should we just have a Domino's? Yeah. Usual. Yeah.
0: Texas pizza.
2: Texas barbecue, man.
0: Texas barbecue.
2: Oh, yeah. I love Texas barbecue.
0: Where'd you stand on pineapple on pizza?
2: All over it, mate. You know this. you know this. I don't know why you're even asking.
0: So
2: ham and pineapple on a pizza. Yes, please.
0: Disgraceful. I've got same title, different song coming up after this.
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0: Steelers Wheel stuck in the middle with you. Clowns to the left of me. That's very much you.
1: I'm sat right in front of you. Unless you turn round on your chair.
2: There you go.
0: On the left now?
1: No, that's your right, mate.
0: That's my left, you donut.
1: I'm stage right.
0: Yeah, but it doesn't matter where you are. It's my left.
1: You donut.
0: Yeah. They don't sing clowns to stage right of me.
1: Ladies and gentlemen, can I just say that if that comment there had been sent via WhatsApp, it wouldn't have been donuts. That's all I'm saying.
0: I'm very good at radio-friendly insults.
1: Oh, yeah. Go on, then.
0: Do you know what I'm not very good at? And what I've realised now is I've got far too comfortable with just forgetting who I'm in the car with.
1: Yep.
0: So you'll get some absolute idiot who doesn't know how to drive.
1: Yeah.
0: And I very much tell them that they don't know how to drive, but in very colourful language.
1: And then
0: all I hear is, Daddy. I'm like, okay.
1: Yeah.
0: Oops.
1: Yeah. I did that once, and it was the last time I ever did it.
0: Oh, really?
1: Yeah.
0: Yeah, but I imagine there was some, like, top shelf, like...
1: No, I was pretty good as the kids were growing up. Okay. When they got to probably about 11, 12...
0: You were let all howl loose.
1: Well, not really. But then both of mine now swear like troopers.
0: Ah, fair enough.
1: But they're grown-ups, and I can't stop them.
0: I also think there's sometimes a need for a swear.
1: Oh yeah. Well, it's like it shows a good intellect.
0: Yeah, and also, who is stubbing their toe and shouting fiddlesticks? No one.
1: No.
0: No one. Somebody's dropping something quite heavy. A tin of beans on an open toe.
1: Ooh.
0: Yeah.
1: Yeah.
0: Like the language that would come out.
1: Yeah, but it's those times when you can't even swear. It hurts that much, you can't even swear.
0: Oh, it's just noise.
1: Yeah. It's the Peter Griffin when he falls over and he's...
0: Yeah, it is. What's your... I mean, I've got a feature coming up, but...
1: Have you?
0: This show's gone out the window.
1: Do you know you've only played the Six Town Six once today?
0: Have I really?
1: Yeah, hang on.
0: Here's the Six Town Six and I'll carry on with what I was going to say. Can I let you into a little secret with this? Hang on, let me play it.
1: I think I know what you're going to say as well.

0: So, funny story.
1: Funny story.
0: I need you to get 12 out of 12.
1: Because?
0: This may or may not be an archive, 6 down 6.
1: Yeah.
0: And I may or may not know it. I know. I am playing my own feature.
1: But you don't know what the song's. I've done this many a time on my show, though. When I've done a monster mashup and I'm like, I can't get the three songs and I really don't know what they are. If I've done them like weeks in advance.
0: Yeah, normally I do it the day before, so it's fresh.
1: Yeah, but this is an archive.
0: This is from January.
1: From January, okay.
0: I thought, I'm not going to insult the intelligence of the listener here. There's obviously, avid listener of,
1: absolutely.
0: Of the Dan Townley Breakfast Show that will go, hey, we've had this one before.
1: That was me. I was thinking, so I've heard this one before.
0: I've heard this selection of songs before. For radio friendly swear words, I might put this out on the socials.
1: Okay.
0: What things that you say that would be fine to say on the radio or in front of kids, basically, are child friendly swear words.
1: I'm not obviously going to say it, but there is a brilliant Billy Connolly sketch about this.
0: Okay.
1: Yeah, he does.

0: does it brilliantly, how you can get away with swearing in front of your kids and be completely conscience free. Just brilliant, but I can't do it on air. But go and look it up.
1: Yeah.
0: It's
1: if you're not offended by swears.
0: Yeah.
1: I like to say Christmas a lot.
0: Oh, Christmas.
1: Christmas is a good one to say. Where I think Ez also says it every now and again now. If he does something, oh, Christmas. It's like
0: That is a good one, actually.
1: It saves the expletion.
0: Yeah.
1: Fiddlesticks is up there, but I don't think anyone says it anymore.
0: Fiddlesticks. Yeah.
1: Shiitake mushrooms.
0: That's a good one. I can't think of any on the spot now. As soon as you put the mic down, I'll think of a thousand.
1: Christmas Day. If it's something that's really irritating.
0: Really bad.
1: Christmas Day. Yeah. I've never really ventured into Boxing Day. It's always Christmas Day. Ooh,
0: what if you ventured into Boxing Day? Is that the worst of the worst?
1: Such a Boxing Day. You are such a Boxing Day.
0: There's definitely some.
1: We'll stick it out on the socials. If you want to get involved, I want to know your radio-friendly swears. Right now, I'm going to play two songs back-to-back. I know, tell me about it.
0: Wow.
1: Considering, turned up, no idea what we're doing. We've done an awful lot of speaking, which, to be fair, is allowed. We're doing breakfast radio. If you don't like it, download Spotify. I don't care. Well, I do, actually. Stay listening, please. For the benefit of the people that pay our bills, please stay.
0: Please stay.
1: Yeah.
0: Please.
1: Or just put me on in the background, mute me, and then on another device, put Spotify on.
0: Don't do that even.
1: Why?
0: Because genuinely, when I talk to people after your shows, they'll go, really enjoyed that. I don't know why.
1: Honestly.
0: I was listening to this nonsense.
1: I've been at Six Sounds Radio since 2014, and I don't know why. I don't know how I keep slipping through the net when they call the presenters.
0: Yeah.
1: I'm still here, like a what do you call them? Not a beetle. Those things that don't die.
0: Worm.
1: Dreams, not worms. You dope. The other one. It's not a beetle. It's like that little bug thing that when you go, they'd survive a nuclear blast.
0: Cockroach.
1: That's the one. I'm like a cockroach.
0: Yes, you're not the first. It's not the first time I've heard that.
1: Absolute Boxing Day. right. First things first. Radio friendly swear words. If you've got some good ones, let us know. It's going to go on the social media. Second thing, I started a new feature called Same Title, Different Song, which is basically stolen from some other radio stations that do it as well. But you know what? Stuff them. where I play a song, two songs, that have the same
0: title.
1: Thank you very much. However, they are different
0: titles. Songs.
1: You idiot. Come on. I need a jingle for it, but I just don't have the time. So, the song today is Paradise.
0: Okay.
1: Paradise.
0: Okay. Why, Daniel? Why, you Boxing Day.
1: You don't know what's coming up.
0: I do.
1: You don't.
0: Can I guess now?
1: It's not that game.
0: Are you going to let me guess?
1: That's the Six Town Six, and you need to guess. Oh, okay. 12 out of 12. Please and thank you. Go on, you can have a guess. Paradise is the title.
0: Yeah. Coldplay and George Ezra.
1: Song number one is this. If you head over to our social media, at Six Towns Radio on Instagram, you can now vote which is the best song called Paradise. Is it Coldplay or is it George Ezra? I mean, if you want to listen to both in full to make your decision, you can do. But go over there now, at Six Towns Radio on Instagram, over onto the stories. But right now, this is Coldplay and Paradise. Lee's favourite song. He's enjoying it. Look at his little face. He's lit up, he has.

I imagine this is the one that's going to get Lee's vote. Coldplay, Paradise, is song number one of same title, different song. You get to have your say over on our Instagram. The poll is now live. There can only be one winner. That was Coldplay with Paradise. This is same title, different song. The power is in your hands. Does that get your vote? Or are you lending it to this from George Ezra?

0: George Ezra at Paradise. Part of same title, different song. Head over to our Instagram at Six Downs Radio. Currently, George Ezra is taking it with 67% of the vote. Have your say. The winner will be declared in the next 45 minutes. There can only be one that walks away with the gold medal. Is it George Ezra or is it Coldplay? Have your say and have it now. I'm going to give you another listen of the Six Town Six after this.
1: Proud to be the voice of your community since 2010. 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
6: Hello, Severn Trent here. Great news. We finished working on Ford Green Road and it's now open to traffic again, 6 weeks earlier than planned. Thanks for bearing with us. We're now moving on to Sneed Green, starting on Mornington Road and working into August. 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

0: Alex Warren, Rescuer, and we also had Kato and John, Turn the Lights Off.
1: Shall we?
0: Turn the lights off.
1: Turn the lights off.
0: You've not mentioned the light for a while.
1: I haven't. I
0: did. Proud of you, man.
1: Just become accustomed to it now.
0: Yeah, it's just there, innit?
1: And the other thing is, when I come in on a Tuesday after Danny Miller, that lad is a literal owl. Because he sits in the dark.
0: Oh, does
1: he? He does, yeah. And he's like, oh, mate, I'm of an age where I need to see. So, yeah, although we've got a big window here, it doesn't let a huge amount of light through, does it?
0: No.
1: Because it's quite high up.
0: It's like a letterbox. What's that got to do with the price of chips?
1: What do you mean?
0: Well, light is everywhere. It doesn't matter if it's high up or down.
1: Yeah, but we've got high ceilings here. It's the angle of which the light comes in. Don't let me science you again.
0: No, it's fine. It's fine. Yeah.
1: Can I say something about George Ezra and Paradise?
0: Of course you can.
1: I think that's almost the perfect karaoke song.
0: Really?
1: Because it's at a pitch that everybody should be able to get.
0: Yeah, that's
1: Paradise.
0: True.
1: Paradise.
0: Yeah, doesn't really go higher. And also, it is a crowd pleaser. You get everybody involved.
1: We've never done karaoke together, have we?
0: No, but I think...
1: We need to.
0: Absolutely, we need... That could be the next Six Town Social. We'll find a karaoke place. We'll go Strangle Cat and Castle.
1: And Ari Koki died. Yeah.
0: Yeah.
1: Yeah.
0: I think we should do that.
1: Well, we know that there are people...
0: Danny Miller can sing.
1: With
0: Liv with can that. Sing.
1: Yeah, Liv can sing.
0: Who else can sing?
1: I can sing.
0: Can you?
1: I've told you this before. I can sing.
0: You can sing. Who else can sing?
1: Stars out in the... Anyway, yeah.
0: Who else can sing? There's got to be... Hang on, let me go through the list. Paula, I reckon.
1: I reckon she can hold a tune.
0: Yeah, not necessarily the right one.
1: No.
0: But I think she can hold it.
1: Oh, Dave Tunstall, defo.
0: Dave Tunstall, I imagine he would do like ghetto gospel or something.
1: Yeah.
0: G would definitely hit us with some country. Lee... I think Lee Ralphie, this is Pretty Green Eyes. I think he's...
1: Oh, absolutely.
0: Pretty Green Eyes. I think you'd go for it.
1: Yeah.
0: Simon Edwards, I imagine he would be a bit like a Bublé. I think he's got the... Oh, no, I take that back. That'd be Johnny F.
1: Because Johnny F. has
0: warm vocals. He's got warm vocals. Simon Edwards, gangster rap.
1: bit of Snoop Dogg.
0: Danny M. I imagine he would do... I think he has got a little bit of... is it Gabrielle? I think he...
1: Dreams can come true. Yeah.
0: I think he'd do that. Carrie would do something really obscure, but absolutely smash it.
1: Bjork. I think Carrie would be good at Bjork.
0: Yeah. Yeah. Nick Ball. Oh, what would
1: See,
0: Nick
1: right,
0: do?
1: Nick... I'm not just saying it. I think he's got a set of pipes, and I think he hides his light under a bushel. I really, really do. Me and Nick could do Right Said Fred.
0: Yes, you could.
1: We could.
0: Yeah.
1: Yeah.
0: Unfortunately, though, due to their politics.
1: Yeah, exactly.
0: You're probably...
1: Without the politics.
0: Yeah, you spend a lot of time just disagreeing with their politics. Yeah. That's what would happen.
1: What about the Daves? Johnson and G?
0: I reckon they'd sing Ebony and Ivory. I think that's what they would say.
1: Like on Early Doors. Have you ever watched the Early
0: I've never seen Early
1: Doors. Oh, mate. Go and watch Early Doors.
0: Biff can sing.
1: Biff, yeah.
0: Biff can sing. I've heard Biff sing.
1: Yeah.
0: Biff's a very good singer. I think Biff would do a bit of Bublé.
1: Biff's a bit serious, isn't he?
0: Yeah. Davey Bublé.
1: Yeah.
0: And that's what would happen.
1: Kelly Smith is busted.
0: Busted.
1: Busted or McFly.
0: Yeah. McFly, 100%. Rich Hughes would do...
1: I think he'd do Creep by Radiohead.
0: Yes.
1: But he'd do the non-radio-friendly version, and he'd make sure that we know about it as well.
0: Absolutely. Yeah, he'd be like... I think he would do... I think you're probably right. Or something by the Smiths.
1: Yeah. And then Tolb will join in on air guitar.
0: Yes, yeah.
1: Yeah, yeah.
0: But he'd spend a lot of time tuning his air guitar.
1: Yeah.
0: So make sure it sounds right.
1: Absolutely would, yeah.
0: He'd go, right. Nicky T would be singing Viva La Radio.
1: Like by Lolly?
0: Yeah.
1: Wow, that's some knowledge I've just had then.
0: Viva La Radio would be...
1: What about Nicky Corey?
0: Corey. What would Corey sing on...
1: He'd do something by... Morgan Wallen's.
0: He's got quite a cool music taste as Corey.
1: He hasn't.
0: New music taste.
1: I've heard some of the nonsense he plays.
0: I think he'd do One Direction, actually. Speaking of not cool, I think he would do something from One Direction.
1: Yeah.
0: I think that would be. There you go. That's if you're interested what our presenters would do on karaoke. How did we get onto that conversation?
1: I've no idea. Have we had any... I've thought of a good word.
0: Go on.
1: Well, I've reminded myself of a good word
0: yeah.
1: that is radio-friendly. Shazbot.
0: Shazbot.
1: Yeah.
0: Nice.
1: Are you aware of the work of Robin Williams?
0: Robin. Yeah.
1: Yeah. Oh, you've not interviewed him, have you?
0: No.
1: Well, not least anymore. Because he's, you know, sadly no longer with us. Comic genius. But he was in a sitcom called Mork and Mindy. Are you aware of
0: Mork I'm aware and Mindy? Of it. Didn't yeah. watch it.
1: That was what he would say when something went wrong. Oh, Shazbot.
0: Fair.
1: Yeah.
0: Good. See, we've all got them. We've all got them. Mm. Radio-friendly swear words. That's what we're looking for. It is going to go on socials. I'm just trying to figure out what the image looks like because you can't really get somebody swearing. That's the main problem. We are looking for the answers to the 6 Town 6 2 very quickly before the 9 o'clock news. Here are the 6 Town 6 today.

0: That is the six town six. I also don't know the answers, so I'm going to go in blind. Hopefully,
1: I'm so looking forward to
0: hopefully.
1: I'm saying nothing.
0: No, please.
1: No, I'm saying nothing.
0: Don't make me look like an idiot in front of all of my friends.
1: You do that yourself, mate.
0: Wow. This is Six Towns Radio, and this is the latest news.
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3: Prime Minister is expected to leave Westminster over the next few weeks, heading out on a tour of the UK to hear the country's concerns. Phil Towers reports.
4: Well, Andy Burnham says he'll be in listening mode this month as he prepares to go on tour around the UK, hearing the public's views on the cost of living crisis. During his travels, he's expected to champion British high streets, announce new measures on bills, and begin to launch his 10-year plan.
3: FIFA says criticism of its president Gianni Infantino is being driven by allegations and misinformation. The comments follow reports that a former UEFA employee who was allegedly in a relationship with Infantino received a six-figure departure payment and funding for an MBA course. Infantino strongly denies the allegations. The UK is facing another spell of extreme heat, with temperatures forecast to hit 33 degrees in the southeast today. Yellow heat health warnings remain in place. And the University of Essex has opened a new £2.5 million laboratory to train the next generation of biomedical scientists. 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

0: Chaperone, Good Luck Babe on Six Towns Radio. 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
1: Today's been a bit of a roller coaster for you, hasn't it, mate?
0: It has. Yeah. Really peaked between 8 and 9.
1: Yeah.
0: The football chat was good. We set the world to rights with Infantino and his nonsense.
1: Yeah.
0: Theatre chat was great.
1: I enjoyed that.
0: And then the sheer panic when I realised I don't actually know my own Six Town Six was something.
1: Was something. But we've worked it out between us.
0: Yeah. I said, whoa, hang on. No, I did it all on my own.
1: No, you didn't.
0: I did.
1: No, you didn't.
0: Yep.
1: The little look on your face when I gave you that last answer was...
0: Yeah.
1: Yeah. So there's a thing. Can we talk about that story that I've just mentioned?
0: Of course we can.
1: I did. Because it's both very serious, but also hilarious.
0: Yeah.
1: So it was a story, I saw it on the BBC the other day, about a village shop that got robbed, which isn't funny, you know, it was an armed robbery. Fortunately, the firearm that was used was imitation. And it was in a place called New Mills in Derbyshire, which I've actually been to, New Mills.
0: Yes.
1: Very nice.
0: Were you there with an imitation?
1: It wasn't me.
0: Oh, okay.
1: No, it wasn't me.
0: I was going to say, you'd be a very silly criminal if you just announced it on the radio.
1: Yeah. They've been found. The criminals have been found. Because they had a ruse. The ruse being that while they're in the shop, and if you watch the video, it's hilarious, they put on fake accents. Here, mate, we got to get back to Liverpool.
0: That's fantastic.
1: And then they gave fake names like, hey, Jack, we got to get back to Liverpool and take all of this robbed stuff that we got back to Liverpool.
0: Wow.
1: They lived 5 minutes down the road.
0: Oh, dear.
1: It's just the sheer audacity.
0: No.
1: The bumblingness of it. But the fact that, I mean, you know, they've gone down the stereotypical Liverpool route, you know, they're all thieves and what, which we know absolutely they are not. But the fact that, I didn't say that, just they're 5 minutes down the road. And I imagine it was one of those, and again, have you ever watched Snatch? You've never watched Snatch.
0: I have.
1: Have you watched Snatch?
0: Yes, I have. It's one of the few films I've watched.
1: When it's like... Oh, no, not Snatch. That wasn't the film I was thinking of.
0: Oh.
1: White Men Can't Jump.
0: Oh, yeah, I've not seen that one.
1: When a guy goes and robs a convenience store, and the guy, and he said, just take that balaclava off, such and such. And he's going, no, I'm not him. That's what I imagine. I imagine the police looked at him and went, yeah, it's them two down the road.
0: Idiots.
1: And they've just got to go. It's just,
0: come on, mate, we've got to get back to Liverpool.
1: Liverpool.
0: With all of this stuff that we've stolen.
1: Just for some chicken and some coke.
0: That's fantastic.
1: Yeah. Anyway, go and look it up.
0: What would be funnier in that? I say funnier. It's not funny.
1: No, it's not funny.
0: Crime isn't funny, guys.
1: Crime does not pay.
0: What would be funnier in that whole situation is like if a few hours' time, those two blokes turn up again, but as themselves, and go, is everything all right? I've seen a couple of Scousers run past. Is everything okay?
1: Change the tops around the corner.
0: Change the top. Put on a fake moustache.
1: Yeah.
0: Hello, good sir. I hear you've got a bit of a ruckus here. Yeah. Two rapscallions from that Liverpool.
1: Is there anything we can do to assist?
0: Did you call the authorities?
1: Yeah. No. Anyway.
0: Brilliant. Fantastic.
1: I've just seen it. Hilarious.
0: I honestly, the mind boggles. Because they would have thought, this is foolproof.
1: Yeah.
0: We've absolutely smashed it.
1: Oh, absolutely, yeah. They will have sat down and planned that out and thought, why has nobody ever thought of this before?
0: Yeah.
1: You know,
0: this is easy.
1: I've watched all these films, crime capers. None of them have ever put a Scouse accent on.
0: Yeah.
1: What are they playing at? You know, forget your false noses and your wigs and your balaclavas. Just put a Scouse accent on. It'll throw them.
0: It's similar to, speaking of another film that I've watched, Four Lions. When they're just shaking their head. What are you doing that for? So the cameras can't get us. So it'll be blurry when the camera's going, or when he's asking for bottles of bleach. But they notice you because of your beard. No, I've covered it up. Why is a woman asking for 10 bottles of bleach? She's got a beard. Smashed it.
1: I love that film.
0: I genuinely, they must have watched films like that and gone, well, obviously that makes so much sense.
1: Yeah. They saw it as a documentary. Yeah. They didn't see it as a film. They saw it as a manual.
0: Oh, my word.
1: Here's how you do robbing.
0: Here's how you do crime. Here, lads. I found a new DVD. It's going to help us. I'm going to sound to the village shop. What did they nick, out of curiosity?
1: I think they got away with quite a bit of stuff, in fairness. Hang on. It was on the doings. They got away with... There were the pair who were heard on CCTV saying they needed to get back to Liverpool stole £4,000 worth of cigarettes, wow. £200 of cash, and 9 bottles of whiskey.
0: Oh wow!
1: So you know, it wasn't a small haul that they got away with, but they didn't get away with it for very long.
0: Yeah, they also asked. They also sent an invitation around to the village asking if anyone wants to come to a party or wants to buy any cheap cigs.
1: It's just, oh, amazing. Yeah.
0: Imagine when they're in prison.
1: Okay. Like, I'm imagining it.
0: No, and you've got like proper criminals.
1: Yeah.
0: Who've like, you know, the police have taken like a really long time. Yeah. Full investigations have gone on.
1: Crown Court.
0: Yeah. And then you've got them two bumbling idiots. What are you in for? I did a fake Scouse accent. I thought I'd get away with it.
1: Yeah. But I should imagine, and that there's quite a few people in prison like that who haven't really thought it through.
0: Yeah, the clever ones are the ones who've not been caught.
1: The full, you know.
0: And they all get caught in the end.
1: We've
0: all seen the films.
1: We have. Crime doesn't pay.
0: Yeah, there we go. That's genuinely hilarious.
1: Yeah.
0: I would love to have... There's going to be a film about it.
1: Oh, I think we've just written it.
0: I was going to say, there's definitely a film. There's definitely a film in the pipeline. Similar to when they did the heist in the Millennium Dome way back when. And like... They've just then dramatised it and gone, oh, actually, we'll make these people come across like the heroes. And go, no, they're not.
1: Great train robbery.
0: Yeah. Yeah, exactly.
1: Buster.
0: Well, you never know. Somewhere down the line, we might have a day which dedicates them similar to Bonfire Night.
1: Yeah.
0: What are we celebrating? Somebody trying to blow up Parliament? That doesn't make sense.
1: So I was blown away the first time I saw...
0: Blown away. Wow. Now, well done. Fireworks.
1: Anyway. Buster. Because I would never have had Phil Collins down as a baddin. But there he was.
0: You know, he was acting.
1: He was out robbing. Was he? Have you seen that film?
0: Well,
1: was he?
0: It was on paper that
1: there was a reason it was his one and only film.
0: Wow.
1: Although, this is no word of a lie, Phil Collins was in A Hard Day's Night.
0: Was he?
1: Yeah. I mean, you've never seen A Hard Day's Night.
0: It's about the Beatles, isn't it?
1: Yeah.
0: Yeah, no, I've not seen it.
1: But he's in it.
0: Is he? Fair enough.
1: As a member of the audience.
0: What's the most random film you like?
1: Random
0: film? Yeah. I can tell you mine off the top of my head.
1: Go on then.
0: The Founder.
1: It's a good film, man.
0: It's a great film.
1: It's a very good film.
0: I watched it when I had COVID. I had zero taste, which...
1: That probably helped.
0: I was like, I can imagine the taste of a cheeseburger.
1: Yeah.
0: Because that's obviously how McDonald's started, cheeseburger and chips. That was it.
1: Yeah.
0: I got to the point where I was... I loved the film. I watched it, I think, two or three times whilst having zero taste and had to order because I obviously couldn't leave the house, had to order a burger and then really, really upset that I couldn't taste it. But yeah, the fact that I think it's the most random film I've got, just accidentally stumbled on it and gone, that's great.
1: It's a very, very, very good film. Another very, very good film that I've seen several times. Very different subject matter, but starring Michael Keaton, again, Spotlight.
0: Good. What is it?
1: It's a difficult film to watch.
0: Heavy?
1: Very, very heavy. It's basically about when the Boston Globe did a story in the early 2000s about what was happening in the Catholic Church.
0: Oh, wow.
1: It won the Oscar for Best Film, and Michael Keaton is brilliant in it. But it's one of those films, every time I watch it, I find out something different. Mark Ruffalo's in it as well.
0: I feel like... you need to do a Lee's Film Club. And Lee's Film Club. Set me like.
1: No.
0: Really?
1: I'm not spending any time on making lists for you to watch films because you just won't.
0: I will.
1: No, you won't.
0: Okay. Give me 5 films to watch. Get a list of 5 films to watch. They've got to be a reasonable time. Don't give me like Lord of the Rings or anything nonsense like that.
1: Okay, so I'll set a limit of 2 hours.
0: 2 hours.
1: So between 90 minutes, 2 hours.
0: Yeah.
1: 90 minutes is a perfect length of a film.
0: Yes, and every film should be 90 minutes. There should be a rule. Yeah. There's nothing That can't be said in 90 minutes.
1: You need to watch Killers of the Flower Moon because that.
0: How long was
1: four
0: Martin,
1: hours?
0: How long was Martin Luther King's speech?
1: 3 minutes.
0: Yeah, exactly. Yeah. And that is the most important thing that's ever been captured on film.
1: Do you know what I honestly Nothing thought be you were going to say then? I honestly thought you were going to say, how long was Marty Supreme? I was like, I don't know, yeah, I haven't watched it.
0: Martin Luther King did his speech in 3 minutes.
1: He did.
0: And that is the most important thing that's ever been caught on film. There is no reason for anything to be 4 hours long.
1: Speaking of which, a film you should watch. Have you watched Air?
0: No, not watch films.
1: But it links in to Martin Luther King's speech.
0: Okay, well, you need to... No, you need to get me...
1: Okay, I'm going to do it.
0: Good films. Ideally, something that's not going to depress me.
1: Ooh, that might be trouble. Anyway, come on.
0: Yeah, Lee's Film Club, and I will review one film every week.
1: LFB. No, LFC.
0: Idiot.
1: Oh, no.
0: No, we'll try. We'll think of something else. This is Six Towns Radio. We've got the answers to the Six Towns Six coming up after this.
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1: I literally just asked you a question as we were coming back, and I do apologise.
0: Yes, all right.
1: I didn't have a chance to answer. Well, I didn't even get to answer the question.
0: No, I panicked.
1: So, which was, what did you think of SummerSlam?
0: Oh, it was all right. Night two was much better than night one.
1: Yeah. Yeah.
0: Night one was good. Night two was good. I'd say, yeah, no, night two just narrowly beat
1: it. Yeah, I was a little bit let down with Danhausen.
0: Kevin Owens returning.
1: Very good.
0: Happy days. There you go. We have covered all of the key topics.
1: Oh, we're doing all
0: football,
1: all the entertainment.
0: Theatre, the wrestling, films.
1: The wrestling.
0: What are you watching on TV at the minute?
1: Mrs. B went back and started whilst I was out yesterday, you know, earning corn.
0: Yeah.
1: Not really. Went back and watched The Detectorists.
0: I started that. I couldn't get into it.
1: Oh, mate.
0: I think it is one of those that you need to really stick with.
1: One of Stoke's own, Toby Jones.
0: I know.
1: It's brilliant. It's really, really good. And that was because we went to the British Museum on Friday.
0: So you were inspired.
1: Well, Mrs. B was. She loves all that history stuff.
0: Yeah.
1: We watched a film on Friday night called The Dig.
0: Okay.
1: Which is about Sutton Hoo. Were you aware of Sutton Hoo?
0: No. So who is Sutton Hoo?
1: So, in the late 1930s, just before the breakout of World War II, there was a landowner who'd got this big mound on her land, essentially. Didn't really know what it was, but had a feeling it was probably some archaeological stuff. It was basically an Anglo-Saxon ship. Burial ship.
0: Okay.
1: And they found many treasures.
0: Nice.
1: Most of which is in the British Museum now.
0: And
1: it was a story of that, how, because it was like a small provincial museum that did the dig, and then the British Museum came in and said, no, that's our dig.
0: Imagine that, British Museum. Taking things that don't belong to them.
1: Can I be serious for a second?
0: Please do.
1: Yeah. So we went to the British Museum. I've never been to the British Museum before. It was fascinating.
0: Yeah.
1: Too many people, dare I say.
0: In London, in a museum.
1: In London, in a museum.
0: Shocked.
1: For free.
0: Yeah.
1: Well, you say for free. I paid £5 for a lemonade. Not really free. And the other thing as well, British Museum, by the way, not everybody likes Coca-Cola. If your only soft drink offerings are Coca-Cola, something not quite right there.
0: Yeah.
1: I'm thinking deals have been done. Anyway, you're looking at all these artifacts, like mummies and so. What are you chuckling at?
0: Just of all the things you could complain about, it's the British Museum's deal with the Coca-Cola company.
1: Well, it
0: just, I believe deals have been done.
1: Yes, it just stinks, though, doesn't it? anyway, because history should not be commercialised.
0: No, just like FIFA.
1: Thank you.
0: No worries.
1: You won't be laughing when Gianni gets a job at the British Museum, will you? Hey? And he's selling off the rights to, I don't know, Tutankhamun's tomb, sponsored by Pepsi. Yeah.
0: No.
1: Anyway, so there's all these mummies and pharaohs and brilliant artifacts from around the world. And
0: very British.
1: But as fascinating as they are, they should be in their own countries.
0: There we go. Finally. Someone said it.
1: Because, do you know the bit that I enjoyed the most?
0: Go on.
1: The Wedgwood vases.
0: Yeah.
1: There's a brilliant display of Wedgwood stuff.
0: Bit of home.
1: Just that's British.
0: Bit of home.
1: In the British Museum.
0: Yeah.
1: And at me all you like.
0: At me.
1: At me all you like.
0: At British Museum.
1: I get it. And because we had this conversation amongst myself and my wife and my sister-in-law. If they were to still be in the countries where they were taken from, and, you know, would they have looked after them as well? And are they here on loan, or have we just... I get it.
0: No.
1: But it's like the Elgin Marbles. Send them back. We don't own them.
0: There we go.
1: Send them back. They've got a space for them. They're waiting for them to go back.
0: This might be the first time I've seen you on your soapbox. Normally, it's me that gets like passionate about
1: just
0: things like that. Yeah. And I love it. Fair just, play.
1: But it would be the same as, I don't know, them digging up Big Ben. Oh, we're taking the bell out of the Elizabeth Tower.
0: Yeah.
1: Big Ben, and we're sending it to America.
0: Yeah.
1: There you go. And everybody be like, can't do that. We've done it.
0: Yeah, we can, and we're doing it. Oh, that was.
1: Do you know what I do hope we do, though?
0: Go on.
1: Because, you know, we've got the Bay of Tapestry.

0: There we go. That is the six town six. We're going to find out what Lee's answers are, and then I will confirm whether they are right or not. Lee, are you ready?
1: Yes, mate.
0: How confident are you?
1: Very
0: good.
1: Extremely.
0: Here are Lee's answers to the six town six.
1: Yeah, Night Fever, the Bee Gees, Adamski with Killer, featuring Seal. Two Can Play That Game, Bobby Brown. Don't Call Me Baby, Madison Avenue. Dupe by Dupe. Baby Come Back, Pat O'Banton featuring UB40.
0: I tell you what.
1: Smashed it out of the park there, hasn't it?
0: Absolutely smashed it out of the park. Just to confirm the answers. Just to confirm the answers, here are today's answers to the Six Town Six. Song number one is, it is Night Fever by the Bee Gees.
1: I know it is.
0: This one is definitely Killer by Adamski.
1: Are you sure?
0: No. Two Can Play That Game, Bobby Brown, is song number three. Don't Call Me Baby, Madison Avenue, song number four. Dupe by Dupe. This reminds me of something else that went viral before viral was viral.
1: Okay.
0: Pat O'Banton, Baby Come Back, is song number six. Congratulations if you got, I'd say, six out of...
1: How many of them did you get, mate?
0: I to be fair, I did really well.
1: You didn't know Dupe, did you?
0: Didn't know Dupe. I knew it was the same name as the artist.
1: Artist in the
0: but
1: song.
0: But I couldn't, for the life of me, remember what it was. And then I couldn't figure out who sang Two Can Play That Game.
1: Two Can Play That Game, Bobby Brown.
0: But everything else, I helped you with Don't Call Me Baby.
1: You did. I would have got the...
0: You got the name of the song.
1: I'd have got the title, but I wouldn't have got Madison Avenue.
0: So it was a collaborative effort to make sure we didn't look like
1: idiots.
0: It was
1: a collaborative effort on the quiz that Dan put together.
0: In January.
1: A lot of time has passed since then.
0: There's a life lesson here.
1: Has anything happened in your life since January?
0: Yeah.
1: Anything significant?
0: Yeah, it's the child.
1: Another one. Amazing.
0: He's ace.
1: I love that picture of the two of them the other day.
0: In the Vale Tops. Kit.
1: Yes. Top lads.
0: Proud still not Vale fans. Still not Vale fans.
1: Oh, they are though, aren't they?
0: Still not Vale fans. Ez tells people he's a Vale fan. And every time I'm with him, I'm like, no.
1: Yeah,
0: Manchester United fan.
1: No, he's not. Is he?
0: He's probably a Vale fan.
1: Yeah, he is.
0: Yeah.
1: Nothing you can do about that, mate.
0: I mean, it's very similar to... I mean, Harrison supports Spurs, right?
1: He does, yeah.
0: So it's very similar to, like... I will forever take Ez to United.
1: Yeah,
0: so
1: you will.
0: He will be, but I think he will probably have a little bit more of a connection to...
1: He'll get to a point at around about, I'd say about 14, 15 years of age, when he'll be like, yeah, I'm a Man United fan. Only because they do well.
0: Oh, no.
1: Hopefully.
0: I was going to say, in his lifetime, we've been crap. No wonder he supports Vale.
1: Yeah. Well, I mean...
0: Two promotions in his lifetime.
1: Well, okay, he's done well, hasn't he? Harrison's the same as Spurs, though, isn't it? And it's like, genuinely, when they won the UEFA Cup, not Europa League, UEFA Cup, he cried. And it's like, because he'd never... Although they did win... How old would he have been in 2008? So he was only three when they won the... whatever it was called.
0: So the Intertoto Cup?
1: The Carling Cup.
0: The European one.
1: What do they call it? EFL Carabao. Cup now.
0: Carabao Cup, the goth drink cup.
1: Yeah. And, yeah, so...
0: That's good.
1: They have it bad, don't they, kids nowadays?
0: So,
1: yeah.
0: So that's happened since that Six Town Six had started.
1: You've had a child.
0: Had a child.
1: Well, Kirst had him.
0: Yeah, I was there.
1: Yeah.
0: Before
1: and after.
0: Interviewed friend of the station, Robbie Williams again.
1: Have you?
0: I don't talk about it.
1: You never mentioned that.
0: Don't talk about it.
1: Never mentioned
0: it. Don't really.

0: talk about it on socials, don't do anything.
1: No.
0: Yeah, I've rated supermarkets.
1: I haven't watched the full video because...
0: I think it would frustrate you and annoy you because disagree with most of my lists as it is, which is why I've not given you my top five musical theatre.
1: Oh, we never... Yeah, oh, right.
0: I refuse because you'll judge it.
1: Right, you've just done it. So I am going to judge you now. Come on.
0: My top five.
1: You've just bought it up.
0: Operation Mincemeat.
1: Very good.
0: Is in there.
1: Enjoyed that.
0: Book of Mormon.
1: I've forgotten we've seen that. That was very good as well.
0: Book of Mormon is very good.
1: It's so wrong.
0: Oh, yeah.
1: So right.
0: Absolutely. Book of Mormon. I will go One Man, Two Governors.
1: Yeah.
0: Sweeney Todd.
1: Yeah.
0: That's four. And this is the one you're going to
1: I'm going to judge
0: for.
1: It. Yeah.
0: Wicked is my all-time favourite.
1: That's
0: I will watch that
1: fine.
0: Again and again. And I think I've seen it four times.
1: Have you seen the films?
0: No, because I refuse.
1: Yeah.
0: I don't need the film of something that is much better in the theatre.
1: Yeah. But then, I hadn't been aware. So, Dreamgirls, big film.
0: Mm-hmm.
1: I've watched it once, I think. I hadn't been aware that that was a big show in the 80s.
0: Really?
1: Yeah.
0: Oh, fair.
1: And I'm telling you... That one.
0: That is...
1: Jennifer Hudson, isn't it?
0: It's like she was in the room. That was Lee, by the way. That wasn't... Jay Hoods.
1: Yeah, Jay Hoods.
0: That was Lee Brew.
1: She knocks around with J-Lo. Jay Hoods. Yeah. She was married to a wrestler, wasn't she?
0: I don't know.
1: Yeah, she was.
0: Oh, David Otunga.
1: Yes.
0: That's ball knowledge, that.
1: That.
0: Unbelievable knowledge.
1: Hey, talking about knowledge, I
0: Where could this possibly go?
1: Such
0: a broad scope.
1: No, it is. And for anybody who does a quiz, so if Biff's listening or Tob's listening,
0: yeah.
1: We were watching, it was Paul Heaton night last night on BBC Two. Love the Heaton. And didn't stay up long enough to watch the concert that I was at last year because it was on at 10 past 10. Come on, what kind of time's that be on? But they did Paul Heaton at the BBC. And did you know the song Perfect 10,
0: mm-hmm.
1: Beautiful South, Paul Weller plays guitar on that.
0: Really?
1: That was my, yeah.
0: Oh, wow.
1: He just happened to be nearby, bobbed into the studio, and they went, do you fancy playing a bit of guitar? Old Paul Weller from The Jam and that, and
0: Does
1: the Style Councils.
0: I imagine he gets a bit of bunts then.
1: Probably not.
0: Really?
1: Yeah, probably
0: surely.
1: Not. No.
0: Surely he's on the bunts there.
1: Are you aware of the song,
0: No, I've not heard that one. Who's it by?
1: I'm going to have to find it. Never Let Us Slip Away, Andrew Gold.
0: Nah.
1: Never let us slip away.
0: Maybe, actually.
1: Yeah, you probably know, yeah. Freddie Mercury does backing vocals on that.
0: Wow.
1: There you go, see. Mind of knowledge.
0: Wow.
1: I've just blown your tiny mind.
0: There is a similar to that, where there was, is it Chulisa was supposed to be on a Will.i.am song, and then they got rid of it, put Britney Spears in it instead.
1: Okay. Wow.
0: There you go. Knowledge, mate. Music knowledge. You bring the highbrow stuff. I bring Chulisa and Britney Spears to the table.
1: I was just about to say, music, Chulisa.
0: Do you know the Gorillaz?
1: I am aware of their work.
0: So they're not real people. They're cartoons.
1: Damien Albarn's a cartoon.
0: Well, the Gorillaz.
1: The Gorillaz.
0: The little cartoon people. Yeah. They're not real people.
1: Yeah. They're a cartoon by Jamie Hewlett.
0: Whoa, hang on. Why are you stealing my fact?
1: Because... I knew where you were going, and you were going to try and one-up me. And I thought, I'll one-up you before you one-up me.
0: Lead singer of the Gorillaz, lead characters from Stoke-on-Trent.
1: Yes, I did know that, actually.
0: Oh, of course you did.
1: I did.
0: Can't have any fun around here, guys.
1: And what's his name?
0: John. I don't know.
1: It's not. No, it's
0: Fuzzy Bear.
1: What is his
0: Harambe.
1: Name? Rest in peace.
0: You made the angles now. This is Six Towns Radio. I'm going to tell you what's coming up on this very station for the rest of the day after this from David Guetta and One Republic, because why not? Let's make tonight.

0: David Guetta, One Republic, I Don't Want to Wait. This is Six Towns Radio. We had same title, different song earlier on, where we put Coldplay, Paradise, head to head against Paradise by Georges Ezra. And the results have been counted and verified.
1: Have they?
0: Would you like the...
1: can they both lose?
0: Can they both? Oh, no.
1: You know.
0: Why are you like this?
1: Because I don't like Coldplay. It's as simple as that.
0: Let them into your life.
1: No, absolutely. No way, never. I'm way past that point.
0: Why?
1: Because I just don't like them.
0: What have they ever done to you?
1: Oh, if you want to get into that.
0: No, I don't.
1: Yeah, actually, lawyer up, son.
0: Don't care. Lawyer up.
1: Lawyer up.
0: Do you want to know the answer?
1: Go on, then.
0: It's very tight, to be fair. It's only 7% in it.
1: Ooh.
0: The winner got 57% of the vote, obviously, if there's only going to be 7% in it. Maths.
1: We've done maths and science.
0: Honestly, smashing it out of the
1: park. Haven't done much grammar.
0: No. Mine's no longer here. So, 57, like a Rambe. 57%.
1: She's up there with a Rambe.
0: That's not my granddad's name. 57% of the vote. The winner is Georges Ezra and Paradise.
1: Lesser of two evils.
0: The lesser of two evils. I mean, it's currently the winner. The poll is going to continue for the next 24 hours.
1: How is this feature going for you?
0: How? It's actually all right.
1: Yeah. And I mean, because how many songs are you in now? And now you're starting to struggle.
0: Three. So I'm not starting to struggle just yet.
1: I've given you one this morning. You can have that for next
0: week. Thank you very much. I've already got one for next week, but that's fine.
1: I'll send you a copy of the song that you didn't know.
0: Thank you very much. We can get requests in.
1: Can get requests
0: if you know two songs that have the same title and are different songs. But there's more than you think.
1: Oh yeah, absolutely.
0: There is a lot more than you think, and also there's duplicates for the same like title. So I could go back on a couple and still have another couple of songs. So
1: yeah. I could probably think of at least three songs. The song's called Stop.
0: There we go.
1: I know.
0: Yeah. Maybe it could be a triple header. Maybe I have the lesser seen triple
1: Maybe
0: header.
1: Maybe four, actually.
0: Okay, well, in that case, it'll just be two. Yeah, there we go. That's the feature. Same title, different song. That's who's winning, and that's what's there. So, who and what is coming up on Six Towns Radio for the rest of the day? Well, following me, we have Tony C.
1: Who I saw yesterday.
0: Did you?
1: Good morning, real Tony C. Yes.
0: Oh, the real Tony C.
1: He likes to pop up at an event.
0: Loves an event, doesn't he?
1: Says hello and then goes drinking.
0: Love that. Yeah, I'm very jealous of that. He did that in Castle.
1: He did.
0: He's like, I'd love to stop and chat, but I'm going for a beer.
1: Yeah.
0: Brilliant.
1: Can't blame him.
0: Thanks, Tony C. Yeah. Tony C's here from 10 till 12. Callie Smith is inviting you around for a roast. Callie Smith's Sunday roast.
1: I didn't see Callie Smith yesterday.
0: Did you not?
1: No.
0: Rich the Man Hughes' Cool Music Show. That's not its name. But it's Rich and Joe. They're here. They play some fantastic songs you can listen to from 2 till 4. Nikki T is rewinding the weekend from 4 till 6.
1: Can I tell you what she's going to be playing today?
0: Yeah.
1: Fireball. Yeah.
0: Why?
1: Because we played it yesterday and she went, oh, I really like this. I'm going to play that tomorrow. So there you go. So if you want to hear Fireball, not to, step on your toes, Nick, or anything, but
0: I do not want to think about a Fireball.
1: It's a tune.
0: It is a tune, yeah.
1: It is a tune.
0: But the last thing right now I want to think about is a Fireball.
1: Why, what's a Fireball, mate?
0: It's a shot, in it.
1: Is it?
0: It's like aniseed.
1: I don't know.
0: It's yeah.
1: The last time I did shots was my 30th birthday, I think.
0: Yeah.
1: And so that was like...
0: ages ago.
1: A couple of years ago.
0: Do you want to know Nikki T's two questions?
1: Yes.
0: So Nikki T, famous for her questions of the week. Every Sunday, she releases two questions. This is the first one. It's 80s related. Everyone knows that wacky, amazing decade of music with artists like Duran Duran, Wham, and Whitesnake. But what, in your opinion, is the most overrated song of the 80s? That's question number one.
1: I'm going to say... oh, I don't know, actually. Favorite Waste of Time by Opal. No, I only said that because I know it had Why Mrs.
0: Oh my
1: T
0: God, I'm going to suggest that.
1: Are you going to suggest that?
0: Yeah.
1: Go on,
0: Nikki T, my most overrated song of the 80s is Favourite Waste of Time by Owen Paul.
1: Yeah.
0: What film made you sit in silence after it ended?
1: Probably the one that I mentioned to you this morning, Spotlight.
0: Spotlight.
1: Yeah.
0: Fight. Look,
1: because it's heavy. It's heavy, man.
0: It is heavy. You said heavy, heavy topic. Heavy topic. So that's Nicky T. And then later on, if you missed it on Tuesday, there's another chance to listen to Tolby's Rock Show from 8 till...
1: The guitar 10. Is special.
0: Is it?
1: It is, and it's very good. I listened.
0: So you're going to listen again?
1: Nah. I've got to be honest, I'm going back to work tomorrow, mate.
0: After a week off.
1: Yeah, I've had a week off, going back to work tomorrow, so I am making the most of today.
0: You're going to sleep.
1: If you know what I mean. No, I'm going to have my mum and dad's for Chinese. Boom!
0: We've got adverts, but what's your Chinese order?
1: Chicken chow mein.
0: Nice.
1: Great start. Chicken fried rice.
0: Great start.
1: Sweet and sour chicken balls.
0: All of the chicken.
1: Prawn toast.
0: I nearly swore. I was just going to say, really good at not swearing on the radio. Prawn toast has just nearly sent me over the edge.
1: Do you not like prawn toast?
0: No.
1: Oh, mate, you're missing out. Spring rolls.
0: I've only just been a convert to the world of a spring roll.
1: Spring rolls are amazing.
0: They're all right, yeah.
1: And you have to always have chips from the Chinese because I don't know what they do to them. Well, I
0: cook them.
1: MSG.
0: Yeah,
1: that's everything. What it is. MSG and everything, and it's amazing.
0: A bit of MSG on, and anything is edible. Salt and pepper chips or just chips?
1: No, just normal.
0: Just normal chips.
1: Normal chips.
0: Fair enough. There you go. That's Lee's Chinese order if anyone was interested.
1: Yeah. Lamb boon and chicken boon.
0: just put it all in the middle. We will not be doing that.
1: Whoa.
0: I've got music from Paul Simon and Ollie Murs coming up. It's the duo you never thought you needed. Back to back. Well, it won't be back to back, but we'll see you after this.
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6: Hello, Severn Trent here. Great news. We've finished working on Ford Green Road and it's now open to traffic again, 6 weeks earlier than planned. Thanks for bearing with us. We're now moving on to Sneed Green, starting on Mornington Road and working into August. 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

0: Ollie Murs, and please don't let me go on Six Towns Radio. We've got Paul Simon, You Can Call Me Al, as our final song of today's show. It's a tune, isn't it?
1: One of those where I know every word.
0: It is an absolute tune. What are you up to for the rest of the day? You've got you're going.
1: I'm going to mum and dad's for Chinese.
0: Nice.
1: Well, got a limp to the petrol station and hope that the car gets there. And then probably have a little kip.
0: Yeah,
1: I feel like a little kip.
0: A little Sunday nap.
1: But I was telling Tolb this yesterday. You've seen a picture of my mum and dad's summer house.
0: Yeah.
1: It's
0: fantastic.
1: It's huge. It's as big. Well, no, it's not as big as this studio, but it's good. They've got the most comfortable sofa in there. So I know that at some point this afternoon, I'm going to say, just nipping in the summer house, and then I'll wake me up when my tea is ready.
0: Nice.
1: Yeah,
0: that's good.
1: Love it.
0: What's coming up on your show tomorrow?
1: I'm not here tomorrow.
0: Are you not?
1: Well, I am, and I'm not.
0: Ailyn Vale
1: are in. They swap their week, so they're in tomorrow.
0: They just do what they want, then, lads.
1: They do, but we like them. Hey, somebody yesterday said, we asked them, said, do you listen to Six? Oh, yeah. What? Which shows in particular? Ailyn Vale.
0: Oh,
1: so,
0: nice.
1: So they bring in an audience. So,
0: that's good.
1: Anyway, so they'll be in tomorrow, and then I will be back on Tuesday with my normal A&E show, hopefully with Georgia.
0: Yeah, Georgia.
1: New volunteer, new presenter. She's a right good laugh, is Georgia.
0: She's not going to fit in here, then.
1: She's coming out of herself a bit. You know, when you first meet somebody and you're a bit, but now she's funny. And she throws little bombs in like, oh, the National Literacy Trust, I'm a member of that, and they're doing all these things around Stoke-on-Trent, which are brilliant.
0: So. Amazing.
1: Yeah.
0: Good. Good.
1: She's a good egg.
0: I'm back next week from 7 till 10.
1: Are you sure?
0: Yes, definitely back next week from 7 till 10.
1: Are you going out Saturday?
0: No. Working Saturday.
1: Football, innit?
0: Yeah, early kickoff, which means I get a nice long rest on the Saturday, which is good.
1: So you'll be fresh as a daisy on Sunday?
0: Fresher than fresh, which means it's going to be a terrible show.
1: I won't be here next week, mate.
0: Oh, my God.
1: How will you cope?
0: I don't know. I might. You know what? I'm going to put it in the group to see if anybody would like to join as a co-presenter for a day.
1: Well, yeah.
0: Yeah, just see if anyone wants to come in.
1: Got to measure up to this.
0: Yeah.
1: Nonsense. Won't take much.
0: No comment. So I'll be back next week, 7 till 10. Listen to Ailyn Vale tomorrow, 7 till 9. Lee is back from 7 till 9 on Tuesday. Don't go anywhere because Tony C is bringing endless love songs. Right now, though, this is Paul Simon. You Can Call Me Al. Thank you very much for listening. Love your faces. Bye-bye.
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I'm Tony C, and this is your quiet space. Just you, the music, and the feelings we don't always say out loud. So breathe, let everything soften, and let these songs hold you the way only love can. This is Endless Love Songs. Welcome to 2 hours of Endless Love Songs. I'm going to start today's show with Crazy Love by Van Morrison, and All For One with I Swear. I can hear-

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That was All For One and I Swear, and Van Morrison started the show with Crazy Love. I'm going to be playing you a host of love songs from across the eras, along with the regular features of the Endless Classic, the Timeless Duet and the Soft Landing, all to help quieten the voices, to help you to relax and fall in love all over again. I've got Westlife's The Reason coming next, and I'll be back after the ads with songs from Solomon Burke, Alison Krauss and John Waite.

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0: That was Alison Krauss and John Waite from Missing You. Before that was Solomon Burke's Cry to Me. And before the ads, you had Westlife's The Reason. Randy Van Warmer coming next with Just When I Needed You Most, followed by Lewis Capaldi and Love the Hell Out of You. That will take us nicely up to the Timeless Duet.
1: You

It's time for another timeless duet, a love song that has woven its magic through the generations. And today it's Lionel Richie and Shania Twain with Endless Love, followed by Bon Jovi's Always.

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5: Hello, Severn Trent here. 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
7: Before the adverts, you had Bon Jovi with Always, and before that was this week's timeless duet, Lionel Richie and Shania Twain with Endless Love. George Michael's Kissing a Fool coming next, followed by Rumour and It Might Be You.

Rumour and It Might Be You. There before that, the late great George Michael and Kissing a Fool. And Joshua Radin's I'd Rather Be With You to take us to the soft landing.

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It's a space to breathe, unwind, and let everything soften around you. The soft landing tracks for this week are Everybody Hurts by the Royal Philharmonic Orchestra and Union J's Carry You.

Those were your soft landing tracks for this week. The Royal Philharmonic Orchestra with their interpretation of R.E.M.'s Everybody Hurts, and Union J's Carry You. Everything But the Girl next with I Don't Want to Talk About It, and they'll take us up to the ads.

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That was O-Town and Nothing At All. And before the ad, you had Everything But The Girl and I Don't Want To Talk About It. 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

That was Richard Marx with Now and Forever, and before that was You Make Me Feel Brand New by The Stylistics. 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

It's Endless Classic Time, a legendary love song that has and will always stand the test of time. And this week, it's Casey and the Sunshine Band with Please Don't Go, followed closely by Rita Coolidge and We're All Alone.

That was Rita Coolidge with We're All Alone. Before that, this week's Endless Classic, Please Don't Go by Casey and the Sunshine Band. The Ronettes will take us up to the ads with Be My Baby.

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0: 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Across Stoke-on-Trent and Newcastle under Lyme. 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

That was Norah Jones and I'll Be Your Baby Tonight. And before the ads, you had the Ronettes and Be My Baby. It's time for the last three songs for this week. And they are My One Temptation by Misha Paris, Best in Me by Blue, and Stevie Wonder's As. Thank you for joining me for Endless Love Songs. Wherever this moment may find you, may your heart feel a little bit lighter. Until next time, goodbye.

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1: This was a Top Cat production for 6TR. Across Stoke-on-Trent and Newcastle-under-Lyme, on DAB, online and on mobile, this is Six Towns Radio News.
2: Prime Minister Andy Burnham is heading out of Westminster and across the UK as he asks the public for ideas on tackling the cost of living. The government says he'll be in listening mode, with new measures expected on bills and high streets. FIFA has defended President Gianni Infantino amid growing pressure on his position. Phil Towers has more.
3: So FIFA has backed Gianni Infantino against what it calls a concerted and ongoing effort to undermine him. Well, it follows claims that UEFA made a six-figure departure payment to a female former employee, reportedly after an alleged relationship with Mr. Infantino. UEFA says the payments and fees for an MBA were in line with the rules at the time. Infantino strongly denies the allegations.
2: The UK economy is expected to have grown again between April and June, despite the impact of the Iran war on supply chains and prices. And temperatures could hit 33 degrees in parts of the UK today as the heatwave conditions return. Yellow heat health alerts are in place across much of England until Tuesday. From Radio News Hub, I'm Ben Monse.
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0: Hello, you. You're listening to Sunday Roast on Six Towns Radio with me, Kelly Smith. How are you? I'm all right, thank you. I've had ever such a busy week. I mean, I haven't been work all week, but arguably, I've been even more busier. And yes, that is a word, more busier. I've been pulling up weeds from my yard. I've been tidying. I've been cleaning. I know, it's all been going on. Never mind that, though. How are you? Are you all right? Have you had a good week? The weather's been all right, hasn't it? And apparently, it's going to be another warm one this week. I'm kind of hoping that the warm weather just calms itself until Tuesday, because I'm having new blinds fitted, and at the minute, I've just got plastic sheets up against my window. So I haven't got my windows open, because when I'm trying to go sleep, all I can hear is rustling, and it's not very conducive to a good night's sleep. So if it can just stay away till, I don't know, Tuesday night, kick in on Wednesday, I'm absolutely fine with that, because then I'll have blinds. It's not a problem. But I think I am more prepared for the hot weather this time round. I've got a fan. I've got my little aircon type unit thing. I know I open my bedroom windows now because I didn't know I'd do that before. So I think I'm better prepared for it. I hope you are very well prepared. Also, stay hydrated, sun cream, all that business. But let me know how you are. Let me know you're listening. Email studio@sixtowns.co.uk. Text 6TR followed by your message to 88440 or message via the app. There's somebody making animals against the window.
1: Ladies and gentlemen, this is Mambo number 5.
0: I wonder who it could be. Maybe it's a glamorous assistant. You'll have to wait and find out, won't you?

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0: Vanessa Amorosi with absolutely everybody. And also, absolutely everybody is listening to Six Towns Radio, you included. Oh, yes. I have sat across the desk from me a surprise glamorous assistant. I mean, it won't be a surprise to you, but it was a surprise to me that he was here. Hello.
1: Hi.
0: Are you okay?
1: Yes, I'm good.
0: It is, of course.
1: I can't hear you in my headphones.
0: Yeah, I need to turn you up. Can you hear me now?
1: I can hear you.
0: Testing, 1, 2, 3.
1: Testing, 1, 2, 3.
0: It's because Dan Townley, being the good egg that he is,
1: yeah,
0: he turned all the knobs down before he left.
1: He did all the what down?
0: He turned all the knobs down.
1: Turned all the knobs down.
0: So that there was no wasted sound. There you go.
1: Very good.
0: So, in case you didn't know, that is my glamorous assistant, Mr. Christopher Whitchurch, fresh from his holiday in the Isle of Wight.
1: Hello, people of Stoke-on-Trent and Newcastle-under-Lyme and people listening elsewhere.
0: How was your holiday?
1: Fantastic.
0: I wasn't expecting you to show up at my house last night.
1: Well, I was.
0: I know. I was already in my jammies. I was in my jammies and in bed at 8 o'clock.
1: You have been busy, busy, Basil.
0: I have been very, very busy this week. I mean, me yard looks like it doesn't belong to my house.
1: No.
0: So, I don't think he'll be listening now, but cheers, Dad. I appreciate your help with that. And cheers, Mum, as well, because Mum's helped me out this week. A certain little one is absolutely terrified of the electric meter in my house because when the green lights flash on it, it freaks him out.
1: Oh.
0: So he runs off crying. I'm like, it's okay. It's just lights. You like lights. You point to him and go, gah.
1: Gah. Yeah.
0: No, he doesn't like my house, I don't think.
1: Bless him.
0: I do, though.
1: Yeah.

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0: UB40 and Chrissy Hynde with I Got You Babe.
1: Yeah.
0: I got you.
1: I got you, baby.
0: I got you.
1: I got you.
0: Got
1: baby.
0: You. All right, everyone. Stop going at the radio. No need.

0: for that. In fact, earlier this week, after said little person had got spooked by the electric meter lights, he was tired. He came and had a cuddle on Kekesney.
1: Good.
0: And I put Disney lullabies on. Uh-huh. And they played like a piano version of At Last I See the Light. And I was just holding him, trying not to cry. Mm-hmm. I can't wait to see how that looks.
1: It'll be very good. It'll be very, very
0: but
1: good.
0: Again, we've gone off topic. You've got 30 seconds. How was your holiday? What did you do?
1: It was great. We went swimming. We ate lots and lots of food. I was a big fat man for lots of it. I had a four... Tia, Big Burger. I have pictures on my phone that I will possibly send to the Facebook page if possible. It was very good. I did 12 hours of driving. Riding in my dad's car.
0: Of being passenger princess, basically.
1: Passenger princess. There was lots of screaming, bawling, shouting from children, adults alike. We had KFC.
0: And time. That was your week in a nutshell.
1: Yeah. Come back for part two.
0: Well done.

0: Apparently, it's hip to be square.
1: No.
2: Hip.
0: What?
1: I said no.
0: Yeah, but then you started singing, didn't you?
1: Yeah.
0: Sing again, then.
1: Hip to be square. Don't put me on the spot like that.
0: Why?
1: Because... I don't do well under pressure.
0: It's my favourite thing to do. I'm like, I'm ready. There you go now. Have you got anything else to say about your holiday?
1: Yeah, I...
0: So you did swimming, you had KFC.
1: We went to an amusement park on Wednesday. Mum had checked the weather forecast and said, oh, it's going to be fine today. And then it threw an absolute hailstorm. Threw it down.
0: An actual hailstorm?
1: No, threw it down.
0: It was rain. Pouring down with rain.
1: Pouring down with rain. It was that fine rain that gets
0: fine
1: you...
0: Fine rain soaks you through.
1: Yeah.
0: Mm.
1: And
0: we haven't had... Well, we had a few drops on either Tuesday or Wednesday because I was dancing in Mum's garden.
1: In the rain?
0: Yeah.
1: Nice. Because we have a friend who's in a wheelchair and the poor guy got absolutely sodden because we were able to run from it. And he just sat there in his chair.
0: Oh, no.
1: As though we were getting ready to leave. And sun came out.
0: Hooray!
1: Hmm.
0: Well, at least he was dry for the way home.
1: Yeah.
0: He dried in the sun.
1: Yeah, dried in the sun. And, we did a few games in the pub and got involved. And it was just really, it was really nice.
0: What was that picture that you sent me where you'd got a certificate? What did you win?
1: I won a duck. A little squishy duck.
0: Yeah, but what did you have to do?
1: There was a thing on the board called Pirates something. I can't remember.
0: Plunder.
1: Pirates Plunder. And you had to listen to a theme song.
0: Oh, okay.
1: Say the song correct, and then pick a number from the box.
0: Oh, I would have absolutely nailed this then.
1: Picked a number from the box, and I picked box number 5, because of you. And
0: why because of me?
1: Because 5 is your lucky number.
0: No, it's not.
1: You always bet on 5?
0: No, that's my granddad's number.
1: We always bet on 5, so I bet on 5.
0: Yeah, 7's my lucky number, just so you know.
1: Okay. Anyway,
0: only been, you know, going out with you for 2.5 years, it's fine.
1: No. Anyway.
0: Carry on.
1: So I went for 5 because we went to the horses and bet on 5 and won.
0: Mm-hmm.
1: And that was a little rubber ducky in the thing, and I won.
0: So you can, you know, sit with your rubber duck in the bath?
1: I don't have a bath.
0: I have at my house. Ha ha.
1: If I stand in the shower, put the plug in, fill it up, it'll be like a water tank.
0: Yeah, maybe don't do that.

0: 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This is Six Towns Radio.
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5: Hello, Seven Trent here. 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We've finished working on Ford Green Road and it's now open to traffic again, 6 weeks earlier than planned. Thanks for bearing with us. We're now moving on to Sneed Green, starting on Mornington Road and working into August. 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

0: What a shame, the bride has a horse.
1: Yep.
0: Have you got anything else to tell me about your holiday?
1: I bought a pair of swim shorts that were lime green for $12.50 at Tesco's. And
0: okay.
1: Yeah, I looked pretty darn fetch.
0: Okay, you've had some new shoes.
1: I had some new shoes because
0: your old ones were absolutely battered.
1: Yeah, they were the ones with the alligator on them.
0: Mm-hmm.
1: Lacoste.
0: I thought it was a crocodile.
1: It's an alligator, I think.
0: I don't know. I know what the difference between a crocodile and an alligator is. Yeah. Do you?
1: One goes and one goes. No. One's greener. I don't know.
0: No.
1: I don't know.
0: I mean, the official, like, scientific difference between them is that alligators have got longer snouts.
1: Yes.
0: And crocodiles have got shorter ones.
1: Yeah.
0: But the other difference between them is one will see you later. The other will see you in a while.
1: Yeah. That's awful.
0: Hooray!
1: That is so bad.
0: No, it's a great joke. No, you can have that one.
1: No.
0: So now,
1: if I send that to Rob at work, he'll be like, no, that's in a category with your rubbish ones.
0: No, what you need to do is just casually bring it up in conversation. You know what? What's the difference between an alligator and a crocodile? And now you know both the serious answer and the joke answer.
1: But he'll turn around and go, just go away, Chris.
0: There you go. Science and comedy.
1: Yes.
0: On Six Downs Radio.
1: That's what you get,
0: on the Sunday Roast with Kelly Smith and her glamorous assistant, Christopher Whitchurch.
1: Yes.
0: More fun and witty bants later.
1: Absolutely.

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0: across Stoke-on-Trent and Newcastle-under-Lyme, on DAB, online and on mobile. 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
1: The Prime Minister is expected to leave Westminster over the next few weeks, heading out on a tour of the UK to hear the country's concerns. Phil Towers reports.
2: Well, Andy Burnham says he'll be in listening mode this month as he prepares to go on tour around the UK, hearing the public's views on the cost of living crisis. During his travels, he's expected to champion British high streets, announce new measures on bills, and begin to launch his 10-year plan.
1: Britain's economy is expected to have expanded for a second consecutive quarter, with economists predicting growth of 0.4%. Between April and June. FIFA has defended its president Gianni Infantino against what it calls a concerted effort to undermine him. It follows reports that UEFA made a six-figure departure payment to a female employee alleged to have been in a relationship with Infantino when he was UEFA General Secretary. Infantino strongly denies the allegations. And temperatures could reach 33 degrees in parts of the UK today. Yellow heat health alerts remain in place across much of England until Tuesday evening. From Radio News Hub, I'm Ben Monsey.
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0: For someone who claims not to like Oasis, you were singing along to that song.
1: Yeah, because you can't help but go, Megan, yeah, yeah. No, no.
0: Then you can't help but do what?
1: Megan, yeah, yeah.
0: That's not how they sound.
1: It is exactly how they sound.
0: Sunshine.
1: Sunshine, and they sound like toilet flushing.
0: No, they don't.
1: Absolutely. There was no way I'd spend thousands of pounds to go and see them in a concert.
0: I mean, I wouldn't spend thousands of pounds.
1: I would happily fly to the other side of the world to watch WrestleMania. I'd rather go WrestleMania. That's what I'd do. If I didn't do it, survive. Just like that. Just like that. But no. No. I would absolutely not. I can spend my money somewhere else.
0: Anyone who's started listening from the news at one will be like, what on earth is going on? So just to clarify, you are listening to the Sunday Roast on Six Towns Radio with me, Kelly Smith, and...
1: Santino Marella.
0: And not Santino Marella. You idiot.
1: The glamorous assistant, Chris Whitchurch. Afternoon, everyone.
0: You idiot.
1: While she chuckles.
0: I can't believe you've just done that.
1: With Santino Marella.
0: You're not Santino Marella. In fact, in wrestling-based news, you know how they're doing this whole greatest luchador thing and we'll get a title shot against Roman Reigns?
1: Yes.
0: Where is the original El Grande Americano in that list? Oh. I demand justice for the original El Grande Americano.
1: Nope.
0: What do you mean?
1: The original El Grande Americano is Chad Gable.
0: No, the original.
1: Oh, you mean... Ludwig.
0: No, the original El Grande Americano is not in the list of luchadors who are in this.
1: Yeah, El Grande is not in the list.
0: I know, I'm fuming. Because that's what I'm saying.
1: Because he's facing Dominic Mysterio the night before for the Mega Triple A title.
0: Well, I just think we should have justice for El Grande Americano and he should be able to be in this.
1: He's facing Dom for the world title?
0: I'm not saying that he has to win the thing and have the fight against Roman. What I'm saying is, of the 8 wrestlers who've been put in that list, mm-hmm. he is not one of them. And that makes me sad.
1: I know, but Penta...
0: Because I like his theme music.
1: Because Rey Fénix and Pentagon Jr. are in it. Pentagon Jr. Penta's in it. They're two fantastic luchadors.
0: Rey Fénix, Shmay Shmeenix, and... Penta Shmenta.
1: Disrespect the name of
0: Phoenix.
1: I'm not
0: disrespecting them. What I'm saying is, I want El Grande Americano in that list of people.
1: He's facing Dominic Mysterio for the Triple H.
0: Yeah, I know. All I'm saying is, justice.
1: First off, I do not sound anything like that.
0: Justice for El Grande Americano. Yeah. Thank you very much.

0: across Stoke-on-Trent, Newcastle-under-Lyme and beyond. 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

0: Oh, it's just like being by the seaside.
1: I didn't go on the beach.
0: Did you not?
1: No, walked past the beach, but never went on the beach.
0: Why didn't you go on the beach?
1: Because we had wheelchair access.
0: Okay.
1: And we couldn't.
0: Okay.
1: So we ended up going down to the beach. Went down to Sandown and walked along the beach. Beck and Shan took the pussycats.
0: On the beach?
1: No, on the beach. But we went out for the day to just...
0: Were the cats on leads?
1: No, they were in there. They were in their buckets.
0: Oh, in the buckets?
1: In the bucket, in the big...
0: in the cat carrier.
1: In the cat carriers.
0: In the buckets.
1: Yeah. And...
0: Just like to put a message out there, don't put a cat in a bucket. Don't carry a cat in a bucket.
1: So, Jack's got a bit scared. And we had to go. But other than that, it was nice. That was the first day where I walked... With my shirt off and burnt like a lobster on a Thursday.
0: Like a crisp.
1: Like a crisp.
0: Like a crisp.
1: Yep.
0: I mean, you are a little bit red.
1: A little bit red.
0: But it's toning down now. It's going brown.
1: Oh, yeah. When it was happening, Christ on a bike. Oh, it was war.
0: Well, you should have worn sun cream. That's all I'm saying.
1: Yeah, I know, but there's days where...
0: Yeah, I know, but...
1: I don't wear sun cream because I'll go red and then a couple of days later I'll go brown. I turn golden brown.
0: But that doesn't matter.
1: But it makes me...
0: Burning is still burning.
1: Yeah, okay, yeah, I get that.
0: So you shouldn't burn. So you should just put sun cream on. Whether you burn and then go brown or you just go brown.
1: Ladies and gentlemen, you heard it here first.
0: I'm just saying, like my dad says, plenty cream on. You should remember that. Somebody!

0: a brilliant cover of the Donna Summer classic on the radio. That was Martine McCutcheon.
1: It was.
0: You know what? She released a book, it must be over 15 years ago now, called The Mistress. It was actually very, very, very good. For a celebrity written book, and I use the term written loosely because, you know, I don't know if she had a ghostwriter or anything. Uh-huh. It was very, very good. She was supposed to bring out more books, but never did. I've got a copy of it, though.
1: Of course you have.
0: It's good. It's good. I read it quite a few times. And I think that book is the reason why I like Nissan Figaro so much.
1: Right.
0: Do you know what a Nissan Figaro is?
1: It's a car, isn't it?
0: Yes, well done.
1: Uh-huh.
0: So, did I send you a picture last week of the pink car that I saw in Covent Garden?
1: You might have. The small little thing.
0: Yeah, the pink one with the hearts on. That's a Figaro.
1: Oh, okay.
0: And ever since I've read Martine McCutcheon's book, well, fiction book, not autobiography, the main character drove a Figaro.
1: Okay.
0: Which was called Figgy.
1: Right, Martine McCutcheon's book, The Mistress.
0: It was ever so good.
1: It's currently selling for £3.70. Sorry, Martine.
0: That's probably how much I paid for it when it came out anyway.
1: Yeah, and that's at World of Books. You can buy that.
0: Oh. Well, there you go, if you want to buy it. I would say you can borrow my copy, but it's in one of my boxes that's full of books, so I don't actually know where it is at the moment, other than to say it's in a box. Has she?
1: Mm.
0: Well, that's news to me. I might have to look into that.
1: Goodreads with 12/16 ratings. Martine McCutcheon, most popular books, is The Mistress, a thrilling travel of a young adult.
0: A what?
1: It's...
0: I tell you what, I'll have a read.
1: Mm-hmm.

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0: There's a very cool looking man just walked into the studio.
1: Very beautiful man.
0: I'll let you say that, because if I said that, you'd probably be like, you what?
1: No, absolutely, he's a very beautiful man.
0: Oh, look at it. You've made him go red now.
1: I have.
0: You've turned Rich red.
1: Oh.
0: He'll be here at 2 o'clock. Is Jose coming? I think he is, because the doorbells are flashing. Well, the doorbells are flashing. Oh, it's getting ever so many colours. How do you switch it off? Does anyone know? Oh, hang on. Make it stop. I don't know how to stop. Oh, it stopped. Oh, I've just noticed the buttons on the side. I've never seen that in use before. Hey, that was exciting.
1: We had a bit of a disco behind the back.
0: I know.
1: Behind the back of the monitors there.
0: I think if more people are coming into the studio, can you press the doorbell, please? Because I was enjoying the coloured lights. They were very nice colours. It's not like they were even neon. They were more pastel, which is very much my vibe, in all fairness, isn't it?
1: I've eaten a lot of fruit pastels this week.
0: You've eaten a lot of fruit pastels?
1: A lot of fruit pastels this week.
0: I mean, it's the different kind of spelling of pastel. I did wonder where you were going with that, but...
1: Eating a lot of fruit pastels, me and Charlie.
0: Okay. I'm sure you've had a lovely time eating fruit pastels.
1: Yeah. Oh, darling. You're on the level.
0: You are funny. So basically, your diet has consisted of KFC and fruit pastels.
1: KFC, lots of burgers, lots of steak. AI.
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1: Yeah.
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8: Hello, Severn Trent here. Great news. We've finished working on Ford Green Road and it's now open to traffic again, 6 weeks earlier than planned. Thanks for bearing with us. We're now moving on to Sneed Green, starting on Mornington Road and working into August. 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

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It's

0: I'm sexy and I know it.
1: We've just been having a conversation off air because we're waiting for the most handsome man in radio,
2: Jose,
1: to make his appearance. And I said, if he walks in while Sexy and I Know It's on, we know that he is all that and a bag of chips.
2: Mm-hmm.
1: But he's not. He's still not here. No. So he can't have that title, I'm afraid.
2: Sorry, pal.
1: Sorry, Joe. Why are you why are you telling me he can?
3: It's still true, regardless of what time he gets here.
1: Oh, okay. Okay, sorry, Joe. You are still the most handsome and sexiest man in all of radio, regardless of what time you get here. So says Rich, and what Rich says goes.
2: Yes.
1: We've also just had a musical history lesson, haven't we?
2: We have,
1: because we were talking about LMFAO, and they are uncle and nephew.
2: They are,
1: but so the uncle of the band, which was Red Foo, he is Berry Gordy's youngest son.
2: Mm-hmm.
1: Berry Gordy being the inventor and creator of Motown Records.
2: Yeah.
1: So there you go. And there's a little bit of musical history and knowledge for you today. I'd better go. For you nearly at two. We'd better skedaddle. I've just had a text off me, Mum. We've got to go and pick up an order.
2: Another vacuum.
1: You know what she was saying yesterday? Oh, I might have another Hoover to add to the three she's already got. Anyway, have a lovely week. I'll see you next week.
2: Take care.
1: Love you. Bye.

0: 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We love them!
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3: Prime Minister Andy Burnham is heading out of Westminster and across the UK as he asks the public for ideas on tackling the cost of living. The government says he'll be in listening mode with new measures expected on bills and high streets. FIFA has defended President Gianni Infantino amid growing pressure on his position. Phil Towers has more.
4: So FIFA has backed Gianni Infantino against what it calls a concerted and ongoing effort to undermine him. Well, it follows claims that UEFA made a six-figure departure payment to a female former employee, reportedly after an alleged relationship with Mr. Infantino. UEFA says the payments and fees for an MBA were in line with the rules at the time. Infantino strongly denies the allegations.
3: The UK economy is expected to have grown again between April and June, despite the impact of the Iran war on supply chains and prices. And temperatures could hit 33 degrees in parts of the UK today as the heatwave conditions return. Yellow heat health alerts are in place across much of England until Tuesday. 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
6: With around 200 new speed cameras having been installed across the UK this year, and most drivers caught speeding saying they didn't even know they'd passed one, motoring journalist Steve Fowler has this message.
7: Speed cameras are the scourge of modern motoring, and according to research from Ono, more than one in five motorists have received a speeding ticket within the last 5 years, and you're more likely to be caught speeding when you're on holiday, driving in unfamiliar roads with all sorts of stresses and strains and people in the car that are likely to distract you. Just slow down and stay safe. That's
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0: 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You are listening to The Rich and Joe Show on Six Towns Radio. Wouldn't it be lovely in real life if there was people in your life and you could just go, enough of that, and just shut them up straight away? That'd be good, wouldn't it? Anyway, you're listening to The Rich and Joe Show. I'm Rich.
1: I'm Joe, if you didn't know that already.
0: Yeah, that is true. We've got guests today, Joe, as well.
1: We certainly have.
0: Returning guest, Peter Crowder, hello.
2: Guess who's back?
0: You are.
2: Back again?
0: Yep.
2: Peter's back?
0: Yep.
2: Tell your friends.
0: I might tell my friends, but most of them are in this room.
2: Oh.
0: Do you want a round of applause? Last year?
2: I demand a round of applause.
0: You can have one of them. That's not an hard job.
2: Okay.
0: No biggie. All right. How are you, gentlemen?
1: Very well.
0: Are you sure?
2: Yeah, I'm fine.
0: You sound very, very well. You sounded unsure.
2: That's me being positive.
0: Right. And are you well, Joe?
1: Yeah, as well as can be expected, yeah.
0: Good week. I saw you Friday.
1: You certainly did.
0: We had a few brewskis.
1: We did.
0: Did we watch the indoor dog championships?
1: I think a little bit of it, yeah.
2: The indoor dog championships. Is this championship for indoor dogs?
0: Just dog agility.
2: Dog agility.
1: I got there and then Rich had that on the telly and was like, oh, this is a bit confusing. But
0: I love it. It's my Friday evening view.
2: It's like you haven't seen anything yet. Have you heard of dog indoor challenge?
0: I'd seen them on this. They were described. So this is a different one than I normally watch. I normally watch the Westminster Kennel Club. I think this was Crufts. And they were described as dog athletes. No, canine athletes.
2: Canine athletes.
0: Yeah, they said these are the greatest canine athletes in the world.
2: Any doping scandals in the world of canine athletes?
0: Illegal kibble.
2: Yeah.
0: Well, good weeks. Actually, I didn't watch the canine athletics last night. I discovered...
2: Canine snooker.
0: No, that would be good, actually. The marble racing championships. It's brilliant. Absolutely fantastic.
2: Have you ever considered you might have too much time on your hands?
0: On a weekend evening, yeah, definitely. Okay. Definitely. Yeah. But anyway, yeah. So what's coming up for the rest of the show, I'll tell you for what. We've got soundtrack playback. That's always fun. We're going to have a quiz. We're going to solve a listener's problem. We're going to have Power Ballad of the Week. And loads more in between. If you'd like to get in touch with the show, you can. You can text 60L followed by your message to 88440. They're charged at your standard network rate. Or you can email studio@sixtowns.co.uk. Now, gentlemen, it has been a bit of a strange week and a bit of a sad one, to be quite honest with you. Stoke lost a true legend of the Stoke music scene this week. An absolute tragedy. A wonderful, wonderful man. Beloved by all, a fantastic father, son, friend, and just generally an all-around beautiful, wonderful man. I'm of course talking about the tragic passing of Mr. Nathan Smith. He will be sorely missed by all. Here is MFK Down.

0: MFK. And down. Dark if you meet with them. Naked. So sad, I'm finding ways to cheat it. You could be. Advertisements now. And then New Queens of the Stone Age, isn't that fun? Keep it locked on, you lovely lot.
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1: The end of that sounds a bit like a phone vibrating. Like,
2: well, wasn't a fan.
1: Yeah, that's not desert rock, is it? That's Sleepy Mountain folk rock.
2: Yeah.
1: Not a fan?
2: No, not a fan. No.
1: You're listening to the Rich and Joe Show on Six Towns Radio, where we just heard the new single from Queens of the Stone Age. Yeah, they must have swapped their scuzzy guitars for, I don't know, a more sedate pace of life, Joe.
3: It's a bit... It's not really Queens of the Stone Age, is it? It seems
1: that's
3: a bit odd
1: here.
3: To me.
1: That's what it says here.
3: Yeah, I can well imagine it. That's what it says on the screen, but it's a bit strange coming from Queens of the Stone Age, that one, I think.
1: If you look on the website now, it says that that's off Songs for the Deaf, which it definitely isn't, is it?
3: No, I don't think so.
2: Are you
3: so,
2: sure
3: no.
2: It's not Queens of the Stone Page and you've misread it?
1: Oh, it's like a tribute band.
2: Maybe. Maybe.
3: Queens of the Stone Page.
1: Yeah, I don't think it is.
3: Good one.
1: Okay. I don't think it is. Anyway, yeah, we'll have more songs in a minute that aren't that. That are different ones and you might like them more. Yeah?
2: A bit more energy.
1: Peter Crowder.
3: Onwards and upwards.
1: Peter Crowder's on the show today.
2: I am.
1: You've just told us you've just been to Pets and Pastimes.
2: I have, not plugging for the advertisement, but I have actually visited Pets and Pastimes yesterday.
1: So was it a pet-related visit or a pastime-related visit?
2: It was a pet-related visit.
1: Which pet?
2: A new pet.
1: Oh, no.
2: Yep, another new pet.
1: Rat?
2: Nope.
1: Cat?
2: Nope.
1: Badger?
2: Nope.
1: Oh, I've got a song for you in a minute. Go on.
2: A cockatiel.
1: Oh, a cockatiel. Yes. I've not got a cockatiel sound effect. I've got a cocker seal. No. Why have you got yourself a cockatiel, mate?
2: Because my daughter wanted one and I can't say no to my lovely daughter, unfortunately.
1: Is she listening?
2: God, no, she's not awake.
1: I was going to say, like, you don't
2: want to be... She's 18.
1: You don't want to be saying that information. I can't say no, because... Yeah.
2: Oh, no, she's well aware of it, yeah.
1: So what's the cockatiel named?
2: She hasn't named it yet.
1: What do you think it should be named?
2: Expense. Needless expense, that's what the cockatiel should be called.
1: Joe, do you...
2: Another bloody pet is what the cockatiel should be called.
1: You got any ideas for what they could call the cockatiel?
3: I couldn't even give you one, Rich, to be honest, off the top of my head.
1: Have you ever wanted to own a cockatiel?
3: Not to my recollection.
2: Are you sure? I know where one's going cheap.
3: I'm all right.
1: Cheap, like the budgie. Was that intentional?
2: Yeah, I'm just that witty, you know.
1: That was witty. Yeah. That was very witty. So what's Pets and Pastimes like?
2: It's full of pets, and there's a few pastimes in there as well.
1: I've always wondered what pastimes they cater to.
2: Mostly seem to be hunting related from just seeing it. But, and it, there seems to be quite a lot of stuff to vet. It was pretty good fun to have a look around.
1: Yeah.
2: So, yeah, have you not got any pets?
1: No, I've got pastimes. Though.
2: Have you? I don't think collecting Morrissey vinyls is really classed as a pastime.
1: Of course it is. Passes
2: a
1: the
2: waste
1: time.
2: Of time.
1: Reading.
2: Oh, reading.
1: Yeah.
2: Not your books. I've seen them.
1: I've just started The Looming Tower.
2: I know you have.
1: Yeah, yeah.
2: Read a novel.
1: No. I thought, I hope this book mentions Sayid Kutub. And the first chapter, Sayid Kutub.
3: What book is this?
1: Sorry. The Looming Tower.
3: Okay, I've never heard of that one either.
2: Is it as good as Sane Planning, Sensible Tomorrow?
1: It's better, though not quite as good as Rational Thinking, Reasonable Future.
2: Oh, okay.
1: That's the best one. It's about the events that led up to 9/11, Jim.
3: Oh, right, okay.
1: Cheery, I know.
2: It's a
3: pretty deep topic there, Rich, I would say.
2: Cheerful.
3: Yeah. Cheerful, yeah. Yeah, absolutely. Yeah.
1: I'm a deep guy, what can I say? Well, I'm glad you enjoyed Pets and Pastimes.
2: I would thoroughly recommend for anyone who needs a cage for an animal.
1: Or an overpowered hunting rifle.
2: Or a child to go to.
1: Did they sell the weaponry?
2: I don't know. It was just as I was waiting at the till.
1: Yeah.
2: I wandered off into the backs looking at the amphibious creatures and what have you.
1: Hmm.
2: So they've got some interesting animals around the back.
1: Ooh.
2: And then just in my peripheral vision, I could see crossbows and the like, I think. So I know they sell knives of some sort, which look like for hunting or something like that.
1: Goodness.
2: So from what I gather off the advert, they have other pastimes as well. So I don't need to denigrate them. You know, don't want to put them in a pigeonhole them, but yeah, definitely got pet stuff.
1: Well, I'll tell you who wouldn't necessarily like the pastimes.
2: Who?
1: But he would enjoy the pets. Here is Zoom Zoom, The Little Boy by Morrissey. Because we're about the cats and the dogs and the frogs and that here.

0: badly drawn boy there, and Once Around the Block, which if you are taking your pets out, that might be the way you walk a small dog. Just once around the block, that's all it needs. Playing that for Jade, who said, "Hi, Rich, Joe, and Mr. Slow."
1: Thank you, my lovely wife.
0: Are you particularly slow?
1: I assume that's my wife. I don't want to scare anyone, but I'm not slow. I suppose I am, aren't I, if I'm taking this long to answer it, yeah?
0: That was a slow answer. Yeah. Hello to medium-sized Mark, who's clocking in, who's back from the Constitutional. He says, "How's it going?" It's going all right, actually, mate. It's not going too bad. So, chaps, do you know what day it is today?
1: Sunday.
0: It is Sunday. It's also National Spirit of 45 Day.
1: What's that?
0: Probably about the war, isn't it?
1: I don't know.
0: There's a photograph of, like, a woman with her sleeve rolled up going like that, and she's got, like, a neckerchief on her head. It looks quite 1940s.
1: Okay. Oh, yeah. The, I know the name of that, but I'm going to forget it, so there.
0: Did you know, this is a sexy one, Joe, did you know it's National Management Training Week?
2: I think that's the best one I've heard, to be honest. Ooh, National Management Training Week.
0: Yeah.
3: Management Training.
0: It's National Book Lovers Day.
2: Book or booth?
0: Book.
2: Book lovers.

0: Boot lovers.
1: I love both of those things, to be fair.
2: Boots.
0: Brain goes car boot, so.
1: Book. Where you Book. You could get.
0: A book in a car boot.
1: Book tram, couldn't you?
0: You could, yeah.
1: It's National Veep Day.
0: What?
2: Veep. What's Veep? Veep? What's a Veep?
0: Is that a drink?
1: No, it's Vice President.
0: Oh. Veep.
1: Veep. It's National Rice Pudding Day. That's fun, isn't it?
0: I am a rice pudding fan.
1: But it is also National Passion Fruit Day.
0: Boo.
1: Today's quiz is about the humble passion fruit.
0: Oh.
3: And our opening question is...

0: You ready?
1: Yep.
0: Okay, so we're going to do a quiz. You're going to get 5 questions each. If you get one right, you'll hear this sound. If you get one wrong, you will hear this sound. Don't want to hear that sound. Pete's going to go first.
2: Okay. Not flipping a coin then or anything, though.
0: We can do
1: you
0: if
1: you
0: want.
1: Rock, paper, scissors?
2: I ain't got no coins on me.
1: Rock, paper, scissors.
2: Rock, paper, scissors.
1: Rock, paper, scissors, go. Rock, paper, scissors, go. There you go, you've won.
0: Joe, you're going first.
1: Now, that was good radio.
0: Do you want to go first, or do you want him to go first? You get the choice, I suppose.
2: I'll let Pete go first.
1: Oh.
0: Okay, so that
1: that was a long way to go to get back.
2: Bit of a pointless rock, paper, scissors.
1: Best out of 3.
0: Didn't change a thing.
1: No, okay.
0: Okay, so Pete, what is the scientific genus of passion fruit plants? Is it Passiflora? Is it Mangifera? Is it Citrus? Or is it Fragaria?
1: The only one I know is citrus, but it's not that. Same again.
0: Hey, same again?
1: Yeah.
0: Passiflora, Mangifera, citrus, or Fragaria?
1: I'm going to go with the Mangiflora one.
0: You're going to go with the Mangiflora one.
1: Doesn't represent me.
0: It's Passiflora.
1: Okay.
0: Okay. Joe, where did the passion fruit originally come from? Was it Europe? Was it South America? Was it North America? Or was it Australia? Where's the passion fruit from?
2: What are the
0: options again?
2: Please.
0: Europe, South America, North America, or Australia?
2: I'm going to go South America.
0: You're going to go South America. You would be right. Joe is off the mark. The next question.
1: Favoritism.
0: What is the typical colour of a ripe passion fruit? Is it deep purple? Is it yellow? Is it green? Or is it blue? What colour's a passion fruit, Peter?
1: Did you say red?
0: No, I didn't.
1: What was the first one again?
0: Oh, my goodness. Deep purple.
1: Deep purple.
0: That's what you're saying?
1: Yeah.
0: Well done. Hey. He's off the mark with the deep purple. This is getting much better this week. Joe, what part of the passion fruit is usually eaten? Is it seeds and pulp? Is it stem? Is it leaves? Or is it only the skin?
2: This one.
0: You're going to eat the seeds and the pulp? Well, then you're a normalo. That is correct. They are the edible part. Joe's 2-1 up to equalise, Pete.
1: Okay.
0: Oh, hang on. That's gone again. There we go. Passion fruit is especially high in which vitamin? Vitamin D, vitamin K, vitamin C, or vitamin B12?
1: Can I phone a friend?
0: If you want, yeah.
1: Okay, I'm going to say. Any minute.
0: Just vamp now. Just going to phone a friend live on the radio. That's fun, isn't it? Oh, hang on, my phone's ringing. Hello.
1: Hiya, Rich. You okay, mate?
0: I'm good, thanks. I'm just in a radio show, though.
1: Yeah, I'm just on a radio show as well, mate. I've got a question that's come through. I haven't got a clue what it is.
0: Can you remember what it is?
1: No, hang on. One sec, hang on. Could you say the question again, Rich?
0: Yeah, hold on. Sorry, I was just on the phone.
1: All right, sorry.
0: Passion fruit is especially high in which vitamin? Vitamin D, vitamin K, vitamin C, or vitamin B12?
1: All right, hang on a sec. Are you there, mate?
0: Yeah, I'm still here.
1: Yeah, something about vitamins and passion fruit. Do you know something about vitamins and passion fruit?
0: Just say vitamin D.
1: Vitamin D, you reckon? Okay, I'll go with it. Cheers, mate.
0: All right, mate.
1: I'm going to go vitamin D.
0: You're going to go vitamin D?
1: I am.
0: He's no friend of yours. It was wrong. It was vitamin C.
1: And I thought, Rich, right, my mate, I've got a mate called Rich, and I thought if anyone knew about passion fruit, it'd be him.
0: Passionate man, is he?
1: He's thicker than I thought he is, yeah?
0: Ah, well, don't worry about it.
1: No,
0: Joe, do you want a question now?
1: No.
2: No, we'll just leave it there for today. I don't know.
0: Well, I'm going to ask you one anyway. What is the outer skin of passion fruit called in culinary terms?
2: Culinary
0: is it called flesh? Is it called core? Is it called kernel? Or is it called rind? You do have breathing space. You one up.
2: Can I go for the first one?
0: You're going to go flesh as the skin?
2: Yeah.
0: Oh, yeah. Okay. You need to be two-handed for this, really, don't you? It's not, mate. It's the rind, isn't it?
1: Ooh, yeah. I've equalised. Okay,
2: I didn't realise. I didn't know.
0: But you could equalise now, Pete.
1: Okay.
2: I didn't know.
0: Which climate is best suited for growing passion fruit?
1: Okay.
0: Temperate, cold, desert only, Arctic, or tropical and subtropical?
1: Can I do a 50-50?
0: I don't know which. Well, yeah, actually, you can. Yeah, go on then. That's what they do, don't they? Is it desert only, or is it tropical and subtropical?
1: I'm going to go with tropical and subtropical.
0: You would be right to do that. It's two all. Joe, if you want to ask the audience, you'd be asking me and him. Joe, what does passion fruit taste most like? Does it taste sweet and tangy? Is it bitter? Is it spicy? Or is it salty?
2: I'm going to go sweet and tangy, actually.
0: You're going to go sweet and tangy.
1: I was going to say, if you did ask the audience, I would have gone with sweet and tangy. I would have said that, yeah.
2: I think that's a good answer.
1: I'm cheering. I'm just cheered. Who's winning?
0: You need to get this one right.
1: Okay, I will.
0: Which of these is a common use for passion fruit?
1: Eating.
0: Making bread flour, juices and desserts, fuel production, or metal polishing?
2: Fuel production.
1: Fuel production and metal polishing both sound possible, but I'm going to go with desserts. And juice?
0: Juices and desserts. Yeah. That would be right.
1: Ooh.
0: Okay, so Joe, if you get this right, you win.
2: Okay.
1: No pressure.
0: What indicates a ripe passion fruit?
2: Right, yeah.
0: Is it wrinkled skin?
1: Yeah.
0: Is it that it's very smooth and shiny?
1: Sounds about right.
0: Is it that it has hard green skin?
1: Maybe.
0: Or is it a cracked open shell? What indicates a ripe passion fruit? Is it that it has wrinkled skin? Is it that it's very smooth and shiny? Is it a hard green skin? Or is it a cracked open shell?
1: I think Joe should get at least a 50-50 on this one, seeing as
0: I've been 50-50, Joe.
1: Yes, please, I've been manipulating the rules of this game quite.
0: I need a sound effect for that. Is it that it has a wrinkled skin, or is it that it has a cracked open shell? You've got 22 seconds, Joe.
2: What are the options again, please?
0: Wrinkled skin or cracked open shell?
2: I'm going to go wrinkled skin.
0: You're going to go wrinkled skin. This is for the win.
1: No!
0: Yes, Jose. Well done.
2: Get in.
0: You are
1: the
0: winner.
1: Back of the net. Back of the net.
2: Back of the net.
0: Well done, Joe.
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7: Hello, Severn Trent here. 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We finished working on Ford Green Road and it's now open to traffic again, 6 weeks earlier than planned. 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
1: Combined two sound effects there. What did you think?
2: I didn't spot it, to be honest with you.
1: No.
3: No, I didn't either. For my
2: was it a clap and the...
1: Well, the clap first.
2: Yeah.
1: And then into the...
2: the jingle. Subtle.
1: Yeah, it's good.
2: Yeah, okay. Well, retrospectively, yeah. Very good.
1: Yeah, thank you. Before that, we had Chromeo, Jalous, I Ain't With It. Yeah. And then it sort of just quietly faded out.
2: Into a good song that you turned off. I thought, oh, I'm going to get another Chromeo song, wouldn't I?
1: Oh, so that's like...
2: Yeah, that's the next one, which is a very good song.
1: Next on the album.
2: Yeah.
1: The album is... it doesn't say.
2: I can't remember.
1: Can't remember what it's called. Do you know what the album that's off is? Text 60R followed by your album 288440. They're charged at your standard network rate. Mark, eagle-eyed as ever.
2: I was going to say, would Mark know that?
1: He might know that. He's spotted another Tammy Wynette moment.
2: Okay.
1: Are the Strokes big fans of Franz Ferdinand? So if you look on our website... you can look at what music we have played. And then if you look next to the new Strokes single, Lonely in the Future, for some reason it displays the artwork for Franz Ferdinand's self-titled album.
2: Ah.
1: What do you think of that, Joe?
3: I haven't heard Franz Ferdinand for a long time, so...
1: People might have gone, oh, Franz Ferdinand on Six Towns Radio, put it on, and it was the new Strokes single, Lonely in the Future.
2: Was Franz Ferdinand, the one with Take Me Out on it?
3: Yeah, that's right.
2: I like that song, yeah.
3: That's a good song.
1: And if you're lonely. Yeah, that's a good song. Anyway, we haven't really got time for Power Ballad of the Week.
2: Aww.
1: We will have it later on in the show, but it's just not going to be now. So what I'm going to do is play a song for my one and only. She's feeling a bit under the weather at home on the sofa. So this one is for you, my darling. I do hope you feel better. I was looking at you as I was saying that.
2: I know you made eye contact with me.
1: I did. It was weird. I'll look at Joe instead. Joe. I'm playing this for Anna, my darling. It's Labby Siffery, bless the telephone. I'll see you in just over an hour.

0: across Stoke-on-Trent and Newcastle-under-Lyme, on DAB, online and on mobile. 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
1: The Prime Minister is expected to leave Westminster over the next few weeks, heading out on a tour of the UK to hear the country's concerns. Phil Towers reports.
2: Well, Andy Burnham says he'll be in listening mode this month as he prepares to go on tour around the UK, hearing the public's views on the cost of living crisis. During his travels, he's expected to champion British high streets, announce new measures on bills, and begin to launch his 10-year plan.
1: Britain's economy is expected to have expanded for a second consecutive quarter, with economists predicting growth of 0.4%. Between April and June. FIFA has defended its president Gianni Infantino against what it calls a concerted effort to undermine him. It follows reports that UEFA made a six-figure departure payment to a female employee alleged to have been in a relationship with Infantino when he was UEFA General Secretary. Infantino strongly denies the allegations. And temperatures could reach 33 degrees in parts of the UK today. Yellow heat health alerts remain in place across much of England until Tuesday evening. From Radio News Hub, I'm Ben Monsey.
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1: Is it Jaws?
0: It's not Jaws. Mm. Mark's done that. Textsplode. Oh, why?
1: What?
0: Hello, chaps. Chromeo album is White Women. Ah. Love the show. From your greatest fan, Charlie Wilkes.
1: Thank you very much, Charlie.
0: Don't know who you are, Charlie, but nice to have you. If you like films, you'll love this bit. Should we get the soundtrack playback underway?
1: Yeah.
0: It's quite a long one this week, 15 minutes and 20 seconds, so we'll see yous after that. Come on, Charlie, I'm rooting for you.

0: take it out until the last minute. It reflects light. I can see you coming from a mile away. Always dressed down. Never brighter than the floor. Okay?
1: Okay.
0: Let's practice now. It's the best way to learn.
1: Who should I hit?
0: Whoever.
1: No women, no kids, right?
0: Right.
1: Jogger in the yellow and orange?
0: Okay. Keep calm. Don't take your eyes off him. Breathe easy. Watch his movement. Pretend you're running with him. Try to feel his next movement. Take a deep breath. Hold it. Now.
2: Ow. Oh my God! I'm all right. I'm fine. I'm fine.
1: Get down. One shot, not bad, huh? Can we try with real bullets now?
0: Not today. Let's back off.

0: think I'm kind of falling in love with you. It's the first time for me, you know?
1: How do you know it's love if you've never been in love before?
0: Because I feel it.
1: Where?
0: In my stomach. It's all warm. I always had a knot there. And now, it's gone.
1: Until I'm glad you don't have a stomachache anymore. I don't think it means anything. Late for work. I had been late for work.

0: Yeah, we're back. That was the soundtrack playback. Actually, almost did fall asleep. I blame Sting.
1: I blame Sting for a lot of things.
0: I was trying to find the list of songs that we'd played, and then we just ended up with Sting, didn't we? What did we start with? We started with The Experience of Love by Eric Serra,
1: which was very calm and relaxing.
0: Then we had Venus as a Boy by Bjork,
1: which was very calm and relaxing.
0: And then we had The Shape of My Heart by Sting.
1: Nails on a chalkboard.
0: Yeah, it was a little bit. We have had a correct answer come in. 60R, I reckon it'd be Leon, the Professional. Well done, you get one of them. We've had something from Allied Beast PR. That's unrelated. Mark's been in touch. Is anyone up for going to see Andy Burnham as he's going on tour?
1: Is he stand up?
0: Andy Burnham?
1: Yeah.
0: I'll tell you what he is, Joe. What is he?
2: Extremely liberal.
0: He's extremely liberal. Normally, we'd announce what the film is. Now we get one of you to say it, but I've literally done a Ron Burgundy there, haven't I? And just read out what was in front of me. It was Leon.
1: Have you already said that?
0: Yeah, someone texted in.
1: Reckon
0: it might be Leon the Professional.
1: The film was, for anyone wondering, Leon.
0: There you go, we'll see you after
1: the Professional.
0: After the ads. Well done to anyone who got it.
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1: Oh, I'm still ever so tired from Sting. I don't know about you guys.
2: Yeah, no more Sting, please.
3: I think we should... I felt like going to lie down in a darkened room, to be honest. That's what I felt with that.
2: Yeah.
1: You didn't need it either, Joe.
3: No,
1: did
3: I didn't.
1: You didn't need any kind of encouragement
3: to go to sleep.
1: You've had a carvery, haven't you?
3: I've had a carvery, yeah, so I should be on the sofa watching TV.
1: What's happened is all of your blood has left your brain and it's gone to help digest the carvery.
2: And then Sting's popped and up and Sting... jumped in your head in the gap that's left from the blood.
3: Yeah. This is why I've totally zoned out.
2: Yeah. Get out of Joe's brain, Sting.
1: He's like a strong sedative.
2: Yeah.
1: You just heard Mystery Jets, Flea Joints, that's called.
2: Drummer from... Oh, what's the band called? There was a guy called Flea. I think he was a bass player, now that I say it.
1: He was the bass player in the Chili Peppers.
2: That's what I'm on about. Any relation to that?
1: No, I don't think so. Okay. I tell you what the Mystery Jets don't do.
2: What?
1: Power ballads.
2: Do they not?
1: No.
2: Are you sure?
4: Now, power ballads.
5: Bada ba boom, pow.
1: It is time for the power ballad of the week. What we do is we play a power ballad. We do it every week. It's a bit of fun and we really enjoy it, don't we, Jem?
3: Always.
1: This week's
3: is... Count on the power ballad, can't you?
1: Maybe this will get you out of your sort
3: slump.
1: Of
3: you
2: know, sting influenced slump.
1: Yes, yeah. Sting funk.
2: Yes.
1: Yeah.
2: That sounds like a good like funk project though. Sting funk.
1: Sting funk.
3: Never to be repeated.
1: No.
2: No more Sting, please.
3: No more Sting.
1: Do you know the song? Yeah.
2: I do, but I'm gonna sing along in a second. I'm sure.
3: I have no idea what this is.
1: This is Heart. The song is called Alone. I'm going to have to turn your mic off if you will keep humming.
2: Boom, boom, boom, boom, boom.
1: Enjoy this. We'll see you afterwards.

0: Anyway, yeah, it might actually be bad advice, but, you know, you don't have to take it, do you?
1: No.
0: We just had Fat Dog, cancel me, I'm tired.
1: That is the advice.
0: Sounds like he wants to be cancelled.
1: Knocking a dog there. You know.
0: Nicky said, you don't see many fat dogs, do you, nowadays? Depends where you go. Depends where you go, doesn't it? Stop reading into things. Are you ready to solve a problem, guys?
1: Yeah.
0: Then let's do that now.
1: Okay.
2: We're trying to solve the problem here, Billy.
3: Not like this. You're not even looking at the problem.
2: We're very aware of the problem. I mean...
3: Okay, good. What's the problem?
0: I feel like them horns are a bit underpowered. Not like a proper one, don't you?
1: Yeah.
0: Anyway, dear guys, 3 months ago, I met a man on the internet.
1: Did you?
0: And we speak at least once a day. It sounds quite ridiculous for me to say this, but we've fallen in love. Right then, what's the problem with that? Well, we're both married to other people. Oh, God. He's got 2 young children, and I've got 3. Luckily... he lives a great distance away. Otherwise, I'd be tempted to meet up and embark on an affair. My husband and I just don't communicate anymore, and every time I speak with this other extremely attentive man who makes me feel wanted and desirable, it reinforces how bad my marriage has become. I know what I'm doing is wrong, and I do still have some feelings for my husband, but I am struggling to give up the excitement of the other man. Can you see a way forward for me?
1: First off, I'd just like to say, Jade, I'll work on myself. Please stay with me.
0: I want
1: in you. Case that's Jade.
0: Yeah, yeah, if it is, yeah. You, Jade.
1: You never know. It might be.
0: It could be, Jade.
1: It could be. You know, you have to live with me for 24 hours a day.
0: Yeah, maybe.
1: Great.
0: Maybe. Yeah. I suppose you could cut the internet off, though, couldn't you?
1: I could cut the internet.
0: Stop the affair at its source.
1: Yes. Well, that's there you go. That's problem solved for what's the problem.
0: Done it.
1: Putting the internet off.
0: What do you think, Joe? So this woman is...
4: I'm in 2 minds about this. She's normal, really.
0: She's essentially having a bit of an emotional affair, isn't she? To use the common parlance.
4: So I suppose she's not doing it in reality, but at the same time, she feels bad because she feels like she's betraying her husband somehow.
0: Mm. Yeah, yeah. Well, not even somehow. Just.
4: Well, yeah, yeah. Mm. Anyway.
1: I was going to say, I think you've got to criticise her work ethic here. She's saying he lives far away. If he was closer, she would be having an affair. Come on, get on the bus, get on the train, make it happen.
0: Oh, yeah, if you want to have
1: an affair. Be a proper problem, not just a hypothetical, oh, if you live down the road, then it'd be a problem.
0: Yeah, then we'd be making the beast with 2 backs, wouldn't they?
1: Indeed.
0: But they're not.
4: I feel for the woman, you know. I feel for her.
0: So, Joe, what do you think she should do? Do you think she should try and improve her marriage, or should she end her marriage and get on the train every weekend to go and see this man?
4: I think I've got a solution there, actually.
0: Go on.
4: For once.
1: Bigamy.
4: Not bigamy, Pete, there.
0: No, not bigamy.
4: Yeah, to...
1: Polygamy.
0: Polygamy.
1: That's
0: right.
1: What I meant.
0: Now, what was your solution?
4: I would say give your marriage a chance.
0: Aww.
4: And if it doesn't work out, move on to the person that you've supposedly fallen in love with. That's what I would say.
0: Oh, Joe. That's lovely.
1: Now, that's real advice.
4: That's right. Actually weird. That's good advice.
1: That's good advice.
4: That qualifies as the answer, I would say.
1: I think it would, to be absolutely honest with you. Yeah, don't throw away what you've spent years building up.
0: Hmm.
1: It's getting a bit serious now.
4: You've got to see it from all perspectives, don't you?
1: Yeah. But then... if she gives it a go, then he's got to give it a go. And, it's all more effort. This is getting very serious.
0: So she says here about she's struggling to give up the excitement of the other man. So if she's sticking with her husband, and we think she should, how's she going to replace the excitement?
1: Has she tried rollerblading?
0: She could do rollerblading. She could go to Pets and Pastimes and take up shooting. Joe, what do you think the most exciting hobby she could have is?
4: Archery,
0: live archery.
1: Yeah. Is this where she stands in front of the target and the archer's like shoot an apple off her head? That'd be quite exciting. That'd be a thrill.
0: You could, her and her husband could stand at different ends of the garden.
1: This sounds like a duel.
0: And fire arrows.
1: This is a duel.
0: At each other.
1: This is a duel.
0: Because one, that would be quite exciting and help you kick the habit. But two, if you accidentally murdered your husband, then, you know, it's all opened up and you can go and have a lovely affair if that's what you want to do.
1: But the trouble is, then she has the affair, she gets the new bloke, it gets tired. Before you know it, they're in the garden shooting arrows at each other.
0: And round
1: and where
0: and round
1: does her, this end?
0: She's just going to have to be constantly having affairs.
1: Yeah, and get really good at archery, so she'll be like Hunger Games, what's her name? Seen Hunger Games?
0: No.
1: There's a woman who kills people with a bow and arrow in that, so it might be her for all I know.
0: Probably is her.
1: Maybe.
0: Listen, on this show, we believe in the sanctity of marriage, don't we?
1: We do.
0: We think it's a beautiful thing. I think if you found someone who, you know, lucky enough to have you, sometimes you've got to work at it. So, knock the affair on the head, get into archery, but stand at the same end of the garden.
1: Opposite end of the garden.
0: No, because that's the dual thing.
1: Oh, so shooting together, not shooting apart. Oh, shoot together. So, who are they going to shoot at together?
0: Rats. Cats, badgers, frogs, hedgehogs. Shoot at Morrissey.
1: A fox shoot with butterfly eyes. Don't shoot at Morrissey.
0: Take up Morrissey hunting.
1: What if he's here? What if he's listening to this? He'd be heartbroken if he heard you say that.
0: He's not Charlie Watkins.
1: No, but he'd cry. If he heard you say that, he'd be crying now. Like, Rich, how could you betray me like this?
0: Yeah, Mark's been in touch. What's wrong with you guys to give proper advice?
1: No.
4: I stand by my original statement.
1: No, I agree. Absolutely, yeah.
4: That's Joe. That's the point I'm trying to make.
1: I agree with Joe. That's my advice.
4: Work at your marriage, Joe. And if it doesn't work, then, you know...
0: Archery,
4: yeah. In that garden, shooting, apparently.
1: Shooting Morrissey, apparently.
0: There you go. Yeah, you know what that was, guys?
1: What?
0: Bullseye. That was an absolute bullseye. Do you want some ads?
1: No. Yes.
0: Yeah, well, we will do.
1: As long as it's for pets and pastimes.
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10: Hello, Severn Trent here. Great news! We've finished working on Ford Green Road and it's now open to traffic again, 6 weeks earlier than planned. Thanks for bearing with us. We're now moving on to Sneed Green, starting on Mornington Road and working into August. 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
1: Yeah, you're listening to Six Towns Radio. That's true. I had about three little link things I could say going through my head, and I was sort of I was live moderating them, and I couldn't really say any of them. They were all offensive.
2: Could you not?
1: No.
2: What were the roundabout?
1: It was linked to that horrible kid who said something nasty to you.
2: The horrible kid who said something nasty to me.
1: Yeah.
2: I don't know if it was nasty, because it's like from the mouth of babes comes the truth. So I don't know if it reflects on me being slightly overweight, or if
1: still
2: the child need, like, parent, punish this child now in front of me. Punish them.
1: If I turn the mics off for a second, do you want me to tell you what a 12-year-old boy once called me?
2: Okay.
1: All right, I'm just going to turn the mics off now, guys.
2: I feel better about myself.
1: There you go. So we should be able to assault 12-year-old kids.
2: I've got
1: if
2: a new.
1: We want.
2: It's okay. I've got a new nickname for you at work now.
1: Please don't.
2: Yeah,
1: please
2: behind your back.
1: Yeah, behind your back. Yeah, I know someone who'd probably enjoy that. anyway, Nikki T's coming up with a weekend rewind. Not long now, actually. Not long at all. 4 o'clock.
2: Oh.
1: Do you want to know what the questions are this week?
2: Yeah.
1: Well, Nikki says she's an 80s kid at heart. So yeah. Question number one is 80s related.
2: Okay.
1: What, in your opinion, is the most overrated song of the 80s?
2: Something by George Michael.
1: Anything in particular?
2: Careless Whisper, is that?
1: Is that 80s?
2: Is that 80s?
3: It is.
2: Yep, yeah, okay, but I actually do like that song, so that's not the answer, but...
1: Why did George Michael have chocolate round his mouth?
2: Don't know.
1: Because he was careless with his whisper.
2: No. The pain.
1: Anyone?
2: The pain.
1: No. Joe, what do you think the most overrated 80s song is?
4: Can I have a second to think about that?
1: Because you can. I'm going to say Come On Eileen.
3: Oh, yeah.
1: Massively overrated.
2: I like that song.
4: I don't really like the 80s music-wise, to be honest.
1: Smiths,
2: no, I do.
1: Happy Mondays, New Order.
4: It's not enough.
2: They're all
4: not
2: terrible.
1: Not enough.
2: I want not good enough.
4: Rule out that entire decade, and I won't be bothered in the slightest.
2: Oh, come on. Thunderbirds, Transformers.
1: Thunderbirds wasn't 80s.
2: I meant Thundercats.
1: Oh, Thunderbirds. Having a glow up in the 80s.
2: Yeah.
1: Okay, then, Joe, this one's a good one for you. You're a bit of a cinephile, aren't you?
4: Yeah, like
1: the old movies.
4: I do like the old movies.
1: What film made you sit in silence after it ended? Like, wow. Like, just
4: what
1: no
4: film
1: words.
4: Did that?
1: No words.
2: Lady and the Tramp.
1: Did it?
2: No.
4: I don't think I've ever watched that.
2: Yeah.
1: I mean, everyone's going to say Schindler's List, aren't they? I bet you've had that loads this week, Nikki.
3: Titanic
1: didn't make me sit in silence.
2: No, yeah, you do have to blow up watching Titanic. Unless you've got a heart like a shard of flint.
1: It annoyed me.
2: What annoyed you about Titanic?
1: The historical inaccuracy, Peter.
2: It's perfectly accurate.
1: There's no way.
2: Were you there?
1: There's no way that love affair could have happened.
2: It could. It did.
1: Look, steerage passengers and first class passengers were kept separate by locked doors.
2: Class meant a lot less back in the day than it does now.
1: I don't think it did.
2: I don't think it did.
1: So we've got 20 seconds left to go. We haven't answered the question, but if you want to answer those questions for Nikki, just text 60R followed by your answer, 288-440.
2: What was the question?
1: About the most overrated song in the 80s. We did that, but we didn't do the movie one very well.
2: King Kong.
1: Made you sit in silence.
2: Yeah.
1: Yeah, might not. There you go. Thanks for tuning in for another week. We'll be back next week, won't we, Joe?
4: Yeah, you have a good week, everybody.
1: Pete, lovely to have you.
2: Don't worry, I won't be here next week.
1: Well, you know, it's up to you.
2: I won't be invited.
1: Enjoy Nikki T. This is Geese Taxes. See you later.

0: across Stoke-on-Trent and Newcastle-under-Lyme, on DAB, online and on mobile. 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
1: The Prime Minister is expected to leave Westminster over the next few weeks, heading out on a tour of the UK to hear the country's concerns. Ben Monse can tell us more.
2: Andy Burnham says he'll be in listening mode this month as he prepares to go on tour around the UK, hearing the public's views on the cost of living crisis. Opposition parties have criticised the summer tour, with Reform, the Conservatives and the Liberal Democrats calling for deeper tax cuts and action to support struggling businesses.
1: The Irish government says alleged gangland figure Daniel Kinahan is being extradited from Dubai to Dublin. Kinahan, who was arrested in the UAE in April, is expected to appear before the Special Criminal Court later today, charged with directing an organised crime group. And EastEnders actress Kelly Brash is leaving the BBC soap after 13 years. The actor who plays Linda Carter says it's now the right time to say goodbye after making the decision more than a year ago. That's the latest from Radio News Hub. I'm Dave Cronin.
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0: Let's do it.
1: Good afternoon, everybody. How you diddling? It's Mrs. T here for 2 hours of Nikki's Weekend Rewind. We are live today. It's the 9th of August, 2026. And the sun is shining already. Apparently, we have got another heatwave on the way. Oh, yes. More about that coming up shortly. Thank you, Rich and Joe. And I think his name was Peter. Quite a funny guy. I did like their problem. And Joe, well done. You answered it this week because he usually says, let me think about it, and he doesn't come back. But he did this week. What have I got for you today? Well, I've got the usual two questions of the week. Nikki's big questions. And some hopefully great music. Starting with McFly.

0: 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'Cause Eva,
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0: Hello there, everybody. It is indeed Nikki's Weekend Rewind here on Six Towns Radio. It is the 9th of August. Where has this year gone? I just don't know. And the time is 16:04. And I'm going to give you a weather check right away. Why not? Hayley's texted me already. Good afternoon, Hayley. She's got her feet up. She says she's not doing the ironing today. And she says it's been raining up in Durham all day long. Oh, well, goodness me. At least your grass might turn a bit greener than the grass around here, Hayley. Because right now we've got a high of 25 degrees. Now, I'd like to change it into Fahrenheit, but it won't let me. So I'll just tell you what the forecast is for the rest of the week. Well, it's going to be till at least Saturday. Blinking well beautiful. So today we have sunny intervals and a gentle breeze. Sunrise at 5:39 this morning. Sunset is getting earlier and earlier and earlier. It's before 9 o'clock now. It's 20:49. And of course, this week on Wednesday, we have got not only a solar eclipse that you are going to be able to see 90-something% of, depending on where you are. I think it starts around 6:15 in the evening. It peaks around 7:03 in the evening, and by 8 o'clock it's gone. And then go and lie outside when it is dark, which will be probably just after 8:30, looking at this sort of the way it's going. So after 8:30, get yourself a blanket, lie down on your grass or straw, whichever it is, wherever you are, because there's a meteoroid shower all on the same day as the lunar eclipse. That's Wednesday the 12th. Oh, and by the way, Wednesday the 12th is going to be the hottest day this week, apart from Thursday. So Wednesday is going to be 30 degrees Celsius, which is 86 degrees Fahrenheit, if you work in old money like myself. So tomorrow got a high of 22, Tuesday 28, Wednesday 30, Thursday is 32 degrees. Get your sunscreen on for all this week, actually. And then it does go a little bit colder, back down to sort of 22 degrees come Saturday. The weather is fine and dandy.
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0: Okie dokie doo, my questions of the week this week. It's still not too late for you to let me know your answers if you haven't already done so. You can text your answers to 6TR followed by your message to 88440 or email me direct at studio, forget the at bit at first, studio@sixtowns.co.uk, or you can go on the app. And in the top right-hand button, there's a little thing, like a little bubble, a speech bubble. You can text there. So what are the questions of the week, I hear you ask? Well, I'll let you know. Question number one. What, in your opinion, is the most overrated song of the 80s? What song grates on your nerves and makes you want to turn over the radio? Don't worry, I won't play it. I pretty much won't play it because I don't want you switching off. Obviously. Haha, do you see what I did? McFly, an obviously great song. So that's question number one, your most overrated song of the 80s. I've had some great answers and a lot of repetitive answers. There's a lot of people out there who hate the same song. Question number two, what film, this is a good one, made you sit in silence after it ended? I just want your title. That's all. Well, I don't. Give me the reasons why. Janoir. Hello, Janoir. She's given me a great film and a great reason. So, yeah, forget the one title only. I think when I wrote that down, I meant don't tell me a million films that made you sit in silence. Tell me the film that made you sit in silence at the end and the reasons why. I'm going to tell you what film made me sit in silence, except it didn't make me sit in silence. I've kind of, you know, progressed on this answer for myself. It was Titanic. I didn't sit in silence. I sat there sobbing, not just crying a little bit like you sometimes do when you're emotional at the end of a film. I was sobbing for about an hour and a half, maybe 2 hours. I couldn't think of anything else. I was just crying. And my eyes, well, they weren't closed, unlike Go West.

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0: Nicky's Weekend Rewind is sponsored by HMA Ventilation, designing, supplying and installing commercial kitchen ventilation systems for all kinds of commercial premises all over the UK for the last 21 years.
1: Indeed, and thank you very much, HMA Ventilation, for the very kind sponsorship. Right, let's get some of your answers.
2: It's
1: of
2: Nicky's
1: the week.
2: Question of the Week.
1: So, question number one, what in your opinion is the most overrated song of the 80s? A few people have said this, including you, Emma. Emma says, "Come on, Eileen." So sorry, but it's completely and utterly overplayed. I completely agree with you. Me and this girl called Sarah, what was her name? Susan Bullen. Me and this girl, Susan Bullen, used to Morris dance in her house to that song. Very, very badly. Yeah, just imagine it. I'll show you one day if I've had a few, you know, if you ask kindly, nicely. Sarah's texted in. Hi, Sarah. Hope you are well, you and the lovely Steve. She's answering, what film made you sit in silence after it ended? She says, hi, Nicky. The Green Mile with Tom Hanks. It broke me completely. I understand that. Yes, I do. It took me quite a few watches to sort of watch it all because it's a very long film, isn't it? And long films just put me off because I don't like sitting quite that still for so long. I prefer a box set, if I'm honest, to a film. But yeah, once I'd watched it once, I loved it. I did indeed. Hayley has texted, hello, Hayley, all the way from HMA Ventilation. She says, anything by Madonna, the overrated song and songstress of the 80s. She says, but that might be because I saw her at Wembley a few years ago and she was rubbish. Really? I've never seen Madonna. I'd love to have seen Madonna in her heyday. And when I say heyday, I'm talking 80s, 90s, and after then, well, not so much. But yeah, Hayley does not like Madonna. Don't worry, it's a Madonna-free zone here today. She also agrees with you, Sarah. Saving Private Ryan, except you said the Green Mile, didn't you? I'm getting me Tom Hanks's mixed up here. Oh my goodness. Is there a bad film he's ever made? I mean, seriously, even Big. Big can make you cry. What a great film. You got Saving Private Ryan. You got the Green Mile, Castaway. Toy Story 1, 2, 3, 4, and possibly 5. I've not seen it yet. He's just great, isn't he? And he apparently he's a very, very lovely guy. Anyway, back to Hayley. She says, Saving Private Ryan, that just made me really think about what our elders actually went through. I enjoyed it, but it was very, very hard-hitting. Yeah, she goes on to say about Madonna, she never bugged me till I saw her live and she was so bad. Just made me think she's had too much done to her voice when she was pre-recorded. Now, Johnny W. agrees with you here, Hayley. He said, Like a Virgin by Madonna, completely overrated. There's a lot of Madonna haters out there. And he also agrees with you, the best film or the film that made you sit in silence after it ended. He says, Saving Private Ryan. It was not the ending he was expecting. No spoilers here. And the scale of it in the first 20 minutes, an absolute great film. Mr. T's just texted in. He says, I stayed quiet at the end of all three Godfather films and Braveheart too. Yeah, Braveheart, I agree. I'm not a massive fan, Mr. T, as you know, of The Godfather, which is a bit weird because you got me into Sopranos and we've watched that maybe two, possibly three times through. I think we need to have a year off and then I'll watch it again with you. Fantastic programme. But, and I know I'm probably in the minority here, I never understand The Godfather films. Maybe it's because it's a little dated. I'm not quite sure. Mark Dicko, who is actually here all the way from New Zealand. He's now in Liverpool and spending this afternoon with his hundreds of grandchildren. Mr. T says he hates Bo Rap by Queen. I've got to agree with you on that one. Anyway, Mark Dickinson agrees with the Welsh boy, Johnny W, on both accounts. He says, Like a Virgin, overrated, and Saving Private Ryan, not the ending that he expected. Now, this next song, me and Mr. T and Lee Brooks were in Hanley yesterday doing a Six Towns radio gig outside, and This was put on by Six Talents Radio, and I thought, wow, what a great song. It got everyone up and dancing. So let's see if you want to dance to a bit of Pitbull.

oogie oogie, jiggle wiggle and dance like the roof on fire. We go drink drinks and take shots until we fall out like the roof on fire. Now baby, get my booty naked, take off all your clothes and light the roof on fire. Tell him, baby, baby, baby, baby, baby, baby, baby, baby, baby, baby, I'm on fire. I tell her, baby, baby, baby, baby, baby, baby, baby, baby, baby, I'm a fireball.

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3: I've had lots and lots of new answers coming in for the questions of the week. I mean, Paula will come up to your big list in a moment, but at the moment she's just sent me another one about what film made her sit in silence after it ended. She says, utter sobbing her heart out, snot running down her nose, a little bit like me in Titanic, crying, she says, Million Dollar Baby. Oh my goodness,

And he's also written songs for major pop acts like One Direction. He did Story of My Life, Maroon 5 and Harry Styles. Now, I'm going to tell you the little tale about Pero the sheepdog. Now, it's an old tale and I didn't know this when I sort of thought, oh, I'm going to talk to them about that. It doesn't matter that it's old and poor Pero's probably no longer with us, but I just thought it was a sweet, sweet story. Pero the sheepdog travels 240 miles by foot back to his former home. So this dog was sold to a farm in Cumbria, and he surprised his previous owners by making a two-week-long journey back to his original home near Aberystwyth. They decided to sell him. He was a working sheepdog, and they sold him to a farm in Cumbria so he could help with the sheep. And he didn't like it there. So he decided to go home. Now, how on earth did he find his way from Cockermouth in the Lake District all the way to Aberystwyth in the middle of Wales? Well, he did. He turned up almost 2 weeks later and he was very thin. It says he wasn't hungry or weak. He must have stopped in some places along the way, but he was thinner than when they last saw him 2 weeks previous. It's just amazing, isn't it? Talking of dogs liking walks, dogs like to walk for 67 minutes, okay, and it involves 16 sniffs, says a new study. Just 16? There you go. Consequently, in 67 minutes, the writer of this article said, we've walked about 50 yards because their dog Cowboy is the sniffiest of sniffers, who loves to savour every tree, lamppost, door corner, bin, postbox and car tyre, as if it's a beef Wellington paired with a fine wine. So, yeah, dogs like a 67-minute walk and they'll have 16 sniffs en route. Last animal thing, if you can call these animals, we're talking about mosquitoes now. Mosquitoes like to bite people who have had a beer, a study has said. Boozers at a music festival were 44% more attractive to mozzies than those who had not drunk any beer for 12 hours. So this is the University of Colorado Boulder. They've done this. They also found that eating bananas and smoking something that you're not allowed to smoke also makes people more tasty to mosquitoes. A person who studies wildlife, Sammy Ramsey, linked it to skin chemistry, saying, sometimes it's what you eat. Yeah, we know about that. Anyway, do you all have good friends? Amy Stewart does.

0: 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It ain't heavy.
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2: Indeed, you do listen to Six Towns Radio, and thank you very much, Robert, with the very, very deep voice. Now then, do you take a lot of photos or videos on your phone? Because the average Brit captures 1,040 photos plus 312 videos a year, a survey has found. More than half think social media has raised the bar, with 49% posting better quality or more polished content than they did 5 years ago. Gen Z account for the most, obviously, averaging 2,028 photos and 884 videos a year, ahead of millennials. Overall, 37% of these 2,000 adults quizzed for Samsung said they take more photos and videos than they did 5 years ago. Occasions or settings most likely to feature in our content range from holidays, 53% of users, family get-togethers, pets, and meals. The survey found 15% shared food content, boring, and 12% snapping mirror selfies. Yeah, mirror selfies are not easy to do, are they? I've got a new job at the moment and I have to wear a uniform for it. And I've been laughed at by the family for this uniform because when I'm wearing the trousers and the waistcoat, I actually look like Francis Rossi from Status Quo, or as my son described me, Dick Van Dyke from Chitty Chitty Bang Bang. So I decided I'd wear a smock instead. So I wore my smock. They didn't laugh quite as much, but I tried to take a selfie in the mirror to sort of show that I didn't look quite Dick Van Dyke-ish that particular day. It's not easy, because you've always got your phone in the way, haven't you? And you can't get your feet in, and I don't even know why I'm talking about this. Let's get with a few more of your answers.
3: It's Nikki's Question of the Week.
2: So, we've had an answer from Mark in Liverpool. He says the most overrated song of the 80s. Now, I know a lot of you cadets out there are going to really complain about this. I'm going to complain about it. Paula, I think you will too. Lady in Red by Christa Burr. Now, I always say that that's mine and Mr. T's song because it was number one when we got together. He hates it. I know. We need to come up with a song we both like. Lisa's texted in. Hi, Lisa. She says, the film that made her sit in silence after it ended is Cinema Paradiso. She says, I can't even start to explain, but the beautiful music that is played throughout the final scene is so, so moving. Apparently, it's Italian subtitles and it is in black and white. So those are two things that would put me off from the start. But I'm going to have to listen to that music, Lisa, because you say it's absolutely brilliant. Katie's texted. Hi, Katie. She says, ooh, these are thinkers, aren't they? Thank you very much. I like to get you thinking. She says, me and Alex have discussed this at length. I think Come On Eileen has got to be one of the songs, and we'll have a little think about the films. You're not the only one. I mean, Rich the Man Hughes, who was just on doing 2 hours of a fantastic indie show with Joe and Peter today, between 2 and 4 here at Six Towns Radio each and every Sunday. He hates Come On Eileen as well. Dorian also agrees. Come On Eileen, just can't dance to it, he says. And a film that made him sit in silence was one I've never heard of called Ex Machina. No idea what that is. Thank you for all these answers. Oh, Lisa's just explained what the film is. She says, a man comes back to his childhood village to attend the funeral of his older friend and finds the cinema where they spent most of their time together now derelict. He finds an old film reel and sits down to watch it. It's so emotional. It's not black and white, but it is an Italian film with subtitles. Aww.
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9: Hello, Seven Trent here. Great news. We finished working on Ford Green Road and it's now open to traffic again, 6 weeks earlier than planned. Thanks for bearing with us. We're now moving on to Sneed Green, starting on Mornington Road and working into August. We're also in Birches Head, Burslem and Hanley. 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
5: 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Across Stoke-on-Trent and Newcastle under Lyme. 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
2: And don't forget you, Joe and Jan as well, who weren't here when we did that jingle. So we must get a jingle with all six of us at some point. Now, good friends. I played Amy Stewart before, didn't I? Friends. Great, great song. Friends are so important. So here we go. A hug, a thoughtful text, and remembering a birthday are the true signs of a true pal, a survey has shown. A cuddle is the clearest indicator of friendship, according to more than half of those quizzed. People have 11 pals on average, but consider only three of them really close. But a poll of 2,000 adults revealed a friendship recession, with three in four having fewer friends than they did 5 years ago. Three quarters said friendships are harder to maintain as they get older, and a similar amount spend less time with their pals face to face. Busy jobs, family commitments, distance, and a lack of free time were blamed for driving people apart. This is a survey by the Camping and Caravanning Club, apparently. But their boss, Sabrina, said people still wanted meaningful connections. I don't think you can ever beat time with your friends, can you? Now then, speaking of friends, Frank, are you listening? Because I know Perkins, my pussycat, is your friend, but you don't like him, do you? So I have got here your legal rights explained when a neighbour's cat keeps using your garden as a toilet. It can be incredibly frustrating. Finding cat mess in flower beds or dotted across lawns can quickly test even the friendliest relationship with your neighbours. It may lead you to wonder what legal protection there is, and it turns out it's a lot more complicated than you think. According to government guidance, cats have a recognised right to roam, meaning they're generally free to wander beyond their owner's property. Unlike dogs, there is no general legal requirement in England or Wales for pet cats to be kept under control or confined to their owner's land, which means, Frank, sorry, a neighbour's cat entering your garden is not by itself unlawful. Now, the Cats Protection Charity say cats naturally explore their surroundings, and there's no law preventing them to crossing into neighbours' gardens. And although the situation can be unpleasant, cat fouling alone does not usually give rise to legal action against the owner. According to Citizens Advice, many neighbour disputes are best resolved through an informal conversation before considering any further steps. However, if it persists the problem, there are practical measures homeowners can take to discourage visiting cats. The RSPB recommends covering freshly dug soil, using prickly plants or twigs around flower beds, and removing any food source that may encourage these cats to return. Cats Protection also advises you not to use anything that could injure or distress cats. It suggests you trying humane deterrents such as motion-acted sprinklers or making them less attractive for toileting purposes. Homeowners should also be cautious about taking matters in their own hands, and according to the RSPCA, deliberately harming or trapping a healthy cat without lawful authority could raise animal welfare concerns and may result in legal consequences. So it's basically you have a discussion with your neighbour, and if all else fails, then you can ask for independent mediation, which can often help neighbours reach an agreement without resorting to costly legal action. Environmental health departments generally become involved when there's an evidence of a statutory nuisance, but occasional cat fouling in private gardens is unlikely to meet that threshold. So ultimately, everybody, there is no simple legal remedy simply because a neighbour's cat uses your garden as a toilet. Your best options are usually a polite conversation with the owner, use humane deterrents recommended by animal charities and organisations, and seek mediation if it can't be resolved amicably. Oh. Anyway, we're coming up to 5 o'clock. After the news, I'm going to play you quite a lot of 60s. I'm just letting you know.

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1: Andy Burnham will soon set off on a tour of the UK to ask the public how the government can help them. Phil Towers has this.
2: The Prime Minister says he'll be in listening mode as he embarks on a journey around the country to hear the public's concerns around the cost of living crisis. But opposition parties have accused the Prime Minister of tinkering with his announcements, calling instead for tax cuts and changes to business rates.
1: Sunseekers are enjoying temperatures above 30 degrees across parts of southern England today, as forecasters warn the UK could be heading into its fifth heatwave for the summer. But it's a very different picture further north, where northwest Scotland has been hit by torrential rain. The latest hot spell comes as drought conditions continue across large areas of England and Wales. And Fern Cotton has revealed she became a sort of hermit after being left debilitated by severe anxiety during a difficult period in her personal life. The presenter says she's now in a much better place and wants others struggling with anxiety to know that recovery is possible. That's the latest from Radio News Hub. I'm Dave Cronin.
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4: With around 200 new speed cameras having been installed across the UK this year, and most drivers caught speeding saying they didn't even know they'd passed one, motoring journalist Steve Fowler has this message.
5: Speed cameras are the scourge of modern motoring, and according to research from Ono, more than one in five motorists have received a speeding ticket within the last 5 years, and you're more likely to be caught speeding when you're on holiday, driving in unfamiliar roads with all sorts of stresses and strains and people in the car that are likely to distract you. Just slow down and stay safe. That's the advice.
6: Clap your hands. Well, life on the farm is kind of laid back. Ain't much an old country boy like me can't have. It's early to rise, early in a sack. I thank God I'm a country boy. Well, a simple kind of life never did me no harm. Raising me a family and working on the farm. Days are all filled with an easy country charm. Thank God I'm a country boy. Well, I got me a fine wife. I got me old fiddle.

0: Fancy letting your hair down and rocking out to the best in rock music? Then join me on a Tuesday night between 9 and 11 for 2 hours of the finest music rock has to offer. 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
2: Thank you very much indeed, Viv. Anyway, let's talk about the weather again. The UK has just broken a 30-year record for the number of days in a year with the temperatures above 30 degrees or recorded. Temperatures have exceeded 30 degrees in the southeast of England as the UK prepares for the fifth heatwave in the coming week. Northwest Scotland, however, has experienced half a month's rainfall in just 2 days. So a place called Frittenden in Kent recorded 30.6 on Sunday, with more places expected to reach highs of up to 32 later in the day. And that brings the record total number of 30 degree C days in 2026 to 35, breaking the previous record of 34 days, which was set all the way back in 1995. Apparently, Monday is going to be cooler, and then the heat wave will begin again with highs of 36 forecast in parts of East Anglia and the southeast by Thursday. Now, if you do like your hot weather, Greg's is cutting the cost of lunch, but only when the weather is nice enough to eat outside. The bakery giant has launched a new Quick Nick meal deal, letting customers save up to 50 pence if their area has a good weather day. Greg's claims it's created a formula that helps decide when the offer goes live based on temperature, cloud cover, rain and pollen levels. Spokeswoman Zoe Harris said it may be the most scientifically advanced sausage roll and baguette deal ever. Nearly half of 18 to 34-year-old office staff want dog-friendly workplaces, saying it would cut stress, a survey has found. Emma's texted in with the answers to these questions.
3: It's Nikki's question of the week.
2: Regarding the most overrated songs of the 80s, she says, this is not a tough question at all. Careless Whisper by Wham. It was actually by George Michael, but I'll let you off. Don't let Mr. T catch you putting Wham in a quiz. You'd have to mark it wrong. Tainted Love, completely agree, by Soft Cell. And believe it or not, being a massive Bon Jovi fan, she still says, Living on a Prayer, one of the most overrated songs of the 80s. And regarding films, what film made her sit in silence? This is Emma after it ended. She said, the film would either have to be Seven or the one with Bruce Willis, The Sixth Sense. I didn't cotton on. Do you know what, Emma? I wished I'd had the chance to cotton on to both of those, because Mr. T, he's a bit on the ball, isn't he? He's a bit switched on. We were 5 minutes into The Sixth Sense, watching it at the cinema way back when, and he turned to me and he says, well, am I going to spoil it for anybody here? No, it's an old film. He turns to me and he says, he's dead. I said, what? In the middle of the film. He says, no one's talking to him. He's dead. And it spoiled the film for me. I'd love to know when I would have sussed that. And I'm going to be honest, I probably wouldn't have sussed it right until the very end when they told us in black and white. But no, Mr. T told me that. And we were watching the film Seven, and he sussed out the twist in the film Seven with Brad Pitt, before I did. And instead of letting me guess it myself, he told me. I know. Anyway, I've got my afternoon delight song. This is a romantic song that I'm going to play each and every week, and I have my own little jingle for it. So sit back, relax, and enjoy. Gonna find my baby. It's Sunday, and there's a brand new feature here on Nikki's Weekend Rewind on Six Towns Radio. When it's right, it's right. Every week we'll be celebrating our regular Lovin' song, that special track.
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0: across Stoke-on-Trent, Newcastle-under-Lyme and beyond. 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
1: Thank you very much, Terry from Chicago. Bit of Fleetwood Mac there and The Chain. I love that music. And I've got a bit of news for you Fleetwood Mac fans. Fleetwood Mac's Lindsey Buckingham says the band are on the best terms in years after working on an Apple TV documentary, and they might actually reunite in 2027. The guitarist and singer said he is even fully reconciled with his ex, Stevie Nicks, 5 decades after they fell out whilst making the album Rumours. Lindsey, who is in the band with Mick Fleetwood and John McVie, and Stevie said of the upcoming documentary, "I think the process of making that has been very circular healing process for all of us." Teasing that they could reform next year, he told a news channel, "Stevie and I are talking all the time now. Next year should be quite a pretty interesting year. I think quite a few things will reveal themselves." That's nice, isn't it? Anyway, let's have some more of these.
2: It's time for Nikki's Questions of the Week.
1: So, remember, I asked you the questions. What, in your opinion, is the most overrated song of the 80s? And question two, what film made you sit in silence after it ended? Dave from Six Towns Radio says the definitive answer to the overrated song of the 80s is definitely Shut Up or Your Face by Joe Dolce. It kept Vienna off number one. And he said, not a film, but the scene in Blackadder when they all went over the top. That will stay with me forever. Mr. T, I think you ought to show me that. It's been a very, very long time since I've seen that. Neil Hibbard, hello Neil. He says, Lady in Red, that's another one for Lady in Red. He says, I had to wake up to it virtually every morning in the cadet dorm. Everyone else seemed to love it, led by the two Scousers. It would make me want to jump off a high-rise building, chalk down a chalkboard, etc. Hated it. And the film that left him in silence was Man on Fire. Denzel Washington as the bodyguard exchanged for the life of a child, Dakota Fanning, in the final credits. Awful, powerful, and shocking me into silence. Paula has said, Shut Up or Your Face was our school hockey team song. We sang it before going on the pitch. Bit like doing the haka. And Over the Top has to be one of the most utter brilliant scenes, full stop. But putting it on a comedy and taking the viewer from laughter to tears in seconds, utter genius. Danny Miller, who does some shows here at Six Towns Radio, says it's got to be a very close call between 99 Red Balloons and Oh Mickey as being the most overrated songs of the 80s. And a film that made him stop in his tracks was Field of Dreams with Kevin Costner. I just thought it was a great film, he says, even though I didn't actually watch it till 2006. Rob Oakes, all the way in Switzerland, also agrees with Joe Dolce, Shut Up or Your Face. Not only was it rubbish, he said, it kept Vienna off number one. And his film that made him sit in silence after it ended, Blade Runner. I've never seen it. I can't say I have. There you go. Some great answers coming in here. Now, I'm going to have a bit of a 60s moment. They're only like 2 minutes long, so I'm going to play you a couple at a time, starting with this one.

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2: Oh, bless you. Thank you very much, Lisa and Rachel. I've had an email come in from Mark. He has answered my questions. The opinion of Mark is the most overrated song of the 80s is Shut Up Your Face. That's another one for that one. And regarding the film that made Mark sit in silence after it ended... I've never heard of it, but he's given me the premise. Let's talk about it. It's called The Long Walk. He says, it's a bizarre film. I'm not sure why anyone would volunteer to do this, knowing it's going to end in certain death and probably won't help any of their family. The premise is the last person walking gets a prize, but everyone else gets killed when they stop. Ooh, that sounds like a very weird

best, I think. Paula's answers for the 9th of the 3rd. Most overrated songs making her turn off the radio of the 80s. Whitney Houston's I Will Always Love You or Wham's Last Christmas. I can't split the two, so I've put them joint first. I've disliked them both from the first time I've heard them. I have never watched The Bodyguard, mainly because of Whitney's song appearing in it. I gladly play Whamageddon every year to avoid Last Christmas. In fact, she says, I used to avoid Last Christmas before Whamageddon was invented. I've been switching it off since 1984. And what film made her sit in silence after it ended? She says, a few people will have given this same answer. I know it's not a film, but it's one of the most emotive and incredible endings in TV history ever. The final episode of Blackadder goes forth. It actually made me cry, and I am willing to bet I wasn't the only one. A minute before they go over the top, it's still a comedy, and when Blackadder reminds Hugh Laurie's character to take his stick, he says, wouldn't want to face a machine gun without this. Funny. Seconds before they go over to No Man's Land, Baldrick points out a nasty splinter on the ladder and says, a bloke could hurt himself on that. It is still funny. Then the whistle blows and the main characters climb out the trench in slow motion. You hear the German machine guns, see the explosions with smoke obscuring the men, sad night music in the background, the smoke goes, there's a drum beat, and all you see is the empty battlefield. The silence as you watch the battlefield becomes a sea of poppies. No subtitles comes up. Oh, it's making me emotional. Just the word Blackadder and all those poppies. No one needs to tell you what that none of them made it. You just instinctively know. Utter genius screenwriting. It takes you from laughter to tears in 15 seconds. The unexpected, intensely poignant ending is burned in my mind. I'm not joking, she says. I'm filling up with tears now thinking about it. I will say it again. Utter genius. Speaking of utter genius, I've got a couple of fantastic 60s songs. Let me know what you think.

0: Nicky's Weekend Rewind is sponsored by HMA Ventilation, designing, supplying and installing commercial kitchen ventilation systems for all kinds of commercial premises all over the UK for the last 21 years.
1: Well, I hope you're enjoying all these 60 songs. We've had Cliff Richard, Please Don't Tease, Eddie Cochran, Three Steps to Heaven, and then beautiful, Sealed with a Kiss. That was Brian Hyland, who Marie says she loves him. She went to see him a few times on the Solid 60s Town tour at the Victoria Hall. And then that last one was Johnny Burnett, You're 16, You're Beautiful and You're Mine. Well, at least that's what it says in front of me. It could be the Everly Brothers. I'm not sure. But it's saying Johnny Burnett. Marie, let us know. Let us know. I think they did sing it, Jackie, but I don't think that particular one was. Now, I've got my last answers to Nicky's questions of the week here. Where's my jingle?
2: It's Nicky's question of the week.
1: I can't believe where the time has gone. I mean, goodness me, it's nearly quarter to six already. So I'm asking you, what, in your opinion, is the most overrated song of the 80s? And what film made you sit in silence after it ended? So Janwar, all the way from a very hot and windy Lincolnshire Wolds, she says. Question number one. Starships, we built this city on rock and roll. It went on and on and on and on. She says, surely there must be a massive housing estate just built on those royalties alone. She doesn't like it. Also, sorry, Tiffany fans, she says, I think we're alone now. That song gets on her nerves and it's the most overrated song, or one of them, of the 80s. And what song grates on my nerves has got to be Celine Dion's My Heart Will Go On. Films that made her sit in silence and she cried. This is one I don't know. It's called One Life from 2023, about Sir Nicholas Winton, a British-born Jewish stockbroker who, together with a tight-knit circle of friends, saved so many Jewish children from Prague through to England during the Nazi invasion of the Second World War. An unassuming man who, through the programme That's Life, hosted by Esther Ranson, was the subject of being reunited with many of the children he actually saved. His wife had found a scrapbook detailing his work and the photograph of each child he saved after their parents were sent to concentration camps. He also detailed the families who took them in, and his wife knew nothing about his heroism. To save 669 children with no other purpose than to save them from the Jewish ghettos of Prague and their imminent death in one of the concentration camps shows a true humanitarian. And I'm sure there were many more who did the same, who we may never know about. If you want to know the title of that film, it's called One Life. Oh, that's really, really nice. Thank you for that, Janwar. I'll be back after this.
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7: Hello, Seven Trent here. 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We finished working on Ford Green Road and it's now open to traffic again, 6 weeks earlier than planned. Thanks for bearing with us. We're now moving on to Sneed Green, starting on Mornington Road and working into August. 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
3: 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Across Stoke-on-Trent and Newcastle under Lyme. 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

Now, I know what you're thinking. Why is she playing this? Because this makes her cry. I hope I can get through this story without crying. It might happen. It's a story about a horse. A blind horse. Who, oh God, bless him, his name's Milo. He is set to become a dressage champion after learning a form of equine braille. Milo, an Appaloosa, was withdrawn from the sport after losing his vision to an eye infection in 2023. But the 15-year-old gelding returned to competition last year and won at the Royal Windsor Show for the 8th time. He won other events this year too after learning how to use a combination of touch, hearing and rider cues to navigate. His owner, Megan Scher, age 28, says Milo uses the feel of the ground beneath his hooves to help understand what is around him. She's now preparing him for the Horse of the Year show and the London International Horse Show later this year. Riding school owner Megan from Kidderminster said, "He interprets my pressure on him, but he also uses his own pressure of his hooves on the ground for spatial awareness. He uses his hearing and the feel of touch with his feet to feel along the ground. It's like using braille. He's also a lot more alert and he reacts quicker as his sense of hearing is elevated as a result of him losing his sight." Megan says Milo is just amazing and has not let his blindness stop him being a world-class dressage competitor. She says, "I'm extremely proud of him. There can't be any other blind horses competing at this level in the world."

Well, I don't know, I got through that. And I think it's time for me to say, ta-ra, ta-ra, Chucks. Thank you so much for listening to me, Nikki T. I've really appreciated each and every one of you gets in contact with me, lets me know you're there and sends me my answers or your answers to my big questions of the week. Look out on Tuesday or even Monday. I might do it tomorrow. Yeah, I might do it tomorrow. And I'll send you the questions of the week for next week. So until then, thank you so much. Join Mr. T in the morning for the breakfast show. I'll be at work. Eek! But I will be back for the breakfast show with Mr. T on Tuesday and on Wednesday. So until then, thanks again. Love your faces.

0: Hi there. This is Binky Beaumont from the Lady Boys of Bangkok. 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
1: Join me, Nikki T, for an hour of great music. 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

0: World across Stoke-on-Trent and Newcastle-under-Lyme, on DAB, online and on mobile. 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
1: Prime Minister is expected to hit the road in the coming weeks, travelling across the UK to hear directly from voters. Ben Monsey has this report.
2: Andy Burnham says he'll be in listening mode this month as he prepares to go on tour around the UK, hearing the public's views on the cost of living crisis. During his travels, he's expected to champion British high streets and begin to launch his 10-year plan. But opposition parties have criticised the summer tour, with Reform, the Conservatives and the Liberal Democrats calling for deeper tax cuts and action to support struggling businesses.
1: An Irish government jet is on its way to Dublin following the extradition of alleged gangland figure Daniel Kinahan from Dubai. The Dublin-born boxing promoter, who Irish authorities allege is a leading figure in an organised crime group, was arrested in the UAE in April. And Christopher Nolan's latest blockbuster, The Odyssey, has become the biggest box office hit of his career, taking more than $1 billion worldwide in less than a month. That's the latest from Radio News Hub. I'm Dave Cronin.
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Join me, Dan Townley, every Sunday from 7 till 10am for the Dan Townley Breakfast Show. Yes, I'm back on breakfast, my friends. Every Sunday, we induct somebody into the roll call of legends. 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We play the world famous Six Towns Six. We have a lot of fun along the way, talking about what's going on in the news. And we go under the covers, which is a cover song.

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5: Hello, Severn Trent here. Great news. We finished working on Ford Green Road and it's now open to traffic again, 6 weeks earlier than planned. Thanks for bearing with us. We're now moving on to Sneed Green, starting on Mornington Road and working into August. We're also in Birches Head, Burslem and Hanley. 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

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But nobody wants to hear that. 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
1: An Irish government jet carrying alleged gangland figure Daniel Kinahan has landed at a military base just outside Dublin following his extradition from Dubai. Kinahan, who was arrested in the United Arab Emirates in April, is expected to appear before the Special Criminal Court in Dublin this evening, charged with directing an organised crime group. Andy Burnham's going to head off on a tour of the UK to ask the public how the government can help them. Ben Monsey has more.
2: The Prime Minister says he'll be in listening mode as he embarks on a journey around the country to hear the public's concerns around the cost of living crisis. Along the way, he's expected to unveil new measures to ease the pressure of household bills, as well as focus on improving high streets.
1: And dementia could be kept at bay for over a decade if you do three things in middle age. Experts from NYU say normal blood pressure, no diabetes, and not smoking from age 45 to 65 helps dementia stay away for up to 13 years. That's the latest from Radio News Hub. I'm Dave Cronin.
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5: Hello, Seven Trent here. Great news. We've finished working on Ford Green Road and it's now open to traffic again, 6 weeks earlier than planned. Thanks for bearing with us. We're now moving on to Sneed Green, starting on Mornington Road and working into August. 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
1: 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Across Stoke-on-Trent and Newcastle under Lyme. This is Six Towns Radio.

Good evening, everybody, and welcome to another one of Toby's Rock Shows. A rock show with a difference, one that you've been requesting for quite some time. Yes, today we are concentrating on rock heroes, your favourite rock heroes, as voted for by you, the listeners of Six Towns Radio. We have got lots and lots of great guitarists, the likes of Jimi Hendrix and Brian May, but also some surprises. And remember, these are your choices. Well, maybe mostly your choices and some of mine. We're going to start with, well, certainly one of the best in my opinion.

from there I stood and looked down. You know I lost a lot of friends there, baby. I got no time to mess around.

Ain't talking about love from Van Halen. Good evening, good morning, good afternoon, whenever you're listening, wherever you're listening. This is Toby's Rock Show live here on Six Towns Radio, where today, thanks to some suggestions that have come in, we are concentrating on the greatest rock heroes of all time. Now, to give it some perspective, I asked you a couple of weeks ago to send in who you thought was your favourite rock god. You know, guitar-wise, not a singer, obviously Freddie and Bruce Dickinson and blah, blah, blah, blah, blah, and all that. So I asked you for your favourite rock guitarists, and I got some very surprising answers. Now, what I'm going to do is I'm concentrating on rock. Yeah, I'm sorry, and we had a lot of requests for Noel Gallagher, I don't know if he can play the guitar. We had a lot of requests for Johnny Marr, and there were people like Andy Taylor from Duran Duran, you know, some Gary Kemp, some great guitarists, absolutely fine. I'm not knocking them, but they're not rock guitarists, are they? I mean, Mark Knopfler, I'd have trouble putting him in to the rock. I mean, loads and loads of votes. What I'm going to do tonight is I'm going to play you all the ones that you voted for, and then next time on the rock show, I'm going to run down who came top of all your votes. And then the next time after that, thanks to Simon, good evening Simon, if you're listening, I'm going to have a North, South, East and West, Scotland, England, Ireland and Wales competition. Yeah, the greatest guitarist from our fair isle that we call the British Isles. But today we're concentrating on rock gods that you decided should be in the mix. Oh my goodness, this is going to cause some controversy, this is.

So we started off with Eddie Van Halen, undoubtedly one of the, well, one of the best guitarists there's ever been. Come on, let's face it. I mean, he invented some of the stuff that he did, didn't he? Hammer-ons. No, he didn't invent the hammer-on stuff. Oh, come on. He took it to a different level, didn't he? And then my personal choice, you know, to the rock gods. We're not counting Steve Harris, because Steve Harris, rock god that he is, all praise, all Steve. We're going with Dave Murray, and we're going with Adrian Smith, and we're going with a little bit of Yannick Gears as well. The guitar gods that are Iron Maiden. I mean, they've been going for 40, 50 years now, and they're still going strong. I mean, Edfest, few weeks back. Come on, who'd do that at their age? I mean, they're approaching 70 and they're still rocking it. So I'm putting Iron Maiden in there. You leave me alone. It's my show, it's my button, my ball. And if I can't play, I'm going home. You leave me alone. Yeah. Now, a lot of votes came in for Richie Sambora. Is he a rock god? I mean, Bon Jovi, do they deserve a... I mean, stadium rock bands, you don't get much bigger than Bon Jovi, do you? So it's not my vote. Let's play Bon Jovi. Let's play Bon Jovi. Goodness me, I'm so excited. I've got so many things to get through today, and I don't know if I'm going to get through all the rock gods. We might have to do two of these and then the countdown. No, I won't do that. Any rock gods that I don't get in tonight, and you suggest that I haven't thought about, I mean, there's hundreds and hundreds and hundreds that could make the, you know, Brian Robertson and Scott Gorham. I might have a bit of Thin Lizzy in later on, because somebody might have got voted for Gary Moore. But there's Dave Lindley there, isn't he? I mean, come on, Running on Empty, with Jackson Browne, Lita Ford, Chalmers at Alford. There's loads, you know, what's his name? Blues God. What's it? John Lee Hooker. Could I put John Lee Hooker in? Probably could in a rock show, couldn't I? But let's crack on with a bit of Bon Jovi.

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See, I wouldn't have put Neil Sean in there, but you did. You voted for him. So he's in the list as well. Did he come top, though? Well, you'll have to wait till next time to find out. What I'm doing this week is I'm playing the very best of the ones you voted for. I'm trying to get in as many as I can. I must have 20 or 30 songs here. You know, things like Keith Richard and Ronnie Wood. I'd put Ronnie Wood in there. I think he's a great blues guitarist. But he's that, isn't he? He's a blues guitarist. Is he one of the greatest rock guitarists? I'd put George Harrison in there. I personally would put Johnny Marr in there. But they're not rock guitarists, are they? Eric Clapton, he might just scrape in. You never know. I don't know. This next band got a plethora of votes when I asked for your votes here on Six Downs Radio. And I asked on Facebook and TikTok and Instagram and everything else like that. And your votes came pouring in. So thank you very much to everyone who voted. This next band, Joe Walsh, Don Henley, well, he's more of a drummer. I mean, we did get a couple of votes for Don Henley. Not really. I mean, he's a songwriter, maybe, but he's not a guitarist, is he? You know, Glenn Frey. Yeah, he's the guitarist, wasn't he? And they had a whole load of guitarists in front, you know, in and around them. This next song, though, features all of them, and it's kind of the classic lineup that I think of the Eagles. Yeah. And this is from the album Hell Freezes Over. It's a live version. I'm going to treat you. It's a live version of Hotel California. And it's an acoustic version, but don't be put off because the acoustics on this, the melodies, the harmonies, absolutely fantastic. Give this a listen and I hope you enjoy it. You are listening to Torby's Rock Show live here on Six Towns Radio, the Guitarist Special.

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Did you think nobody was going to vote for Jimi Hendrix? Do you think I'd have a guitarist show without Jimi Hendrix? Regardless of my feelings towards Jimi Hendrix. Come on now. And did you like the Hotel California version, the Hell Freezes Over tour, which is, God, must be 20 years ago now. And they played at Wembley Stadium. And that was recorded live at Wembley, according to my records anyway. That was Hotel California from the Eagles and Crosstown Traffic from the Jimi Hendrix Experience. Now, I could have put Voodoo Child in there, couldn't I, Purple Haze or whatever. But I just thought I'd give you a bit of a commercial Jimi one. When I asked who your favourite guitarist was, I also asked what your favourite song by those guitarists were. And I got a load of suggestions in as well. So you might hear your suggestion coming on. Whenever Brian May was mentioned, everybody said, Now I'm Here. Obviously, you know, one of the greatest selling albums of all time. It was from early Queen, wasn't it? Let me think now. Oh, goodness me. She Heart Attack, maybe? Was it, you know, one of those albums? But of course, there's not really just show his guitar enough, to my mind, as good as it was. You have to go, things like It's Late from News of the World, or Death on Two Legs from Night at the Opera. In fact, I'm going to play that one because I think that shows Brian's guitar enough like you wouldn't believe. And then following that, we've got a bit of, well, I've mentioned him earlier on today and I'm going to mention him again by playing him again. Again, a more commercial song from him, not one of the ones you think I'm going to play and one of the most recognisable ones, but certainly a great song from him after Brian May, Queen and Death on Two Legs.

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5: Hello, Severn Trent here. Great news. We've finished working on Ford Green Road and it's now open to traffic again, 6 weeks earlier than planned. Thanks for bearing with us. We're now moving on to Sneed Green, starting on Mornington Road and working into August. We're also in Birches Head, Burslem and Hanley. 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

Nuno Betancourt, Extreme, Get the Funk Out. Before that, you heard Gary Moore and Empty Rooms. Now, and if you was going to play Gary Moore, he'd be still got the blues up, or is in Walkways, or any of the other ones that you recommended, wouldn't he? I don't know. Stuff that he did with Thin Lizzy and stuff that he did solo. Absolutely fantastic. And I love that guitar. So I saw him live once, and that was enough to realise that I was never, ever going to play the guitar to the standard that I want. And then I saw Nuno Betancourt and thought, oh, no. Now, in a recent poll from another, well, not the radio station, but a well-known magazine in the States, Nuno Betancourt came in at 190 of the most influential guitarists. And the best guitarists are what? No. Nuno's up there. He's like, he's a Eddie Van Halen, maybe Hendrix, then Nuno. Yeah. I've got, okay, so then Gary Moore. Oh, now you could juggle them. And whichever way they fall, that's going to be, it's going to work, isn't it? Absolutely. As is this next man. We're an hour into the show already, and I've not got through any of the ones that I wanted to get through. Ginger Wild Hot, that was, he was suggested from the Choir Boys. Randy Rhoads, I might be able to get a bit of Randy Rhoads in if I can squeeze it. Or Rory Gallagher, also might be able to squeeze a bit of Rory in as well. All your suggestions I'm going to get through, I promise. I promise I'll get through them all. And if you've got any other suggestions or anyone you think, hang on a second, Tull, what about this? Listen. They might be in the second hour, or they might be in the greatest ones next time. You know, you never know. So don't think I've missed out. I don't know. Michael Schenker, for instance. I mean, I have in this show, because he didn't get many votes. He didn't get as many votes as the other people. But just suggest them. Write in studio@sixdowns.co.uk. Make the email for the Ascension of Torby on the Rock Show. Put your suggestions in, and I'll put them in the show. I promise you. The more votes they get, the more chance they've got of being in the countdown next time. I promise you. Alex Lifeson, Rush. Does he deserve to be in here? Yeah, I think he does.

See, whether you're listening to early Rush, whether you're listening to middle Rush, Farewell to Kings, Counterparts or whatever, or the more modern Rush, maybe you saw them on their latest tour. Alex Lifeson still got it. Was he 72 now? Absolutely fantastic guitarist. And whether he's, you know, whatever he's got in his hands, whether it be a Ricky or a Gibson or, you know, whatever guitar he's playing at the time, he just makes it sound fantastic, doesn't he? And with Geddy Lee and Neil Pitt, God rest you, Neil, but absolutely fantastic and deserves to be in there. We're an hour into the show and I haven't referenced the gods of rock, Black Sabbath or Ozzy Osbourne solo or Black Sabbath where they were Dio. You know, I haven't, but I will. I promise you. I'll put that right now. So stop singing. Stop writing in. Stop messaging me saying, here, Torb, where's Tony Iommi? Where's Randy Rhoads? Where's you know, any guitarist that Ozzy or Tony Iommi have played with? I can't put Keys, but I think he's a great bassist. Can't put him in, though. It's guitarists on this one. How many times? Get your suggestions in to me, and I'll put them in next week. Or your votes can be counted. I've still got the votes to be counted as to who's going to win the number one slot here on the Six Towns Radio guitarist slot. Who is going to be your number one? Could be anybody, couldn't it? Anyway, I said I was going to crack on with some classics, so I am going to go with some Aussie. Now, like I said, I could have gone with Zakk Wylde. I could have gone with Jakey Lee. But I went with Randy Rhoads. Yeah, I mean, but then again, if the others are your favourite guitarists, maybe the ones I've missed out, then get your votes in because there's still got a week or so to count before I make that poll official. The Six Towns Radio Guitarist of the Year or of the Decade. I don't mind. Or Guitarist of All Time. Yeah, we'll go with All Time. This is Flying High Again. I love this song.

Flying High again. Ozzy Osbourne featuring the great, the late great Randy Rhoads, and the great, late great Lee Kerslake, like on the drums as well. Not sure who was on the bass on that one. Was it Rudy Sarzo, I think? Was it Geezer Butler doing a bit of guesting? I'm not sure. I'd have to look that one up. Anyway, over an hour in. Yeah, we got loads and loads of suggestions that have kept coming in as well. We played some Richie Sambora. We've done all right. We've done that all right. Can we have a bit of Europe in there? The solo from the Final Countdown is one of my favourite guitar solos. Yeah, get that. Joe Walsh solo stuff. Yeah, absolutely. Not knocking that. We played a bit of Eagles earlier on featuring the great Joe Walsh. I mean, he'd be in mine. Anyway, yeah. We're going to move on, though. We're going to move on to Metallica. James Hetfield, Kirk Hammett. I mean, the classic, like, even early stuff with Metallica, Dave Mustaine. Absolutely fantastic. Could I put a bit of Megadeth in? Maybe. If you vote for it, because all these songs you voted for, these aren't my choices. You voted for them and said, Torb, you can't go on. You can't have a rock show. You can't have a guitarist show without this person, without that person. And Metallica certainly featured in it as well. Kirk Hammett, I read an interview with him. He was taught to play guitar in San Francisco by Joe Satriani. Should we have a bit of Joe Satriani in there? Absolutely. Come on, get the votes in for them. They're your votes, they're not mine. Anyway, this is from the classic Black album. I'm not going to play Enter Sandman for you, but I'm going to play this. It's sad, but true.

0: across Stoke-on-Trent, Newcastle-under-Lyme and beyond. 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

Certainly a modern rock god, isn't he? Or certainly a modern blues god, Joe Bonamassa there in Dust Bowl. Absolutely fantastic. You voted for him, so he's in the show, as is the next one. Now, I'd have voted for this one, but these, like I say, aren't my votes, they're your votes. And if you're missing a guitarist, if you think, actually, what about him, Torb, or what about her, Torb, then get in touch with me. Write to me, studio@sixtowns.co.uk is the email. 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Easy as that. For the attention of Torby's Rock Show, and get your votes into me. As I have a load of people for this next man, Dave Gilmour. Or David Gilmour, as he's known now. Now, whether you like his solo stuff, you know, On an Island or Rattle That Lock, you know, stuff like that, there's no doubt that he made his name with Pink Floyd. Guested with Roxy Music Man, Brian Ferry, at Live Aid. Yeah, he was there. So if you were at Live Aid, you were lucky enough to see a bit of Dave Gilmour. I saw Dave Gilmour a few times with Pink Floyd, 1, 2, 3, 4 times with Pink Floyd, I think. Yeah, never saw with Roger Waters, though. Always, the sort of momentary lapse of reason onwards, Pink Floyd. And I've seen him a couple of times solo as well. Absolutely fantastic. One of my favourite guitarists. Difficult to pick a song out that is not comfortably numb to show that, I mean, that's... I think we've had it before. One of the best guitar solos of all time, if not voted the guitar solo of all time. But let's pick on something else. Where he's singing, perhaps, and where he's doing a bit of melody. Yeah, let's go with this one. I mean, it's a classic. It's one of those albums that you just put on and you have to listen to from start to finish, isn't it? From Dark Side of the Moon, this is Dave Gilmour and Time. Well, it's not. It's Pink Floyd and Time, but with Dave Gilmour on guitar. You voted for him. Don't blame me.

That I have to sing like I've got an headache. Dave Gilmore, Pink Floyd, of course, and Time. What a guitarist. And I'm sure if I said, you know, what's best, is it Comfortably Numb or any other solo? Maybe Highway Star, you know, Deep Purple. That might be coming up a bit later on, because we might have had a few votes for Ritchie Blackmore. But I'd think Comfortably Numb's up there, but wasn't it? But there you go, a little bit of time. Now, this next song proves that I haven't made this up. I mean, it also proves that the country music phenomenon is sneaking into the rock world. You know, we've got the Brothers Osborne, and we've got this next act too. And as guitarists go, is fantastic. He's one of the most revered and one of the most respected guitarists in the country world at the moment. I mean, he's up there with Glenn Campbell and Chet Atkins and all those fantastic country guitarists that we've had over the years. And I'm not talking about Johnny Cash, who are great songwriters and storytellers. I'm talking about guitarists. He's invented things, just like Eddie Van Halen did. And this is why I put him in there. And plus, he got more votes than, honestly, he got more votes than, like, you know, the likes of, well, I'm not even going to say that, but just wait till next week, because this man, it might well be in the top 10. You've got Georgette to blame for this. And if you like country music, listen to Georgette on a Monday afternoon between 3 and 5 for some great, great country music. She knows her stuff. This is a country music artist that's snuck into the rock world. Have a listen. It's Brad Paisley.

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4: Hello, Severn Trent here. Great news. We finished working on Ford Green Road and it's now open to traffic again, 6 weeks earlier than planned. Thanks for bearing with us. We're now moving on to Sneed Green, starting on Mornington Road and working into August. We're also in Birches Head, Burslem and Hanley. 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It's part of the UK's wider big upgrade, improving essential infrastructure. We'll do everything we can to finish the work safely and quickly. 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It's in our nature.
0: 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Across Stoke-on-Trent and Newcastle under Lyme. 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
5: And that, as they say, is another two-hour show all gone. And all your guitar heroes, hopefully, have been in there. Certainly the ones that were voted for. And more. There are people that I haven't been able to fit in there. So I do apologise. We've got Richie Sambora, Neil Sean, Gary Moore, Brian May, Nuno Bettencourt, Eddie Van Halen, Jimi Hendrix, etc., etc. And hopefully your best one was voted in. And it was in there. If it wasn't in there, then get in touch with me. studio@sixtowns.co.uk is the email here at Six Towns Radio. Get it in there. For the attention of Torby, put your email and say, hey, Torb, what's going on here? You've missed out Michael Schenker. You've missed out, I don't know, Judas Priest. You've missed out anybody. You know, could be your guitar hero. Could be mine. Could be one that I've overlooked and thought, oh my God, what was I thinking? Yeah. And then next time we'll have your definitive ones, the ones you voted for from top to bottom. I promise you, 2 hours of great guitar songs in the next show on Torby's Rock Show here. Going to leave you with a couple of great, well, British institutions. That's all I can say. Richie Blackmore, of course, whether he's a Deep Purple or with the Rainbow or on his solo stuff, his medieval stuff, his weird stuff, you never know. I'm going to play you a song from Deep Purple anyway with that. And then afterwards, I couldn't go show without putting Jimmy Page in, could I? Everybody's writing, I mean, come on, what about Pagey, Tor? What about Pagey? Well, he's coming up and he's going to finish the show. A lovely slow ballad to see you into the night. I'll see you next time on Torby's Rock Show. Have a great week, whatever you're doing, and keep it Six Towns Radio.

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Now where do we go? 2 hours of me every Monday and Tuesday around your lunchtime, 1 till 3. We'll have all good music, we'll have chat, we'll talk about what's going on locally, get in touch with me, and you will have your name mentioned on the radio. 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

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Can you guess the mystery voice on Whose Voice Is It Anyway? And do you know the answer to my impossible question? All this

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6: Hello, Severn Trent here. Great news. We finished working on Ford Green Road and it's now open to traffic again, 6 weeks earlier than planned. Thanks for bearing with us. We're now moving on to Sneed Green, starting on Mornington Road and working into August. We're also in Birches Head, Burslem and Hanley. 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

Hi everybody, it's me, Torby, from the Six Towns Radio Breakfast Show, inviting you to join me every weekday from 7am. I know it's early, but I'm going to wake you with some great music, some great chat, and maybe the odd special guest. So why not wake up with another bright... Bleh. But not another take again. These things never go right. You know, I could spend a load of time doing these jingles, but I'm just going to tell you, it's a great show. Listening from 7am, you will not be disappointed.

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5: Hello, Seven Trent here. Great news. We finished working on Ford Green Road and it's now open to traffic again, 6 weeks earlier than planned. Thanks for bearing with us. We're now moving on to Sneed Green, starting on Mornington Road and working into August. We're also in Birches Head, Burslem and Hanley. 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It's in our nature.
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0: 3 years, the new Vic Theatre has put you at the heart of the action. And in 2026, we're celebrating with an unforgettable season. 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
4: Hello, Severn Trent here. Great news. We finished working on Ford Green Road and it's now open to traffic again, 6 weeks earlier than planned. Thanks for bearing with us. We're now moving on to Sneed Green, starting on Mornington Road and working into August. 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